0: 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Yeah, it's quite the operation. 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
0: Radio. 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They're doing 3 hours of pregame coverage.
5: It's not today, it's tomorrow?
0: Tomorrow, it's on Friday.
5: Oh, okay. Yeah,
0: today's Thursday, so that is very exciting. 3 hours of pregame coverage. Holy crap. My God. Thank God I'm not part of that. Well, let's play the game, and here we go. Let's welcome in our celebrity panel of judges. And who do we have here? Eeny, meeny, miny, moe. I don't know who's still on hold. Let's see who wants to play our game. Oh, here we go. Here we go. We have Seuss Dog. Hello, Seuss Dog. Welcome.
6: Hey, Ben. Real quick. I get a golden ticket. The answer is number 3.
0: Okay, he's already answering. You got Blind Scott. 1, 2, or 3, Blind Scott.
7: Oh, yeah, yeah, dude. Will you get a Brazilian wax like Adam 12 did? He's giving himself a Brazilian wax on 105.7 WROR right now. It's crazy, man. This is real radio. This is amazing, man. I'm listening to it right now.
0: Okay, How Pal. Hello, How Pal.
8: How Pal's in the house. Ticket number 1.
0: Okay, I like that people are just answering before I even give the story. This is outstanding here. I just cut out the middleman. What about you, Ricky Bobby?
9: How about number 2 from Ovi?
0: Everyone's completely hammered. All right, story number 1. Longtime Colorado Rocky outfielder Charlie Blackmon is coming out of retirement, but he will not be returning to the Rockies. Blackmon will be joining the draft pool for the Banana Ball Championship League. He's expected to be the number 1 overall pick. He'll join former Red Sox Jackie Bradley Jr. as the only other major leaguers to be full-time Banana Ball players. Story number 2, it's all about Taylor's Tuckus, boys. Taylor Swift made an appearance at Game 4 of the NBA Finals, courtside, her appearance with Travis Kelce at Game 3 of the Eastern Conference Finals in Cleveland, Ohio. That got the attention of collectors. Swift's courtside seat from that game, currently up for auction at $6,500. And story number 3, Spike Lee, the lead cheerleader for the Knickerbockers, man of the people for Game 3 of the NBA Finals the other day. Spike Lee showed up to the legendary West 4th Street courts in Manhattan in blue and orange wrapped a bus. The Fanatics fan wagon, Lee and the Fanatics people hooked up fans with autographed memorabilia, including signed Carl Anthony Towns jerseys and other things. Well, how nice of Spike Lee. All right, Seuss Dog, you want to change your answer or are you going to stick with your answer?
6: No, number 3.
0: Number 3. All right, Blind Scott. 1, 2, or 3, Blind Scott.
7: Tell Seuss Dog to pay Mike the Leprechaun. He owes him money.
0: How Pal. 1, 2, or 3, How Pal.
8: How Pal's in the house. Number 1 is in the house.
0: All right, Ricky Bobby. Quickly, Ricky Bobby.
9: I'm staying with 2.
0: All right, you should have gone 3. 3, the Spike Lee one. That's the fake story. Number 3, the Spike Lee one.
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10: Showers and some thunderstorms today, mostly sunny with a high near 92, and more of the same tonight, cloudy, slightly breezy with a low in the mid to upper 70s. 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

0: 95.7 WDAE, and we're coming to you live on a Thursday morning. I apologize to Ian Beckles, who was in for Aaron Jacobson this morning in advance because I was going to spread some World Cup cheer this morning.
1: Yeah. You warned me, but I wasn't sure what for. Now I understand.
0: Now you understand the apology in advance.
1: That was shocking.
0: It's a Thursday morning. We've got a ton to get to, and you just heard him. Ian Beckles is in for Aaron Jacobson. If you've been somehow under a rock recently, Aaron's heading out to Pebble Beach with his family today to go play some golf out there before they go to Scotland. So Aaron will be out today, tomorrow, all of next week. He'll be back on the 22nd. So we're gonna do some partying in the meantime in his honor, especially this morning. And we'll get to the Rays here in just a second. But I last night was watching what looked like was going to be just an absolute rout by the San Antonio Spurs in Game 4 of the NBA Finals, which would, of course, tied the series at 2. And a lot of my thought process was, I feel really bad for Aaron and his dad and his brother, who are all huge Knicks fans and are all watching the game together at Aaron's place, because they're going to the airport. They're probably, if they're not at the airport, they're probably at the airport already. And they'll be flying home, or I should say flying to Pebble Beach soon, I think in like an hour or so. So I was thinking like they were going to go to bed miserable, probably not for like an hour after the game, because they would have been weeping together about everything that happened. Because for three quarters of the game, it was just an onslaught of the San Antonio Spurs looking like as good of a basketball team as I've seen in a long time. I mean, they couldn't miss early in the game. There was a part early in the game where the Spurs had as many points off of three-pointers as the Knicks had, period.
1: Mm-hmm.
0: I mean, they just came out, and it looked like they were going to run the Knicks right out of the building. And then Wu-Tang Clan came out at halftime. Did you say they performed at halftime?
1: Yeah, they're nothing to mess with.
0: As a matter of fact, neither are the Knicks if you listen to Wu-Tang.
2: New York Knicks ain't nothing to fuss with. New York Knicks ain't nothing to fuss with.
0: That's fuss with, by the way.
1: Yes, they did say fuss.
0: That's fuss with. It was at Madison Square Garden in front of a family-friendly crowd.
1: Allegedly.
0: Unless you're wearing a Spurs jersey, as we've seen recently.
1: Family-friendly at 10 o'clock in New York at night.
0: But I dozed. I allowed myself to kind of doze because it was such a rout.
1: Mm-hmm.
0: And then the next thing you know, the Knicks found a way, and we saw what ended up being, Ian, really one of, if not the greatest comebacks, it was the greatest comeback in NBA Finals history,
1: mm-hmm.
0: one of the greatest comebacks in sports history, to the point where a lot of people on social media, they were saying the Spurs were going to have a new logo for Game 5, and it was the Atlanta Falcons logo in Spurs colors.
1: It reminded me of that a little bit. We were playing poker as we were watching, and it was ugly. Like, San Antonio, they missed a shot, get the rebound, kick it out, hit his three.
0: Every
1: I'm like,
0: time.
1: This is ugly. Like, it was hideous. And then I got home, and it was the beginning of the fourth quarter, and I was like, I gotta get up early, I gotta go to sleep. Okay,
0: yeah.
1: I'm old, I need my sleep. And it was, I think it was 12 when I went to sleep, and when it was 27, I remember saying in the poker table, I wonder how much, if you put money on New York right now to win, how much you would get.
0: Did anyone look?
1: They should have. At 27, I bet Aaron at one point looked, okay?
0: Yeah, I thought of it this morning.
1: Sure, like, absolutely.
0: Because 29 was the highest.
1: Yeah, that's crazy.
0: Like, what if you to put money, and it's probably out there. Sam, can you look and see if you can find that, what the odds were when it was 29 to nothing?
1: Got to be 20 to 1. Got to be. It's got to be 21.
0: It had to be really, it had to be really good.
1: But when I went to sleep, though, at 12 points, I had a feeling I was going to wake up and see that the Knicks. I had a feeling. I really did. And I woke up, and I got to YouTube, and I fast-forwarded to the last little bit, and I looked, and I saw it was a one-point game, and I go, 100% Knicks won. They won.
3: Knicks were as high as 22-1 last night.
0: Wow.
1: If you put money on a team down 29 points, you're just throwing away money, usually.
0: Pretty much.
1: In the finals, because
0: you have the ultimate faith.
1: That's what I'm saying. You're in the finals. You don't get to the finals because you have raggedy defense. You don't give up a 29 point. And you can see San Antonio's seen them, their things pucker.
0: Yeah, oh, yeah.
1: Like, every time they caught a pass, it was a big deal, and I go, boy, they're gonna mess this up.
0: Because you could make the argument they could have.

0: slash should have won every game in the series so far, right?
1: That's
0: like
1: a fact.
0: They've had an opportunity every single night,
1: yep.
0: And they've had double digit leads in the first quarter
1: mm-hmm.
0: every single night. So an unbelievable comeback last night, one for the ages, certainly one of the best comebacks we'll ever see in the history of sports. And to me, that Falcons game, and it's fun to bring up mm-hmm. as Buccaneer fans, that Falcons game when they lost to the Patriots mm-hmm. after being up 28-3 is really the only thing I can think of that's close. Now, I don't know if you remember the Frank Wright game. I'm sure you do.
1: Of course.
0: They were down even more. I can't remember what the score was in the Frank Wright game.
1: It was maybe 30-something, like nothing or something. It was crazy.
0: Yeah, I even thought it was like 45-17 or whatever it was. But the Frank Wright game was a bigger comeback, but it wasn't the Super Bowl.
1: Football's
0: it wasn't the NBA though. Finals.
1: Football's different coming back to me than yeah. basketball. It's so hard in basketball. 20-something points is so hard in basketball.
0: It is, but also you see these kind of swings in basketball more than you do in football.
1: I agree with that.
0: Right? Like we were talking about the other day in the NHL final, Vegas went up 4-0. And then they flipped it around mm-hmm. and Carolina came back and tied it up, which like never happens in the NHL. Mm-hmm. And we were talking about like, that's an NBA game. That's an NBA kind of swing that you do see. You don't see it usually in the finals,
1: yeah.
0: right? Anything close to this. But during the regular season, you see these kind of weird comebacks all the time because guys kind of just check out.
1: This is what's so great about sports for me. I love sports and everything about it. I love the psychology of sports. And listen, I play Madden all the time. And if somebody plays Madden and you're up 14-0, okay? It's easy to say don't change your game plan.
0: Yeah.
1: But human nature is up 29 points to slow it down a little bit.
0: Yeah.
1: But then it changes the mentality. And the other side has just dog in them. And now it's 20. Then you're like, oh, no, here it comes. It happens quick.
0: It's funny. Slow it down a little bit right until they needed to. Yeah. De'Aaron Fox has the ball at the very end of the game there, and all he has to do is stop and take the foul, and there's a really good chance they're going to win that game. Instead, he goes up and tries to score, gets it blocked, and we know the rest. The shot from Jalen Brunson, just short, and one of the best tip-ins you'll ever see, especially because of the moment from OG
1: That guy.
0: Yeah, I can't get his name out of my mouth right now. By the way, what did you say? Ananobi, by the way. OG Ananobi. What did you say you thought the score was in the Frank Wright game?
1: I think they were up 35 or something, wasn't it?
0: It was 35-3.
1: Yeah, it's pretty close.
0: And it was the 93 AFC wild card game.
1: It was in the playoffs, too.
0: Yeah, it was a playoff game.
1: And that the last play, okay, even today, it was so close. Like, yeah. They could have called that a forward pass. It was really close.
0: It was really close. Yeah. But it's interesting because when you think about the Frank Wright game, how many games are named after one human being, right? Like,
1: yeah.
0: that's how insane that comeback was. It was not as, you know, again, it's not a Super Bowl, but mm-hmm. to be down 32 points and then have your backup quarterback bring you all the way back like that, that's unheard of.
1: And if you're on the other side of that, I was on the other side when I was 12 years old. We had a provincial championship game, and we lost on the last play of the game. And to this day, I won't forget it. Okay, it still bothers me. Can you imagine, you know, being a quarterback up that much in the Super Bowl?
0: No.
1: What's Matt Ryan's nickname again? Matty Ice?
0: Yeah.
1: They need to remove that because you're not icy when you're up by that much
0: cold.
1: In the fourth quarter. But, like, even in the Knicks game and in the Falcons game and in any other game, so somebody comes back from that much, there's going to be some bonehead plays. There just is. Yeah. The other team's going to have some effort plays, and this team, the team that loses, is going to have some bonehead plays to go. Just that Falcons game, all right? If they just knelt three times and punted, I think they win.
0: We'll get into the Rays game last night. I'm going to test Sammy. We always call him Sammy Stats. I've got a stat from last night's Rays game. We're going to see if Sam Cohen knows that stat. It's coming up on the Pat and Aaron Show on 95.7 WDAE.
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2: 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Left center field. Dropping quickly. It's down for a hit. It bisects the outfielders and goes all the way to the wall. 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
0: WDAE, Aaron Jacobson heading on vacation. Ian Beckles filling in this morning. Now, I said I had a trivia question. I wanted to see if Sam knew the trivia from last night's Rays game. Should we make Aaron try to answer the trivia from last night's Rays game before we let him talk about one of the greatest comebacks in the history of all of sports? Aaron, good morning, and congratulations to you and your family. I was really feeling bad last night when it looked like it was going to be a rout.
17: I was feeling bad when I thought one of us was going to murder the other one when we were sitting watching the game together, the three of us. It was brutal. By the way, I don't even remember. I was watching some of the Rays game. I don't remember anything from the day. It was a day game. I don't remember anything.
0: All right.
17: I'm like, my brain is warped. I mean, you could try. I really don't remember anything.
0: There's something that happened in last night's Rays game that has not happened since 1901.
17: Was it Drew Rasmussen back-to-back starts with the strikeout total?
0: It was not, although he had a great night with 13 strikeouts. Sam,
17: over
0: 14
17: innings.
0: Sammy Stats.
17: You got over, by the way.
0: You're way over, yeah. Sammy Stats, do you know the stat that I'm referring to?
18: I do not.
0: So last night was the first time since 1901 that the 1-3 hitters on a team struck out each time through the first three times through.
18: Wow.
0: And that was, of course, the Boston Red Sox. Their 1, 2, and 3 hitters all struck out in each of their first three at-bats. That's never happened since 1901.
17: It's very informative. This is a very informative stat in the 6 o'clock hour on the Pat and Aaron show. I'm very impressed.
0: But that's what happens when they say very informative things on TV and I steal them from them. So, yes.
17: That's all you got to do. That's our whole job.
0: Right? Aaron. So you guys almost killed each other last night.
17: Dude, you guys had... First of all, Ian texted me, I think it was yesterday or the day before, and something like, are you a wreck? I'm like, dude, it's over. What do you mean wreck? Life's over. what are you talking about, wreck? It's worse than wreck. And then this game starts yesterday. We had it all set up. My dad's at my place. My brother's there. And I realized when the game started, I'm like, this could actually go poorly. And this would be bad. We got pub subs. We were all ready for the game. And then from the start, there's a couple fouls from Carl Anthony Towns for whoever was watching. And we were like dejected. They're getting killed. Second quarter, they're getting just murdered. I look over. My dad's 2 martinis deep.
0: Oh.
17: And I see a string of cheese and chicken coming out of his mouth, and I'm like,
0: nice.
17: He didn't have a chicken sandwich. I had a chicken sandwich. So I said, Dad, are you eating my chicken sandwich? And he had already completed his sandwich, and he got this big smile on his face. He's got a piece of chicken in his fingers, and he goes, I'm not eating the sandwich. I go, what's in your mouth? He goes, I'm eating the chicken. So even worse, his depressed mind, he's digging his fingers in my chicken as the Knicks are getting killed. We're all in bad spirits already. I couldn't help it. I freaked out. I go, get your finger out of my chicken. And my brother stands up for me. My big brother stands up. You put your finger in his chicken? And we blew up. He went into my other room, and the Knicks were getting killed. He watched the game in the other room.
0: Your dad or your brother?
17: My dad. My brother and I were watching in the living room. I went in. I gave my dad, as a peace offering, I put a blanket over him. He was laying down sleeping. The Knicks were down 29. Next thing I know, the Knicks start coming back. They start coming back. We didn't let him. He woke up. He heard us screaming. We didn't let him out of the room. He had to stay in the room. Yes.
0: That's wrong.
17: We left him in the room.
0: Oh, shame on you both.
17: You know what? And then OG hits.
0: Father's Day is next weekend.
17: Yeah, but that's next weekend, not this weekend. And he so we'll get there next weekend. OG hits the shot. My dad runs out. My brother, the game wasn't over. He sent him back in the room. It was just nutso what was going on. And then we hugged, and this morning was much better because of it. It's just a magical night.
1: If you guys had a sitcom, I would watch The Jacobsons as a sitcom because it's so interesting. Seriously.
0: It'd have to be on HBO because of how often Aaron's dad is naked.
1: By the way, is Emma here by herself? Is Emma here by herself?
18: Emma, don't ask questions about my mom, who is by herself for the next couple of days.
1: Okay, can you send me your number, though? You told me you were going to send me her number that time.
18: No, I will not. I got it.
0: I'll send you Emma's number.
1: Thank you.
18: You better not.
1: Thank you.
18: You better not.
1: I'll take care of her.
18: Can we all agree? Because my dad didn't think that it was weird. Fingers in a sandwich to get chicken up for a sandwich that is not yours. That's not. That's
1: I'm on
18: mild,
1: Jake's
18: right?
1: side. I'm on Team Jake.
18: Wow. Yeah, because you're going to be texting his wife.
1: Allegedly.
18: You're right. See, thank you. He is weird, and you would take his side because that's pity that you feel because you're going to be texting his wife in 5 minutes.
1: Yeah, whatever.
0: I mean, to be fair, you and your dad and your brother, you're heading out to Pebble Beach to live your best life. It's only fair that Miss Joels gets to live her best life
1: thank
0: while you're
1: you.
0: Out there.
1: For real, though.
18: That's fair. Whatever. Hey, if the Knicks win, whatever, Ian, you can have her.
1: Damn. You're just going to give your mom up for the next win like that?
18: For the next win? Absolutely.
0: In a heartbeat.
18: In a heartbeat. Hey, listen, that's not only a championship for us. My mom, that's her championship, too. So we're all winning.
1: Now, the funny part is when I met young Aaron quite a few years ago, like right away, this Jets and Knicks. Every year it's Jets and Knicks. And if they win, then the only thing I'm really going to be sad is that I can't really get on him about the Knicks anymore.
0: Yeah.
1: Like, I don't really care if they win or not. I just know a lot of Knicks fans around me are going to be all swole up, and I don't want that. I don't want them swole up.
0: You hear that, Aaron?
18: It's fair.
1: You know.
18: No, I get that. Yeah. Listen, misery is kind of the space that we've all taken
1: it's your
18: up
1: thing,
18: in
1: yeah.
18: New York, and that's mm-hmm. fine. It's our thing, and we won't have that for a little bit.
0: At least for those who are also Jets fans, they'll always be able to hang on to that misery. That's not ending anytime soon.
18: Forever, and we know that. That's going to be forever misery. But, like, what the Garden, that moment and that comeback, like, that's an all-time finals game. The putback by OG, like, statuesque. That was amazing. So, yeah, it could have been a very different morning this morning. And here's the conversation we had real quick before I let you guys go, because I know you're up against it.
0: We are.
18: It would have been, and I stole the whole segment, so sorry. I don't know what would have been worse, them getting blown out by 29 or them being blown out by 29, coming back and losing by one after going up. I don't know mm-hmm. what would have been worse. Both were bad.
0: I think losing by one would have been worse.
1: That would have been worse. Getting blown out would have been worse.
18: I agree.
0: Except for you guys. Aaron, thank you. Have a good time, all right?
18: Thank you, guys. Have a good one.
1: Stay out of jail.
0: Love you too, buddy. Yeah. Except for the person on the text line who says, I'm literally not going to listen to the show the rest of the day because of Aaron's fandom of the New York Knicks. Other than that person, would you rather come back from 29 and lose by one or lose by 29? 82945, message and data rates may apply. We'll read the good text that we get in. But we've got today's top headlines coming up on the other side. A very strange stat about Ozzie Albies that Sam will have during today's top headlines. That and wait until you hear what AJ Brown did when he went back to the Philadelphia Eagles facility to grab the stuff out of his locker. That's all coming up on the Pat and Aaron Show with Ian Beckles in for Aaron Jacobson on 95.7 WDAE.
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4: 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How sweet it is to be loved by you. Rays win 7-5.
8: Can I quiz you again, Sam? It's the day of me quizzing Sam on numbers.
4: I'm all about it.
8: What is the Rays record? You're going to know this one. What's the Rays record at home against the AL East this year?
4: I can't tell you exactly how many wins, but I could tell you there's a big fat goose egg in the loss column.
8: That's right, 12-0.
4: What?
8: They are perfect against the AL East at home this year.
4: They've been awesome at home against the AL East. Drew Rasmussen, have to clarify, Mr. C stands for consistent. Drew Rasmussen, as consistent as it comes. We had the over-under. Aaron talked about it when he called in just a little bit ago. His over-under on strikeouts yesterday was 5.5. He has 13. The guy's unbelievable.
8: Why didn't I take that? Why didn't
4: Because knowing us, had it happened, he would have had like 4 and a half, even though that's not possible.
8: The only thing I bet on yesterday turned out to be the Knicks, and I lost. Even though they won, I had other stuff that they did not accomplish.
4: You just got to listen to Aaron. OG Anunoby, what a guy. He is the guy.
8: Aaron said he's going to, didn't you tell me he texted you that he's going to name his first child OG, whether it's a boy or a girl?
4: Ian, so you'll appreciate this. I didn't get to get to it in the opening segment, but I talked to, I was texting Aaron this morning, wishing him safe travels, told him Knicks in 5 was my prediction. He said, and then I said he had talked about OG Anunoby. And he said, OG is the most effective all-around player I've ever rooted for. He does it all and is so clutch, period. I love him, period. He saved my life.
8: I like that you read the periods.
4: It adds the emphasis. You got to. But then, Ian, I followed it up by saying, hey, I'm going to mention that. And he said, I'm naming my first child OG, boy or girl, doesn't matter.
9: The most consistent player he's ever seen?
4: He clearly didn't watch Drew Rasmussen yesterday.
8: And he says that Sam's all about hyperbole.
9: Ever? Long time, isn't it? Ever?
8: Well, it's longer for me and you than it is for Aaron, to be fair.
9: That is true. But he's lived through some more consistent players, I'm pretty sure.
8: This is a moment for him.
9: It is, definitely.
8: This is a moment for him.
9: Yeah. Knicks fans are in a funny place right now. I mean, enjoy.
4: They deserve it, especially because most of them are Jets fans as well. So they deserve it. Rays win, though. They have the sweep. Now they go out west for the road trip against the Angels and the Dodgers. Hopefully they can keep the winning ways going. And, Pat, before the break, you mentioned Ozzie Albies, but I just realized as I was doing some math back here, I have a personal headline this morning, Pat.
8: Whoa! And Ian,
4: we do. We, according to my count in my AMC movie app, yesterday was movie number 50 on the year for me. So since January 1, I've hit 50 movies so far this year.
8: I feel like that's not the pace you usually set. I feel like, didn't you see like over 200 last year?
4: No, my pops had like 153 or something. I joined the AMC A-list party late, and I only got to like 80 or something. But I was
8: I'd say just 80.
4: Yeah, so right now I'm averaging like 2.2 movies a week.
8: Ian, have you seen 80 movies in the theater in your lifetime?
9: No.
8: I don't believe I have either.
9: I haven't been to the theater in 15 years, I don't think. I don't remember the last movie I saw. And are you picking up any chicks at these AMCs? I'm just wondering.
4: No, checking. Normally it's me and my pop. Sometimes one of my uncles joins us.
9: Yeah, sprinkle in some chicks.
4: Yeah, but then you don't watch the movie.
9: Yeah, but the chicks are better, though, than movies. Have you tried one?
4: Yeah.
8: Have you tried one?
4: I've tried.
9: Yeah. You don't like it?
4: I do, but I also enjoy watching a good theater movie.
9: You're going to watch Avatar.
4: It was a great movie.
9: Yeah, it was,
8: You think you'll see any movies this weekend, Sam? Just out of curiosity?
4: Yeah, probably.
8: All right, interesting.
4: Probably. Disclosure Day is coming out. A couple big ones coming out this weekend.
8: You know what? I told you about the one that's in the old University Mall, which has like three stores left in it. But there's like a movie theater there where it's the one where you can get the food and all that stuff. And it's designed after like Pee-wee's Playhouse. I kind of want to check it out.
9: Weird.
8: Oh, yeah. I'm weird.
9: Did you watch Devil Wears Prada, too?
4: I did. That's one I didn't see.
9: See, I would. That's one movie that I would go see. Really? I would go see. Yeah, I love the first one. I love the first
4: Growing
9: one.
4: Up with sisters, I just wasn't a fan of the movie. My pops went and saw it, but not for me.
9: Okay. It's an older movie.
4: We got a good string of movies coming up. I'll keep everyone updated if you're listening. But
8: we've been talking about doing like a movie review feature with you since you started, and we just haven't done it.
9: You should. You should.
4: You were good for about two a week. This week was three, and then I've got one tomorrow as well, so... We're dabbling at the AMC, but more than dabbling is Ozzy Albee with his pets. He was on Pardon My Take with Big Cat and PFT earlier this week. I like to think I'm a pet guy. I love my dog, Pat. I know you love dogs. Ian, I know you love animals. Take a listen to what Ozzy Albee's carrying around at his probable mansion in Atlanta.
8: That's fascinating.
9: Yeah, right?
4: I'll be honest. I don't know why it's not... playing. I'm running it back here.
8: Is the pot on? It's always
5: I don't believe you. 100% show it up.
4: Oh, there it is. No, the pot was on.
9: That's the end of it.
4: I had it set to offline, but this is Ozzy Albee.
9: Allegedly.
5: If I just showed you a picture, you'd be like, oh yeah, that's my fish.
6: Yeah, 100%.
5: I don't believe you. 100%. Show it up.
7: Did you name all 500?
6: No, I can't do any names.
7: How many of them have names?
6: A couple of them. I'll say about 10 of them has names.
7: They have to do something really special to get noticed to get a name?
6: Yeah, and it was some of them that were adopted, that local adopted, that the people that had it used to call them on their name already, so I kept it. Mm-hmm. So just in case, I talk on the channel and they realize that's their fish. So, for example, I have Mango. It's a koi fish that got adopted from a local koi place I go to, and I still name it Mango because it's just special how I, you know, I was able to, you know, rescue that fish from, for
4: 500 fish swimming around at his house in Atlanta.
8: I hear Mango and I think mangrove snapper, to be honest with you, which is delicious.
9: It is wonderful.
8: And I think at the beginning, which we missed, he says he has 509 fish. Is that correct? Yeah.
4: 500. That was a typo in my headline script.
8: Oh, all right.
9: Well, I mean, I love fish myself. I grew up with tanks.
8: Yeah. Me too.
9: I've had the saltwater tanks.
8: What's the biggest tank you've had?
9: I don't remember the gallons, but
8: we had a 50 gallon.
9: It
8: was a pretty.
9: I mean, it was a good 8 foot tank. It was big.
8: That was probably 75, 100.
9: Possibly, but it was big. It was so big, I had to get somebody to deal with it.
8: Yeah.
9: Because you know, you buy these expensive fish, you wake up in the morning, they're all belly up. It's not a good thing.
8: We had a big Oscar. Remember, you know what Oscars
9: Absolutely.
8: Are? We had a big
9: Oscar
8: when everything. I was a kid.
9: Oscar will eat everything. It. You can't put nothing else with an Oscar in
8: it. No. So the one we had all kinds of little fish. It never bothered any of them.
9: Really?
8: It would come over to the side of the tank and like look at you and do weird stuff. We loved it.
9: You had a lazy Oscar.
8: Yeah.
9: Okay.
4: I had a electric blue crayfish as a pet in high school.
9: And how long did that last?
4: So this is actually crazy. And he lived... probably for 4 or 5 years. There was a while there where I just had gone to college, kind of forgotten about my boy. I named him Larry after Larry the Lobster and SpongeBob. One day, my mom was like up in my childhood room cleaning it and looking. We fully forgot about it. Thought it was dead, RIP Larry. Dude just starts moving. He was just grinding on his own in there. 4 or 5 years, Larry.
9: Did you eat him after?
4: No, he was just a little mud bug, but he, electric blue. He was a cool dude.
9: Not ate him.
4: Shout out to the fish owners out there. I'm a dog guy, but something I'm not is college football right now. We've covered Brendan Sorsby and the disaster that is at Texas Tech. Texas Tech athletic director yesterday put out a really interesting statement talking about how they were going to back Brendan Sorsby regardless. He talked about the court ruling, and then we talked yesterday about how the Big 12 commissioners or athletic directors had a call with the commissioner of the Big 12. And the interesting thing I took from this entire statement, other than the fact that it's total garbage, there's a sentence in here that says, Texas Tech is not party to Brendan's lawsuit. We did not file it. We did not fund it. A young man in treatment for a clinically diagnosed addiction exercised his legal right to seek a remedy in court, and a judge agreed with him. Our role has been to support his recovery, not to engineer his eligibility. It's a slap in the face to everyone who deals with actual addictions. That's what I tweeted yesterday. It wasn't this horrible addiction when he wasn't in trouble, and I kind of find it disrespectful, to be honest.
8: Well, to be fair, you don't know that, right? You don't know that it wasn't this. And I'm not suggesting that it is a full-blown addiction. I don't know what the kid's deal is. I think, like a lot of people, he just got caught up in gambling. But that's the slippery slope. Is like that's why the court ruled in his favor, right? Like, addiction is a real thing. You can be addicted to anything, right? Like, there's shows on TV with girls who are addicted to eating toilet paper and doing all kinds of, like, I can't remember what it's called, like strange addictions or whatever, yeah. Right? Mm-hmm. Like, you can be mentally addicted to anything. And, like, for instance, if you work here and you're addicted to something, you can't be fired for that, right? Because you have an addiction and you need help. You don't need to be fired. So I don't like the precedent. I don't think it's good for college football. Mm-hmm. And I think they're doing the wrong thing. But it is a slippery slope. It's hard to say somebody isn't addicted because you can't prove it.
9: Sure. And this is the thing about being fair in America. It's not really a thing, okay? It's unfair. But how long is your employer going to listen to you having a problem eating toilet paper? Okay, so how long does that last?
8: Well, that probably shouldn't and wouldn't get you fired like a lot of addictions could.
9: Okay, but say your addiction is taking away from your job. Okay, how long does your employer have to sit and listen to it?
8: Well, okay, I don't know what the laws are. Yeah, I don't know
9: if there is a law. That's the thing.
8: There are legal standards.
9: Sure.
8: Put it this way. I know I've worked with someone somewhere once mm-hmm. upon a time who had a very serious drinking addiction. Like, okay. He was absolutely an alcoholic.
9: Okay.
8: And to the point where he got really sick from his alcoholism.
9: Okay.
8: And he was out at that job for months.
9: Okay.
8: And they brought him back.
9: Should they have to pay for that?
8: I don't know if they did or not.
9: But should they have to, though? Because that's a funny thing now. Now you can tell me that alcoholism is the same as cancer you know what I'm saying?
8: Right.
9: That
8: no, I get it.
9: You can't do that. Because we can't say you put that alcohol in your mouth on purpose.
8: Yeah.
9: And then you're going to make your employee pay for it. Like, that's funny, man, because.
8: But they argue that people who are addicted can't help it, right? Like, that's the argument.
9: That's okay. I'm completely on the other end of the spectrum on that one. Okay. Listen.
8: I'm not on the other, total other end of the spectrum.
9: There's people who are sick. I get that. But we were in control of everything. How many people are alcoholics and then they change it? I think I used to be an alcoholic.
8: A lot of people do, but a lot of people can't on their own.
9: That word can't, I don't do it. You just don't. Now, you can't say can't. You're physically possible. It's possible. Okay,
8: if you go through physical withdrawal.
9: Okay, to jail.
8: I'm with you, mm-hmm. right? I think you should be able to control yourself. There's a lot of things that people like.
9: I'm not saying it's easy, but this cat is not a word I do. I don't do it.
8: Well, some people can't do it on their own, and I think that's fair. Like, they need help, and that's where a company is in a position where if somebody says they need help, it's very difficult to get rid of that person. Whether that's right or wrong,
9: I
8: don't feel like that's for me to decide. Mm-hmm. I'm not smart enough. There are people in other positions that are smart that can handle all mm-hmm. that stuff, but it is, you know, it is a thing that the companies have to deal with.
9: Here's the unfortunate part, because there are people who really are ill. Okay, I think there's really are people who have mental illness. Okay,
8: oh yeah,
9: in America,
8: we've worked with some of them too.
9: There's a lot of people who abuse that, though. Okay,
8: yeah. Absolutely.
9: There's so many people self-diagnosing themselves as something. I don't want to hear that.
8: Mm-hmm.
9: I don't want to hear that. Okay, I'm depressed. I can't get out of bed. For some people, I get it. They need some help. From other people, you're just being gosh darn lazy.
8: No.
9: So there's a discrepancy.
8: You're 100% right, because I've worked with that guy too.
9: Yeah.
8: Right? Like, I've worked with the guy that, like, the second something went wrong and he was in trouble for not doing his job, it was, well, but I'm mentally ill. Yeah. And it was like, well, hold on.
9: And we've talked about it back in the day about mental illness, and I'm very sensitive about this because I know it's a real thing. But I also asked the doctor, is there a problem with self-diagnosis? And he said 100%.
8: I think that's everything, though.
9: You're right.
8: Especially since the internet?
9: Yeah.
8: Because you can just look it up?
9: Absolutely. I have this. I have that. No, you're just lazy.
8: That's why the cyst on my neck became baseball size, because I went on the internet and just read, like, oh, if it doesn't get bigger, you're good. And I'm like, all right. So I just left
9: there. There you go, yeah.
8: And you know what happened? It got bigger.
9: And everybody learned, don't use the internet as your doctor.
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8: Thank you, Mr. Cohen. We'll get into the story I teased about A.J. Brown in a moment, but it is the show of the people. We'll always take your phone calls when you want to jump aboard. 888-388-0957. That's 888-388-0957. Todd's been waiting a while. Let's sneak Todd in. Todd.
10: Hey, good morning, gentlemen. Hope was well. What a parlay hit I had last night. Those Knicks came back so good. So good. I just wanted to say good morning to Ian as well, loving the food reviews.
9: Good morning. Appreciate you.
10: But I had a quick question for you guys in regards to, I know it's a little bit out a few weeks, is what do you think the Rays are going to do for the trade deadline, seeing that the starting pitching starting to look better? Go after a closer?
8: Listen, I don't know that they're going to go after a closer. I mean, Brian Baker's been one of their most consistent guys out of the pen in that role, right? I mean, they could, but I don't necessarily know that that's going to be more important than, for instance, potentially a starter. But I think a lot of it's going to depend still on what happens between now and the deadline. You might decide that what we see between now and the deadline, if you're Eric Neander, makes you believe that, hey, we're good. We're not good enough for me to invest a lot in bringing in pieces to try to win because I just don't think we're there yet. Or we could see enough that he says, hey, this team's really tough to beat. And if I bring in a couple of pieces, we're going to be really, really tough to beat. But I just think it's wait and see for now, Todd, because if another pitcher goes down, a starting pitcher, then it's definitely going to be a starting pitcher, right? If an outfielder goes down, maybe they make that move. But right now, they're playing well, and they're in a position where there would more likely be buyers than sellers. But I would also caution you that while we've talked about Tarek Skubal, and we've talked about Mike Trout, and we talk about some of the big names that potentially could be available, we know typically with this team, that's not the move. They'll put their toe in the water on some of those guys, but more times than not, they're going to bring over a couple of middle-of-the-road guys that are going to be able to help, maybe even help more than we expect, but the reality is it's probably not going to be one of the big names that we're hopeful for.
9: I think the Rays are normally, they're not normally buyers, okay? We're usually sellers. And when you're on pace to win 100 games, there's not an issue, okay? There's not an issue right now. There's you can get better, but at the beginning of the season, if you just said they'd be 40-25, what do we need to do? You say, well, celebrate, okay? Seriously. So I don't know if they have a
8: thank you, Todd. He said he's been enjoying the food reviews.
9: Yeah.
8: I don't know if there's something wrong with my algorithm. I hate the algorithms because you got to go look for people if you want to see them. They don't just like pop up because you follow them.
9: Yeah.
8: Have you been doing food reviews? Because
9: well,
8: I've not seen like, look, I'll see you'll post about food here and there, but I haven't seen like full blown reviews out there.
9: I don't know if I'm a food reviewer. I just, if I'm in a restaurant and I like the food and I like the people, I'll just kind of spit it out and make sure everybody knows. And yeah. I just, listen, I've been here in South Tampa since I got here in 1990. I'm about the small businesses. So you're not going to hear me talking about the big companies.
8: Yeah.
9: When I see this mom and pops, I think you're the same way. You see mom and pops, you go in there, you know the people, they know you. You just want to show them love. So I'm all about that.
8: Especially when they are like great people.
9: Exactly.
8: Like, you know, I brought you over to Mango's in Temple Terrace.
9: Absolutely.
8: I always say those women, they feel like my sister when I walk in there. I swear to God, like they're just unbelievable. You know, they opened up a second location.
9: They're really good for
8: them. They opened up a second location in Seminole Heights, and it's like a big spot. They got booze and they got like
9: really
8: it's a little upscale.
9: Really?
8: So yeah, maybe you and I have to fly over there one day.
9: I like upscale Caribbean food. I like it to be,
8: I mean, listen, it's not, I don't think it's, you know, suit and tie.
9: Okay, good.
8: But
9: I don't do suit and tie.
8: Yeah, but it's a, you know, it's a little less like cafe hop in, grab food, go type of place. More of a sit down and and enjoy yourself kind of restaurant.
9: Like I'm going to Gershie's tomorrow. You been to Gershie's?
8: No,
9: it's Clearwater. Gershie's. It's a very small little deli. They make their own bread and their own cinnamon rolls and stuff like that. So I just, you know, I like the little people.
8: When it comes to delis, I got to try Frankie's Italian Deli. Have you seen that one?
9: Frankie's Italian Deli.
8: They do tacos, except the taco shell is like a chicken cutlet.
9: Oh,
8: and they'll
9: hell
8: have pasta.
9: Yeah.
8: They'll have pasta in there, and like they do some unique stuff. I got to try.
9: I just went to a place the other day that is on Henderson or Manhattan, and I almost didn't go there on purpose. Have you heard Streetlight Tacos?
8: Heard of it, yeah.
9: Okay, well, I'm like, that's not real tacos. And I went there. My goodness, are their tacos good?
8: Oh, man.
9: Like, to me, like I like a grimy pace for a taco, but now high-end taco places, their tacos are fantastic.
8: You been to Los Chapos yet?
9: Don't think I have.
8: Oh, you got to go. But today, it's Boda. Today, we're going to Boda. I don't know if you want to come. I'm going to be there at 3 o'clock for the watch party Boda. With our guy Flip. If you've ever met our guy Flip, he's coming in at 7:30
9: okay.
8: for some World Cup trivia. We're going to try to take
9: that. Oh, I would win that.
8: Yeah?
9: No.
8: Yeah, me neither. I think Flip's got the edge. Yeah. I think Flip's got the edge, but he's doing a thing over at Boda today with they're doing the sticker trading and all that stuff. But the tacos there look solid, so I'm gonna go check them out for sure. And, you know, and it's the World Cup. I want to celebrate the World
9: of
8: Cup.
9: Of course.
8: I dropped my vuvuzela. Jeff in Seminole, let's get him in. Jeff, good morning.
11: Morning, guys. Hey, with this addiction thing, yeah, it's addiction, but is it an addiction to bet on your own team? I mean, how many other teams are there and games out or that he could have bet on? I mean, he bet on his own team. For God's sake, shouldn't Pete Rose's family go find this judge and see if they can get him in the Hall of Fame? I mean, my God, the judge is an idiot, and he's pretty much a scumbag for betting on his own team.
8: Well, yeah. He didn't bet against him, though, but I get what you're saying, and it's a good point because, you know, maybe an addiction doesn't make you do that, but maybe an addiction means that you can't help it, and that's something you're going to bet on everything you can.
9: As somebody who played professional sports, when I walk into the building, there's a sign up there, do not gamble.
8: Yep.
9: Okay, that's the only sign. It doesn't say don't do it. It says do not gamble.
8: And that sign's probably bigger today than it used to be.
9: Of course it is.
8: You know?
9: But I also wasn't able to do drugs, okay, because I got drug tested. I wasn't able to gamble, so I'm not going to have sympathy for somebody who gambles on their own team. You know, okay,
4: the
9: listen.
4: The losers nonetheless.
9: Okay, but we have rules in America. We have rules, okay?
8: Yeah.
9: We don't like to be told what to do, but there's rules. You can't gamble if you're in that locker room. So I have no sympathy for Pete Rose either. He knew what he was doing. He knew he was breaking the rules. Okay, so you're a rule breaker. That's it. So there's so many people.
11: Well, guys,
9: go ahead.
11: Oh, and that's my point exactly. You know, we've held Pete Rose to this standard for so long, and now all of a sudden some judge comes in and says, "No, you know what? That really doesn't matter." That's why I said his family should get that judge, and I would love to know where that judge went to school.
8: Texas. Oh, he went to Texas
11: Tech. Where Brandon's going now.
8: He absolutely went to Texas
9: Tech. Did he really?
8: Oh yeah.
9: Wow.
8: And Jeff, thank you for the phone call.
9: Yeah, thank you, brother.
8: Yeah, he went to Texas Tech.
9: I mean, where?
8: All right, I do want to pay off the A.J. Brown story I mentioned before the break that he you know what? Actually, we're going to wait on that because we're pretty tight up against it, and I don't want to blow right through it with the audio, but we'll do that after, you know, at the top of the hour. But no, listen, I get it, and I don't have a lot of sympathy for this kid. I just, my point is legally, when you start talking addiction, it's easy for me and you to have no patience for it. It's easy for a listener or anybody else to say, I don't care. And I pretty much agree with that. However, legally, when you start talking addiction, there are things, there are standards, there are loopholes that make it tough to just go, oh, well, screw you, you're out anyways.
9: It's an easy out. Listen, when Tiger Woods got caught all back in the day and they're like, he's going for sex addiction, get out of here.
8: Yeah.
9: Get a man is addicted to sex. Yeah. Yeah.
8: I believe that Tiger Woods has been addicted to some things in his life.
9: Okay.
8: Sex ain't it.
9: That's what I'm saying. You know? Okay, you're asleep at the wheel. You're addicted to sex. You like pills. Okay, yeah. So I don't want to hear you going in for sex. Saying you're addicted is an easy out.
8: I've known dudes that have been like, oh, dude, I like to have a lot of sex. And I'm like, you're a man?
9: Okay.
8: So you're a man?
9: Yeah, so how many
8: times
9: a woman?
8: You're not different than every other man. Yeah. We're all exactly the same.
9: Yeah, let a fine woman knock on men's door and say, hey, you want to have sex with me? And see how many men say no. See, check that out.
8: I'll do you one better. Make her ugly.
9: They'll be 50%. Okay, I'm just telling
8: you. I mean,
9: you.
8: It's true.
9: No, it's real. It's real.
8: It's true.
9: Yeah.
8: It's true. I've known those dudes, too. Some of them proud. Some of them very, very
9: so
8: proud.
9: So proud.
8: All right, when we return, we'll get into the A.J. Brown story with the Patriots. We'll get back into the Rays. We've got a lot coming up on the Pat and Aaron Show. Ian Beckles in for Aaron Jacobson, who's going to be gone till the 22nd out on a long vacation playing golf with his family. 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
5: It's World Cup Day. I'm spreading the World Cup cheer. Our guy Flip, he's spreading the World Cup cheer. He's going to be at Boda in Tampa today. A great little Mexican place. I'm actually going to go hang out with him. So if you goons got nothing to do around 3 o'clock, you want to come have some tacos, watch some World Cup soccer, that's what we're going to do. I might or might not have the Vuvuzela with me. If you find it annoying, I won't have it with me. If you love it, it's definitely going to be there. So make sure you come hang out with us. But mentioned before the break, we just didn't have a chance to get to it. A.J. Brown, now a member of the New England Patriots, as you know, but still doing some very A.J. Brown things on his way out of Philadelphia. Listen, he had to go back just to pick up his stuff after he was traded. And apparently they've got some photos on the wall and people autographed them. And listen to how he handled his last day at the facility before he went off to be a New England Patriot.
6: A.J. Brown closed the chapter on his time in Philadelphia because he was there at the facility last week. I believe it was Thursday. He was there to pick up some stuff at the facility and say his goodbyes. On the walls there, they have pictures of Pro Bowl players. And A.J. signed his. They have the players sign it. So he signed it. And then from what I was told, he then added, "The best to ever play here, always open." Now, that signature is going to stay up on the wall. They may have to edit out the message as well, but no hard feelings or anything like that. It's just he had his affinity for the time that he played in Philadelphia, and they still love him. There's still a lot of love for him inside that building.
5: Amazing to me that he had to troll them one more time on the way out. Mm-hmm. I hate the Eagles, so I find it hilarious, but I'm not sure about A.J. Brown. He's a great player. Uh-huh. He's a bit off, it seems like.
7: Okay, wide receiver being off, that's what I want.
5: Is it what you want?
7: Yes, it is. I don't know any wide receivers that were great that weren't off, including Jerry Rice. He was off.
5: What about Mike Evans?
7: Mike Evans, you talk to him enough, you'll find out he's off too.
5: All right. I've never noticed Mike off.
7: I have no problem. I think it's funny. My thing is, who got hurt?
5: Oh, nobody got hurt.
7: Okay, then I think it's funny. I think it's funny.
5: Listen, I love a good troll job.
7: Yeah, I thought, you know, that's funny on the way out.
5: What did you think about him saying he had a New England Patriots rug in his house while he was a member of the Philadelphia Eagles?
7: That's a good thing to say. Odd? No, not when you just signed with the Patriots.
5: Yeah.
7: It's a good thing to say.
5: But he said he had it the whole time.
7: You don't care about Philadelphia when you're gone. Why do you care about what they think anymore?
5: No, I know that now, mm-hmm. but just very, that to me was like, felt odd. Like
7: he's trying to make Patriots fans love him. Makes sense, doesn't it?
5: Do you not believe him that he had it the whole time?
7: I don't believe anybody.
5: You don't believe me?
7: Sometimes.
5: I'm an honest guy.
7: Sometimes.
5: Aaron says I'm honest to a fault.
7: I could see that. I can see that.
5: I tell people things all the time that Aaron's like, "Wow, you didn't need to say that."
7: Yeah, I don't listen to people that I don't know.
5: We had a former coworker who was one time an artist, and
7: I remember. I remember his art.
5: We had a whole conversation about his art on the air, and then we were in a meeting where they were like, "Hey, maybe don't bring up the art." And I was like, oh, I already did that.
7: Was that his
5: art? And Aaron's like, why do you? Why
7: is this the art?
5: That was the art. I don't know if there was the top part. I don't know if that was there.
7: It wasn't there yet.
5: But like, Aaron's like, why would you tell them that you already did it? And I'm like, because I already did it. I'm not going to lie about it.
7: Good, bro.
5: And he's like, you're honest to a fault.
7: I would say B.

0: you. Be you. It's easier.
1: Yeah.
0: When you're just being yourself, it's easier. You don't have to backtrack.
1: You know what hasn't been easier, allegedly, is off-season workouts for the Tampa Bay Buccaneers. And I find this interesting, and especially I'm glad that you're here today, because your opinion on this means a lot to me because you played in the NFL. Right. And Graham Barton, he was on with the Pewter Report guys on their podcast, and he was talking about the new strength and conditioning coach, Chad Wade. And he basically said that his impact is already being felt across the building, and he said that the workouts so far have been much harder than they've been in previous years. And he also said that he thinks they're being calloused for a rough training camp. So I'm curious to you, like, how much does that matter? If the workouts have been harder, if they're more physical, which I, at this point in the year, in today's NFL, I don't know how physical you're being. But if the strength and conditioning coach is working them harder to try to, in Graham Barton's opinion, make them more calloused for a tough training camp, what is it? Does that mean anything to you? Is that important? Is that something that this team needs, for instance? Because toughness has certainly been an issue at times for this football team.
0: Listen, if your strength coach is good and getting the most out of his players, that's a good thing.
1: I'm sorry, your art is on the bottom, and when you say you lift it up, you're telling me.
0: Sorry,
1: and all I'm seeing is the art. And
0: understandable.
1: It's just fun.
0: Yeah, having a good weight coach is important. It comes down to the players. Okay, so how often do you think that the players are lifting at one buck place as opposed to lifting by themselves? It's very small, okay? So you have to be able to lift on your own.
1: So you say most guys lift more outside the building than inside the building?
0: Yeah, absolutely.
1: Really?
0: Well, I mean, they're going to go home in about a week, and they're going to be home lifting. So what you did has to, you know...
1: Do you think that's changed because the facility is better?
0: No.
1: Because Co-Keefe, for instance, right? Mm-hmm. He was in here with us last month, spent an hour on the show with us. Mm-hmm. And he was saying, like, he goes into the facility to work out all the time.
0: A lot of times you work out of the facility by yourself, okay? Because there's some program, there's some workouts that people are all going to go to. Yeah. But for the most part, you're working out by yourself in the off season, okay? So it's all about you. And talk about a tougher training camp, in all due respect to Graham Barton, and that's just cool. He doesn't know anything but what he knows. You can only make training camp so hard.
1: Yeah.
0: Okay, so I don't know if you can make it harder. They can only hit so much. So
1: and it's not enough.
0: It's not nearly enough. So
1: there's zero tackle.
0: How much harder can they make it?
1: There's zero tackle.
0: Okay, so if you want to compare...
1: Unless it's harder from a conditioning standpoint, if you're making guys run more, hit the sleds more, that kind of thing.
0: Sure, well, that's... You could do that in the offseason, too. Okay, so once you get down to the nitty-gritty and people put pads on, it's about one-on-ones and the one-on-one stuff. Now, here's the difference between today and what used to be. And once again, I'm old. I got here in 1990. In 1990, we got here on a Monday, and we practiced Monday, Tuesday, Wednesday, Thursday, Friday, three times a day, twice in pads, okay?
1: Now, I was going to say, each one of those practices individually were probably more physical than all of today's practices.
0: Not even close.
1: I mean, so, think about that. Three practices in a day that are more physical than the one.
0: Correct. Two practices in pads every single day. Okay, now if they get there Monday, they'll go Monday, Tuesday, Wednesday, Thursday, no pads. They'll put pads on Friday. Yep. Then they got to take pads off Saturday. And so the difference is, like, we hit five times more. So for me to look at these guys getting injured without hitting, I'm going, well, they're not ready. Their bodies aren't calloused enough. They're not ready. Okay, you got to tenderize your body.
1: If the NFL came to you today and they said, "Ian Beckles, you are the guy. Yeah. We're putting you in charge right now of change." Like, obviously, it's all collectively bargained, and this can't happen. I get that. Mm-hmm. But fantasy world, Ian Beckles is in charge of the NFL now from a standpoint of practice and those kind of standards. Mm-hmm. How would you change it? What would you like? Do you feel like what you did 3 days, you know, three times a day, those kind of practices, two a days where you guys are killing yourselves and those sort of things, was that the right thing? It, obviously, we don't think, neither one of us, that what they're doing today is the right thing because the play is sloppy because of it and guys are not conditioned to your point because of it. Or is it somewhere in the middle? Because I feel like three a day, killing yourself and physically each time, that may not be right either.
0: Everything you said was right. Now, while we were killing ourselves three times a day, San Francisco wasn't hitting a lot, and they were winning. Okay, so it's about what you get out of your practice. They have.
1: Was there a more finesse football team in the 80s and 90s than the Niners?
0: Well, you can say they're finesse, but they'll still punch you in the face.
1: Well, I know. I'm talking about finesse, and they have Ronnie Lott. But
0: okay, well, they had Ronnie Lott, and they had Charles Haley, and they
1: Tom
0: had
1: Rathman,
0: a bunch of guys.
1: Tom Rathman, yeah, he's a physical offensive player.
0: They had Matt Millen, and they had some hard-nosed cats, so they didn't practice. They practice hard still. You can take your pads off and still practice very hard. You have to have the right team. You can't have a young team and take the pads off. You have to keep the pads on. So it's different for every player. Tony Dungy, in my first year with Tony Dungy, we hit in the 16th week. Now they have to stop hitting, I believe, in the 10th week. They're not allowed to put pads on. So it's just it's a different product and on and off the field.
1: I wish it, and it's never going to go back.
0: It can't
1: even close to what you guys were doing.
0: Well, because if you're making $50 million a year, fans don't want to hear a guy was hurt in practice.
1: Yeah.
0: But then they just get hurt in the game, so what's the difference?
1: I do wish we'd find a way to work tackling back into practice in some capacity.
0: But it's hard to do without
1: I know. they tackle the big rolling donut. I don't know if you've seen that.
0: Oh, I have.
1: Right? They tackle the big rolling donut.
0: It's not Henry.
1: It's not anybody. the donut doesn't have any moves.
0: It
1: just rolls. Mm. It just, there's no moves there.
0: Yeah.
1: And it's the one thing, again, I know the NFL has to change, and for way too long, guys are killing themselves on the football field, and we've seen the way it's impacted people as human beings after their career. So they can't continue to be as physical as they were.
0: But do we know if that's going to change if you just don't practice as hard? We haven't seen that yet. So when they change the practices 20 years from now, the players are still going to be beat up and messed up. So I don't know if it's good.
1: But for the NFL, it's kind of a lose-lose situation.
0: They're covering their ass.
1: Yeah, if they don't do anything, you guys are monsters. And you don't care that you're giving people brain damage, basically, which is what's happening to a lot of guys.
0: If they cared about giving people brain damage, why would they be asking for more games?
1: Oh,
0: because that's not conducive to less brain damage.
1: I don't think anyone would argue to you that they do care. It's about them trying to make themselves look like they care.
0: Okay, I'm glad everybody sees that.
1: I think most people.
0: I'm glad.
1: You've always got some naive morons out there, right?
0: Of course there is.
1: It's for me, and we've had this conversation off the air. We've had this conversation at your place. Like, it's the thing I wrestle with most about being a massive football fan, right? Like, I love the game. Mm-hmm. I can't imagine life without football, and I certainly don't think it should go away. Like, the people that did for a while, they were, oh, football should go away. They were insane. And I'm glad, too, right? Because at the end of the day, like, is it dangerous? Yes. Are there other more dangerous jobs that people do for a lot less money that don't allow them to make generational wealth for their families? Like, absolutely. So it's a decision. I think people should be educated on what could and will often likely happen to them. But at the same time, it's a decision people should be able to make. You know, it's just like boxing. Like, we know that you get punched in the head enough, it's not going to be great for you. But should we take it away?
0: Yeah. If there's one thing in this country, I promise you, is not going anywhere, it's the NFL. Like literally. Like, I don't think even people understand the strength of the NFL. At the end of the year, the top 50 shows are all NFL games. Like, a lot of people watched that basketball yesterday, but more people are going to watch Monday night Kansas City against Buffalo.
1: Yeah.
0: So that's just facts, okay? So they're king. NFL's king, and they will always be king.
1: And they missed a historic game last night.
0: Yes, they
1: missed a historic game last night.
0: How many people you think went to sleep in the middle of the third quarter? Me too.
1: Right?
0: Like, if you're not a Knicks fan,
1: or Spurs, a Knicks fan, that would have been tough to stay up for.
0: Or Spurs fan. Yeah,
2: his dad went to sleep.
0: Yeah. Well, he was told he had to go to sleep, and he was exiled.
1: He was locked in the bedroom.
0: Get back in your room.
1: By the way,
3: it's
1: the funniest story, because I've been in that room. It's not big. It's not. There's not a ton of room in that room.
0: No.
1: There's like a bunch of Aaron's like random stuff shoved into that room. There is a couch. So at least he had a couch.
0: Jake.
1: That's the room that we did. That was what we called the Goon Squad Studios.
0: Okay.
1: That's the room that we did the show out of when we were doing the show there during the pandemic.
0: Oh, nice.
1: Yeah.
0: The good old days.
1: Yes and no. Like, there were some fun days.
0: I'm joking. I did not like COVID at all.
1: No.
0: I didn't like it at all.
1: But doing the show at Aaron's apartment for a little while led to some fun stuff and some funny stories.
0: We did Ron and Ian from Dignitary Cafe.
1: Really?
0: For a while, yeah.
1: Wow.
0: Yeah.
1: That's right. Jay and Steve Carney, they were the only people in the building, really.
0: And Dana would come over, and then Dana's wiring everything at Dignitary Cafe. It was crazy. I didn't like it.
1: No.
0: I'm not doing it again.
1: But there were different things you could do there that, like, you couldn't do in the studio, which sometimes
0: go out in the back and take care of my business.
1: Steve Carney used to do this thing with us. It was basically like a sports Jeopardy. We called it "I Drink and I Know Things."
0: Okay,
1: and because it was a phrase from
0: "Gonna Be I Eat and I Know Things."
1: Well, it was a Game of Thrones quote. You know,
0: is he more of a drinker or eater?
1: Who,
0: Carney?
1: I don't think Carney drinks a lot. Yeah.
0: Well, then I was gonna say eater is gonna win.
1: But it was about me and Aaron.
0: You're on the fence.
1: I like both.
0: You like both. Carney, eater.
1: But what we would do is I would bring a different craft beer every week, and Aaron and I would drink, because this was middays, we weren't on the mornings yet. We would drink a beer, and we would do "I Drink and I Know Things." And we did Goon Squad Kitchen, where every Friday I would
0: cook. You drink it on air?
1: Oh, yeah.
0: Are you allowed to drink on air?
1: Because I've done it several times.
0: I was always told you're not supposed to. I'm serious. I've been told
1: really?
0: That. Yeah.
1: Listen,
0: yeah.
1: I know, like, on television,
0: yeah.
1: You can't drink. Like, if you see a beer commercial, nobody's actually taking a sip out of the beer in the commercial. You can't do it. You have to wait. There's one where they're joking, like, you got to wait till the commercial's over. Like, you
0: they're
1: literally
0: saying Guy
1: on
0: Fieri
1: television.
0: Doesn't even taste his food now. You hear that?
1: What?
0: They saying the guy, they're showing video of Guy Fieri faking eating.
1: No.
0: I'm just telling you.
1: No way.
0: Okay. Look it up.
1: Do you know he's been around here recently?
0: Very much so. I know a bunch of places he went to, and they're going to come out very soon.
1: I know.
0: Boozy Pig is one of them.
1: Really?
0: Boozy Pig is one of them.
1: They just announced one, My Cousin Vinny's.
0: I've heard that, yeah.
1: Have you been to My Cousin Vinny's?
0: I've heard it's ridiculous. Yeah.
1: Legit.
0: Yeah.
1: They used to be in Seminole Heights. Just like
0: Vinny's.
1: Slanging
0: sandwiches. What I got?
1: Like they specialize in chicken cutlets.
0: I'm in,
1: and they're pretty bomb.
0: Yeah,
1: they're very very bomb.
0: Yeah.
1: All right, back
0: off track.
1: A little, just a tiny tiny
0: a
1: bit.
0: Yeah.
1: Food will do, especially with me and you together. Food will do that. But I'm interested to see. You know, the Buccaneers definitely need to be tougher. There's no question about that.
0: That's a fact.
1: Whether or not that's going to happen, they definitely need to be tougher. Mm-hmm. I think it's not as bad as it was a couple years ago. I remember 3 years ago, I think it was, it felt like every time they played a physical football team, they were getting pushed around. I don't think it's quite that bad right now. I think this offensive line, if healthy, is very physical.
0: They just need an identity. Because if I ask you what their identity was last year, like me and Jay talked about on our podcast, they never had an identity last year.
1: Offensively?
0: They would score points, but they still didn't have an identity.
1: Defensively, the identity was...
0: Give up the booty.
1: Bad. Yeah, exactly.
0: Give up the booty.
1: It was bad.
0: Yeah.
1: That was the identity defensively. Offensively, I think they did have an identity.
0: But here's the thing.
1: One man.
0: Okay. Well, it went through Baker. If Baker played well...
1: True.
0: Then
1: but that's not the identity.
0: Okay, but watch through the whole season now. They ran the ball sometimes. Sometimes they didn't. Sometimes it was Mike Evans. Sometimes it was Godwin. So, there was, like, we didn't know what we did well. You always have to have a defense scared of something. And we scored points.
1: I still don't think you've hit it, to be honest with you.
0: What would you say who our identity was last year?
1: Sam, would you have a guess if I said that one man was the identity of the Tampa Bay Buccaneers offense in 2025? Would you have a guess?
2: The injury bug?
1: That's not a man.
2: It's made up.
0: A player? Or are you talking about coordinator?
1: It's Josh Grizzard.
2: Josh
1: Grizzard was the identity of that offense last year because it was just meh. And there was no plan.
0: But they scored points, though. So how can we complain about our offense and scored a bunch of points? If this year right now we say we're going to score as many points as last year, we better take it. Because we couldn't stop.
1: Not in all the games.
0: We
1: couldn't. The offense at times was sputtering.
0: Dude, we scored a lot of points, though, last year, though.
1: Ian.
0: A lot.
1: They went into the first game against Carolina, right? I remember it was a road game. Home games, I go and I'm there. I'm in the stadium, right? Road games, I'm here. I'm watching the game on TV. And I remember the pregame, they said, the Bucs told us last year against Carolina, they ran the ball 30 times both games, and they won both games.
0: Okay.
1: So the game plan today, this is on the pregame show on television. They're telling everybody. The game plan today is they're going to run the ball 30 times because it worked both times last year. Okay. They didn't, like, I don't know how Josh Grizzard came up with that. How that was like, oh, wow, you know why you ran the ball 30 times last year? Because you won the football games. Because you were the better football team. Mm-hmm. It isn't just as simple as we run the ball 30 times, we win. And somehow Josh Grizzard thought that was the case. And they told everyone that's what they were going to do going into the game. And I'm not even suggesting that Carolina found out. I'm not suggesting that Carolina knew. But if that was the game plan going into the game, was just, we ran the ball 30 times last year and it worked, mm-hmm. so we're going to do it again this year. That is a piss poor game plan. And it worked out just like that. They couldn't run the ball. Carolina saw it coming from a mile away. And they were terrible. And the offense, as it got healthier at the end of the year, still got worse. And to me, that's on Josh Grizzard. I was saying this all season long last year. You could see 2 years ago, Ian, with Liam Cohen, that there was a plan to get the ball to his playmakers. Specifically, he knew how he was going to get the ball to Mike Evans. He knew how he was going to get the ball to Chris Godwin. And for crying out loud, when those two guys weren't in there, he still got the ball to people. There was always a plan offensively. Mm-hmm. And last year, if there was a plan offensively, it was a piss poor plan. And I just didn't see an ability from Josh Grizzard, like I saw from Liam Cohen the year before, to get the ball or to even have a plan to get the ball to his playmakers.
0: See, I don't know if we had a lot of playmakers last year. Who were our playmakers? Go. Who were our playmakers last year?
1: I mean, listen, Emeka Buka made plays. Tez Johnson made plays. But there's got to be a plan to get them the ball.
0: Would you say Buka's a playmaker?
1: He's getting there.
0: Okay, but
1: he's getting there.
0: So that's a no then? Mike Evans was your playmaker last year? Okay, well, how was our offensive line? Is our tight end a playmaker?
1: Who's going to be a playmaker tonight for Mexico?
0: Is Kaká playing?
1: I don't know.
0: I don't know either.
1: I don't know.
0: I don't know many soccer
1: But players. We've got a World Cup trivia contest coming up. Me.
0: Blow your horn.
1: Against you. Against our guy Flip from Roomba.
0: You know what, man?
1: Me and Flip, we're going to be at Boda today eating some tacos and doing that kind of stuff. But when the Rays play, they're off tonight, but they'll be back tomorrow. And when they do play, you know what it means. $79 every time they get a base hit or a home run going to local charity. And that's thanks to Suncoast Credit Union. 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

0: Jeopardy here on the Pat and Aaron Show. Aaron Jacobson on vacation. Ian Beckles is filling in for him. And for whoever texted in, who the heck is Flip? I've been talking about Flip all week. Flip's our guy from Roomba. He's going to be at Boda today on Dale Mabry. I'm going at 3 o'clock to hang out with Flip. We're going to watch some World Cup soccer today.
1: Oh, yeah.
0: Let's get Flip's mic on.
2: Some World Cup football.
3: Some football.
4: Oh, my God.
5: So you not say soccer?
0: Wait until you hear.
4: Soccer. If you want to seem like you know what you're talking about,
5: is it disrespectful to say soccer?
4: Not disrespectful.
0: Okay. Oh, yeah. I won't call it that.
5: So it's disrespectful, though?
0: It's disrespectful to call it football, in my opinion.
5: I agree.
2: It's not football. You got to say what the
0: football.
2: Football.
5: A
0: little twang.
5: Accent, and you say football, that's just American football with an accent.
0: That's right. I agree.
5: It's soccer.
0: Yeah. I don't like when it's called that.
5: No.
0: Yeah,
2: which one's play with the foot, though?
0: It makes me uncomfortable. Well, that's fine. All right. I hear which one's the most popular sport in the world thing sometimes, too. Those are all just examples of American exceptionalism, Flip. All right, Sam, fill us in on the categories and the contest.
6: Welcome to Football Jeopardy. Happy World Cup Day to all those that celebrate. We just a quick reminder of the rules. Your name is your buzzer. I need a what is or who is, and our categories are as follows. We have World Cup basics, and quick reminder, you have 100, 200, 300, 400, and 500. World Cup basics, famous players, host countries, champions, and moments, and then our final category is for the casual fans.
0: All right. That's me.
5: That's me.
0: At best.
5: At best.
0: All right, let's get rolling, Sam Cohen.
6: Pat, you kick us off. Give me what would you like?
0: I think we should do Flip, who's our guest today, to start out. Would you want to start out?
2: Yeah, let's go 100 for basics,
0: Sam. All right.
6: We have the World Cup basics for 100. This country has won the most World Cups.
0: Pat.
2: Flip.
6: Pat.
0: Is it Brazil? Who is Brazil?
6: Ding, ding, ding, ding.
0: All right. Wow. Look at me.
6: Pat okay. Donovan on the board. The board is yours.
0: Let's go basics for 200.
6: The first World Cup was played in this year.
2: Flip. 1958.
6: That is incorrect.
0: All right.
5: Do you get docked for wrong answers?
0: No, right, Sam?
6: On normal Jeopardy, you do lose money, but
0: we'll say no.
2: What am I, negative 200 now?
0: No. We'll say no on this one just so that we can all kind of hopefully stay in the game. Okay. Let's go basics for 300.
6: Nobody wants to guess the 200. You can steal it if he gets it
0: wrong. Right. No, I don't. I'm not going to steal it.
6: The answer is 1930.
5: I was going to say 24.
0: Wow, you would have been close.
5: That's not good enough.
0: All right, let's go basics for 300.
6: The World Cup is held this often.
2: Flip.
0: Every
2: 4 years.
6: That is correct.
2: What is every 4 years?
0: That was the 300 question?
5: Yeah, right.
0: Wow. All right.
6: Flip, the board is yours.
2: Let's go with casual for 100.
6: We have got casual for 100. A soccer team has this many players on the field at a time.
0: Ian. Pat.
2: Flip.
5: I'm going to guess this, too. 9?
6: That is incorrect.
0: I'm going to steal. Pat. 6.
2: Flip.
6: Flip.
2: What is 11?
6: That is correct.
0: Wait, there's 11 players on each team?
5: No, the answer is too many. There's too many players on the field.
0: Yeah, wow.
5: They should take off, too. I'm being serious. There's just too many players on
0: was
5: the field.
0: Was that 100?
6: It was 100. Flip, right. The board is yours.
0: 400.
2: Let's go with casual again for 200.
6: Casual for 200. Each half in a World Cup match lasts
0: Pat.
6: This long.
2: Flip. I wait for the question, no?
6: No, you can cut me off.
0: Yeah, okay. I'm gonna go 45 minutes.
6: That is correct.
5: Okay. I didn't even know that.
0: All right, so I've got 300. Flip's got 400.
5: I got
0: Let's go casual for 300.
6: Casual for 300. No country from this continent has ever won a World Cup.
2: Flip. Asia. What is Asia?
6: This is incorrect.
5: Ian.
6: Africa.
0: What do you mean? Is that correct or not?
6: What is Africa?
0: Oh,
4: that's incorrect.
0: No, come
2: Flip,
0: on.
2: What is Africa?
5: What is Samco and Kiss My Grits?
6: Ian, I think the we board is yours.
5: I'm going to go with host countries.
6: Host countries for
5: 200.
6: Host countries for 200. This Middle Eastern country hosted the 2022 World Cup.
4: What is Flip? What is Qatar?
6: That is correct.
0: Wow. Jeez. What was it, that one? Was what? How much?
6: 200.
0: Under which host countries?
6: Host countries.
0: All right, flips at
6: Flip the 600. Board is yours.
4: Let's go with what do we have? Basics for 400 still.
6: We do have basics for 400.
4: Let's go with that.
6: Starting in 2026, this many teams will compete in the World Cup.
4: Flip. What is 48?
6: That is correct.
5: Oh, okay, right. Now he's not. Wow. He said he didn't know nothing. That one right there.
4: That's basics.
5: That one, no, it's not that basic.
4: I told you I knew the basics.
6: That's not, an expansion this year.
5: Yeah, that's
6: 32.
5: Not that basic.
0: Scoring update. Ian and I each have 300. Flip has 1,000.
4: Let's go, baby.
5: But he's wearing a soccer jersey.
0: Yeah, that's
4: World
0: true.
4: Cup
5: I mean,
4: day.
5: I mean, clearly.
6: Flip, the board is yours.
4: Let's go with basics for 5.
6: The World Cup trophy is made primarily of this material.
0: Pat. Bronze.
6: That is incorrect.
5: Ian. I'm going to go gold.
6: What is gold? That is correct.
5: What is gold?
6: Ian, the board is yours.
0: That was basics for 500, right?
6: It was.
5: I'm coming at you.
6: There's no more World Cup basics.
5: I'm going to go with famous people for 300.
6: Famous people for 300. Ding, ding, ding. That's our daily double.
5: Oh, okay, let's rock. How much I have?
0: I didn't know there was a daily double.
5: That is
0: that's
5: daily
0: huge.
5: Double.
0: That's huge.
4: What Can a surprise.
6: Me? How much would you like to wager?
5: How much do I have?
0: You have 800.
5: I'm going to go 400.
4: Oh, for the
5: time. Yeah.
6: The double for Ian Beckles from for 300. This German striker holds the record for the most World Cup goals ever.
5: A German guy?
0: Yeah. Are you surprised he's German? I'm surprised. Yeah,
5: I don't even know Germans play soccer.
4: You're great, though. They're one of the favorites.
5: A German guy was Zidane. I don't know.
0: Flip, do you know this one? It sounds like you know this
4: I
0: one.
4: I don't know this one. All I just know Zidane's French, but I don't know.
5: It's close.
0: I'm not stealing this one either.
4: Yeah, neither am I.
6: The answer, Miroslav Klose.
0: Oh, that guy, yeah.
5: Like, nope, none of us could even name a German soccer player.
0: I wasn't close to the answer. Ian,
6: what is it,
0: your board.
6: Right, plays for Bayern. That's the only guy I know. Ian, the board is yours.
5: I'm going to go with famous people four.
6: Famous for four. This Argentinian player scored the infamous...
5: Ian.
4: Flip.
6: Ian.
5: Messi.
4: That's wrong.
6: That is incorrect.
4: Who is Diego Maradona?
6: That is correct.
0: Wow. So that's that was for 400, right?
6: That is 400. Flip, the board is yours.
0: I'll tell you what. Here's what we're going to do. We're blowing out good idea, bad idea. Good idea, finishing this competition. We've got to do it on the other side. So, Flip, the board is yours when we come back. Right now, the score is 300 for me, 800 for Ian, and 1,400 for Flip. He is out in front, and as you probably are not surprised by, I am sucking out loud. So we will continue our World Cup Jeopardy on the other side. Can I make a huge comeback? Probably not, but you can hear it when we come up on the other side. But we're all trusting the numbers when it comes to making a big decision, right? 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

0: World Cup Jeopardy. If you're just tuning in, we're doing a World Cup Jeopardy contest. Aaron's on vacation for the next week and a half, so he'll be back on the 22nd. Ian Beckles is filling in for Aaron. We've also got our friend Flip from Roomba. And Flip and I, we're going to be hanging out this afternoon at Boda, starting at 3 o'clock for the Mexico game. So, and Boda, by the way, a Mexican restaurant. So if you want to come eat some tacos with us and watch some soccer, come on out to Boda at 3 o'clock. But we're playing World Cup Jeopardy. Right now, I'm getting my ass kicked. I have 300. Ian Beckles has 800. And Flip, he has 1,400 leading the way. And the board is Flip's as we start the second round.
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2: Host countries for 100. This country hosted the 2018 World Cup.
1: Flip, what is Brazil?
2: That is incorrect.
0: What is Saudi Arabia, Pat?
2: No, not Saudi Arabia.
3: Ian, what is Canada?
2: Incorrect.
0: It's somebody in the Middle East, isn't it?
2: The answer is, what is Russia? Oh. Flip, the board is still yours.
1: Let's go with champions and moments for 100.
2: Champions and moments for 100. This country won the 2022 World Cup.
1: Oh, what is
3: France?
2: That is incorrect.
0: They're the favorites to win this year, from what I've heard.
1: What is Spain?
2: Nope, not Spain.
0: Pat, what is Brazil?
2: Nope.
3: We suck.
2: It is Lionel Messi and Argentina.
1: Oh, that's right. That was the last cup.
0: Oh my God, man.
2: Flip, the board is still yours.
1: All right, let's go again with champions and moments for 200.
0: Okay.
2: This European country won the 2018 World Cup.
0: Pat, who is Italia?
2: Nope, not Italia. Yeah.
1: Flip, what is Spain?
2: Nope, not Spain.
0: He said that with so much confidence.
3: What is France again?
2: What is France indeed, Mr. Beckles?
3: Let's go.
0: Ian's with 1,000 now. He's in striking distance.
3: France. Let's go.
2: Ian, the board is yours.
3: Oh, it's mine. I'm going to go with host countries for whatever's left.
1: Three.
2: We'll go host countries for 300. This African nation hosted the first World Cup on the continent in 2010.
0: What is Zimbabwe, Pat?
2: Nope, not Zimbabwe.
3: Ian. What is Zaire?
2: That's incorrect.
1: Flip, what is Senegal?
2: That is also incorrect. The answer, what is South Africa?
0: Oh, no, we suck again. Right.
2: That's the Shakira song.
1: Okay. That's right.
3: Shakira. Let's go host countries 400.
2: Ian, 400. The first ever World Cup was hosted by this country.
3: Pat.
2: Ian.
3: Spain.
2: That is incorrect.
1: Flip, what is Germany?
2: Nope, not Germany.
0: Pat, who is England?
2: A trio of wrong answers.
0: What else is here?
2: What is Uruguay?
0: I'm still on 300.
3: We're not going to guess Uruguay.
2: Ian, the board back to you still.
3: Let's go with champions for 300.
2: Champions for 300. This country won the 1966 World Cup on home soil.
3: Great year.
1: Flip, what is Brazil?
2: That is incorrect.
0: I was going to be so mad if it was Brazil. I could guess them every time.
2: Ian.
3: Germany.
2: Uns Nazi Germans.
0: Okay. Pat. England.
2: Who is England?
0: Oh, wow! No.
2: Mr. Donovan.
0: Was that 400?
2: 300.
0: 300.
1: Oh, man. My bad.
2: The board is yours, Mr. Donovan.
0: Let's go host countries for 500.
2: This global conflict caused the 1942 and 1946
1: Flip.
2: World Cups to be canceled.
0: Pat, what is World War II?
2: Mr. Donovan.
0: Wow.
2: 500.
0: I've slid into second place with 1,100 points.
3: Well, you didn't say you can put history in this. I didn't want to do history.
0: Let's go famous players for 500.
2: Famous players for 500. This Portuguese superstar holds the record for most international goals.
1: Flip. Who is Cristiano Ronaldo?
2: Who is CR7? That is correct.
0: Wow.
3: I want to say it like you.
1: Cristiano Ronaldo.
2: Cristiano. Flip, the board is yours.
1: All right, let's keep it on famous people, famous players for 200.
2: Ding, ding, ding. Daily double.
0: Oh, wow.
2: How much would you like to wager, Mr. Flip?
0: You've got 1,900.
3: Lord.
1: Let's put up 300.
2: For 300, the Daily Double. This Brazilian legend is the only player with three World Cup titles.
1: Flip, who is Pelé?
2: That is correct.
0: Yeah.
2: Flip, the board is yours.
0: So he gets 600 for that, right?
2: He does.
0: Yeah, 2,500. He's way out, baby. Way out ahead.
1: And let's close out that category, famous players for 100.
2: Famous players for 100. This Argentinian, as you said it, Flip, I butchered that, though, star led his country to a 2022 World Cup win.
1: Who is Lionel Messi?
2: That is correct. Oh, Leo, man. Messi. The board is yours, Flip. He's pulling away.
1: Casual for 400.
2: We've got four questions remaining. Casual for 400. This U.S. goalkeeper holds the record for most saves in a single World Cup match with 16.
0: Pat Alexi Lawless.
2: That is incorrect.
3: Ian. Oh, man.
2: Mr. Beckles.
3: The black dude.
2: Kind of.
3: Okay, but that's enough. The light-skinned cat. Is he black? There's not that many black soccer players. Is he the black guy?
2: Correct.
3: Okay,
2: so
3: then
2: correct.
3: I win.
0: Let's give it to him. How many points is that?
3: The black guy.
2: 400. The 400. Answer is...
1: yours? Yeah, I give it to him because I don't know it either.
2: Who is Tim Howard?
3: No, but there's only one black goalie ever, and it's the black guy. Congratulations to me.
2: The board's yours.
3: Okay.
2: You got three questions remaining.
3: Okay, whatever was left.
2: You want random casual
3: yep,
2: or you
3: random.
2: Want host country?
3: Random.
2: Random. For 500, the World Cup is considered the most watched event in this category of global entertainment.
0: Yeah, it's that.
2: Mr. Donovan.
0: Sports.
2: That is correct. What is sports?
3: That's a $500 question.
0: I was thinking the same thing.
3: My Lord.
0: Yeah, I thought I was thinking the same thing. Oh, my God. I'm in second place again. What do we have left?
2: You have host countries for 5 or champions and moments for 4.
0: Let's go host countries for 5.
2: Host countries for 5. The 2026 World Cup will be hosted by a trio of nations.
1: Flip. Flip. Who is Canada, USA, and Mexico?
2: USA, Canada, and Mexico, all of North America hosting the 2026 World Cup. Flip.
0: Oh, he's killing us, man. He's That's, killing us.
2: Our champions final question. And moments. Mr. Donovan, can we get a Vuvuzela blow for the final question here on Soccer Jeopardy?
0: That's because I'm losing.
3: Terrible.
1: There we go.
0: Our coworker's going to hate me today.
2: It is World Cup Day. Reminder, you can hear World Cup matches here on 95.7, all World Cup long.
0: Also, Friday night's game, by the way, on our sister station, 1250 WHNZ.
2: There you go. You can hear them. Tune in. World Cup, we're all bought in. If Mr. Donovan's bought in, you can be bought in, too.
0: That's right.
2: Final question here on Football Jeopardy. Champions and moments for 400. Only this many countries have ever won a World Cup.
0: Pat. 11.
2: Not 11.
3: Ian. 8.
2: Mr. Beckles ringing
0: wow.
2: in the world.
3: You know how I do it.
2: Congratulations.
3: You know how I do it.
2: And thank you for playing World Cup Jeopardy.
3: All right. Came in second.
0: You did. You came in second. I got my ass. Flip, thank you for hanging out.
1: Thank
0: you,
1: fellas.
0: Boda.
1: Boda today.
0: 3 o'clock.
1: 3 o'clock. Tacos, football.
0: Stickers.
1: Vibes, stickers. Delicious food, beer.
3: Hell yeah.
0: They had not just beer. I saw some drink you had the other day that looked really, really
1: yeah,
0: good.
1: Yeah, that was a yummy sangria. They got
0: man.
1: Tequila. It's right next to Mons Venus, if you know where that's at.
3: Yeah, everybody knows where that's at.
0: Yeah, I've heard of it
3: I've been there a couple times, yeah.
0: I've actually not
3: You've
0: been
3: never
0: there.
3: Been to Mons Venus?
0: No, no,
3: It's
0: no,
3: been
0: no,
3: a long
0: man.
3: Time, but I definitely used to frequent it. Back in the day.
0: All right, we'll get back Thanks, into fellas. The Rays, some Bucks talk as well. It's all coming up. Ian Beckles in for Aaron Jacobson on the Pat and Aaron Show. But don't forget, the Rays off today. They're back in action tomorrow night. 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
1: Hour number three of the Pat and Aaron Show, 95.7. WDAE. Aaron Jacobson is on vacation. He's heading to Pebble Beach and then Scotland and doing a bunch of golfing with his brothers and friends and meeting his mom out in Scotland after she hangs out with Ian Beckles for the next week or so.
2: I just talked to Emma. I just texted with her.
1: They're up in the air now, so they, you know, they don't know. Jake listening. Won't have to hear
2: They're not
1: this,
2: listening.
1: You know what I mean?
2: Jake, don't worry about it. I'll take good care of Emma.
1: But yeah, Aaron will be back on the 22nd. I believe we're going to have Ryan Pepio filling in for him on Monday. But
2: really?
1: Again, he came and did an hour with us last week or so.
2: Cool.
1: He's a listener. Like, he loves the station.
2: Okay.
1: He jumps on with T-Kraz a lot, but he was on with us for an hour last week. And I was like, you know, Aaron's about to be out for a bunch of time.
2: There you go.
1: Let's do it. So I believe we're going to have him on Monday, but a lot to go over today as the Rays pull off the sweep of the Boston Red Sox. Mentioned it earlier in the show, and they've been obviously up and down as of late. It's a long baseball season. You're not going to be perfect. You want to beat the teams you should beat, and that's what they did against the lowly Boston Red Sox, who remain in last place in the American League East. But mentioned a couple of very impressive numbers earlier in the show as well. If you missed it, the Rays now 12-0 with four sweeps against the American League East. And if you can do that against your own division, you're going to be in really good shape.
2: Listen, we're 65 games into the baseball season, and if we could complain about anything, I'm not sure what it is. Other sports are different. Okay, say in the NFL, say the Bucks last year. Say the Bucks would have limped into the playoffs last year. Instead of limping out. Say they limped in. I don't think we would have had any confidence in the Bucks. You know, if you even limp into the baseball playoffs, it's completely different. It's not about how you're playing at that time. It's about getting in, okay? Yeah. Because one pitcher can take you through the whole thing. So I'm not complaining about nothing at 40-25.
1: Yeah.
2: I don't know what anybody has to complain about.
1: And I agree with you for the most part. And when you talk about, like, just getting into the playoffs and what you can do in the playoffs, when you've got a couple of really good front-end pitchers, as the Rays do, you've got a shot, like you said, in every playoff series. Now, it's been a while. The Rays have been bounced easily the last couple times in. But I feel differently about this team's offense and what the bats are doing, because as much as this team's going to go as far as Junior Caminero and Yandy Diaz and Jonathan Aranda take them, they've also got more guys coming up with clutch hits than in some of the years recently where they've gotten into the playoffs and just fallen off the face of the planet offensively. So I'm confident with some of the guys like Ryan Vallade and what he's been doing, and in Williamson, what he's been doing. Like, they've got a lot of guys coming up with clutch hits.
2: Yeah, listen, whether they make the playoffs or not, I don't know. But to run into the Rays, you know, with a streaky offensive team and the arms that they have could be scary.
1: Yeah.
2: But then again, they have two sides, but it's 40-25. That's what they are. And that's a solid baseball team.
1: If you asked me before the season, are the Rays at any point this year going to be 15 games above 500?
2: I would have said not a chance.
1: I don't know that I would have said not a chance.
2: I might have said not a chance.
1: They've done this enough.
2: Mm-hmm.
1: They've surprised me enough that I don't think I would have said not a chance, but I would have said no.
2: Okay.
1: I would have said no. Mm-hmm. I don't think they're going to be 15 games above 500 at any point this season. I was pessimistic last year when I thought they should have done more,
2: mm-hmm.
1: and I felt exactly the same heading into this year. Last year, I turned out to be right. So far this year, I've turned out to be dead wrong, and I couldn't be happier about it, by the way.
2: Well, I was to the point where, you know, evaluating this season, I looked at it, and I was like, I don't see why this team would be 500. And I actually thought about putting money on the under. And I was, I did it.
1: Thank God you didn't.
2: Thank God I didn't, because you were lost already.
1: Yeah.
2: That's how funny sports are, and that's how underrated Kevin Cash is, okay? It's time to start giving Kevin Cash some love. Because
1: Aaron gives him a lot of love. I'm a little more critical of him at times. But
2: how can you be critical right now, though?
1: Well, right now, it's hard.
2: It's tough to be critical right now.
1: But to see go ahead, Sam.
3: I was going to say, the only thing you can be critical of, I was going to jump in, Pat, you mentioned confidence in some of the offseason moves. I'm confident that Steven Matz shouldn't throw a baseball in a Rays uniform. That's my only criticism of Cash right now. We saw Mr.
1: I'll be honest with you. You know, I agree with you on a lot of criticisms of Cash when we have them. That one, I think, is unfair.

0: because you're just you're not going to give up, especially with veterans. You're not going to give up on a guy the second he starts to struggle.
1: Correct.
0: And it's not like he's been struggling for a month.
2: It's not that I wouldn't give up on him. I shouldn't say never throw a pitch in a Rays uniform. Not at this point in time in a high leverage situation. Mr. Consistency, Drew Rasmussen goes out yesterday. Absolute gem of a game.
0: Nailed.
2: Solser starts to blow it a little bit. And then, like, that is not the time, in my opinion, with how Mats has been pitching his last couple outings since coming back from injury. Like, that is not the time to put him in there when he's already been bad. Like, it's too high stakes because it's 5-2 at that point. He makes it 5-4. They get the homer from Cedric. But, like, that was not the time, in my opinion, to put him in the ballgame.
1: Well, I mean, that could be the exact time you want to do it, because that's not a high-leveraged moment. I mean, you have a little wiggle room for him to suck, unfortunately, and they still end up with the win. When you have a guy struggling like that, you want to get them out of it but in some way. And they still won that game, okay?
0: Yeah.
1: So this maybe proves that I'm tired of seeing this guy go out there. But when you have a guy on the roster, using up a roster spot, you got to use him. You just can't have him hiding on the bench, unfortunately.
0: Yeah, and this is what they do when they're moving guys around, is they want to get them into situations to see how they're going to respond. And to me, a 3-run lead, like, I understand what you're saying, but also that's kind of one of those situations where you're like, okay, we've got a little breathing room mm-hmm. to try something a little different.
1: Bring out Casey Fossum. You know, even Casey Fossum got out there quite often.
0: You got beef with Casey Fossum?
1: Yeah, he was terrible. His fastball was 82.
0: What year? Because I feel like the name rings a bell, but I don't remember. Like, I got here in 05. I started covering the team in 06. Did I just miss Casey Fossum?
1: I don't remember what year. It was so quick, and it was not that pretty. It wasn't all that pretty. It really wasn't.
0: It was not pretty at all.
2: Played for the Rays in 05, 06, 07.
0: Okay, so like right when I was getting here and kind of, although 07, I went to 2 out of every 3 home games, so you'd think maybe I would.
2: He had an ERA in 05 of 4.92. It only got better in 06 with a 5.33 and got even better in 07 with a 7.70.
1: You see what we had to go through, though? See, we're not going through that anymore, okay? We had to put a guy out there with a 5 ERA as a starting pitcher, and he was like the fourth guy. So this is how far we've gone, okay, in baseball. You guys don't remember that? It was not pretty.
0: It was not pretty. I remember 06 and 07. And I remember 06 thinking, like, then it was my first year covering baseball and just like, this isn't good.
1: No.
0: This is not good.
1: But we've seen that for football and baseball and hockey here. We've seen it all.
0: Yeah.
1: We've seen it all.
0: But year two under Joe Madden, and I'm not saying it was his second year, but my second year covering the team with Joe Madden in 07, I realized that. In my opinion, I was watching a guy that really knew what the hell he was doing in Joe Madden.
1: It's a fact.
0: And it dawned on me. I remember writing it. So I wrote for your favorite publication for a little while, Creative Loafing. they decided they wanted to do sports for 5 minutes. And they decided that they wanted to have a sports editor who knew nothing about sports.
1: Shocking.
0: So you would literally take what I was saying and change what I was saying. Like, change how I'm saying it all you want, because I'm not a good writer and I need to learn how to write better. But don't change what I'm actually saying. So I'll never forget, I wrote this whole article about Joe Madden, how brilliant I thought he was. And I put in the article, I said, Joe Madden isn't managing games right now to win them. He's managing games right now to teach this team how to win.
1: That's something about that.
0: And they put in the article, the editor changed it so completely to say, people think that Joe Madden isn't managing to win.
1: No, it's not the same thing.
0: And I'm like, wait, no. I said he isn't. I'm not saying people think that. I'm saying, like, I think that. And I've never had the opportunity. Like, I've talked to Joe a couple times. We've had him on the show. I've sat down with him. But it's never been the right opportunity for me to ask him that question directly. Like, was that the goal in 2007? Because I felt like there were moves that Joe Madden made in 07. Like, in the moment, I thought, this move isn't about right now. This move is not about winning right now. This move is about teaching this team how to win in the future. And I remember 08, I thought I was a genius because I was doing a little Rays show over at my first radio station. And I said, you watch this team. Within a couple years, they're going to be fighting for a playoff berth. And then, of course, they were in the World Series that year. So I was way behind.
1: Yeah,
0: I was way behind.
1: Well, Joe Madden, to me, is up on as high as he come as far as coaching in the Tampa Bay area. You just described what Tony Dungy did when he came in here as well. Okay, because when you inherit slop, which is what they both did.
0: Mm-hmm.
1: it's going to look like you're not trying to win at the beginning because you're just really teaching. You're just like Tony Dungy would come in here after we lost our third game in a row and he would put the video up and he would go, I'm going to show you guys why you guys are losing. And he goes, we're doing this, we're doing this, we're doing this. When we stop doing that, we'll start to win. That's, and people, the ones who listened, okay, stayed around, okay? And, but you have to bring that attitude, mm-hmm. okay? You have to bring that mentality because we didn't know how to win. We had no, I never, until Tony Dungy got there, we never talked about, actually, not even Tony's first year, we never talked about playoffs, ever. I never had a coach walk in and have Ben go, we're going to go to the playoffs this year.
0: And Tony did that?
1: No, he didn't. Not the first year. Not the first year, because he knew we weren't.
0: Yeah.
1: He knew we weren't. He knows what it looks like. He knew we weren't. And then after my first year when I left, then they started to progress afterwards. Now, I'm obviously sad I wasn't here around to see it, but I saw what he was trying to do. No doubt about that. And Joe Maddon did the same thing.
0: Yeah, and it's key. And Kevin Cash is doing a very good job right now as well. And I am, you know, again, I am more critical of him than Aaron is. But I don't, like, we have this discussion all the
1: Why
0: time.
1: Why are you critical of Cash?
0: There's certain things that I'm not in love with, the way he maneuvers the lineup. And you know, I would, like, to
1: That's
0: me,
1: fair.
0: To me, if you're batting anywhere near 200, I don't want to see you near the top of the lineup.
1: Yeah, but
0: I
1: do, it's tough when your payroll's so low, though. It's just the way it's going to happen.
0: But he's had guys that are hitting better, hitting further down the lineup. And it's just little things that I disagree with systematically, right? Like, there's certain things that I just believe with all sports. And sometimes, like, I don't even say I'm right about them all. It's just kind of like a weird thing that I have in certain things. And, like, to me, a guy with Chandler Simpson's speed and ability should be at the top of the lineup, for instance.
1: Okay.
0: And so when he was hitting him at the bottom of the lineup, I'm like, we're wasting an opportunity to create crooked innings because when that guy gets on, he creates havoc, right? There's little things. And it's, to me, it's also part of why we love baseball, in my opinion, right? The fact that they play 162 games, the fact that they play almost every night, it's almost part of baseball. The ability to criticize Skipper the next day and say, here's what I think you should have done right. Here's what and listen, it happens in football too, but I think it's very, very different. It's not every day. It's once a week. And we maximize those things to talk about it all week long, as opposed to like every game, there's something different to potentially criticize a manager about in Major League Baseball. So there's just so many more opportunities to go, hey, I don't understand what you did there than there is in the NFL or even the NBA or even the NHL. Major League Baseball's almost every single night.
1: Well, the manager of Major League Baseball clearly makes decisions from feel. And I don't know if basketball or football does that.
0: I don't know if that's the case, honestly.
1: Well, I think in football,
0: there's a lot more analytics involved in baseball.
1: Understandable.
0: That's not a feel thing.
1: Well, a lot of times you go to the mound and you look in the pitcher's eye and you have to read them, okay? Mm-hmm. There's not really that in football. Yeah. Football's call a play and everybody go. You know what I mean?
0: And I will say I believe in Kevin Cash in that moment, in that situation, because we're talking about a guy who was a catcher in this league.
1: And you've
0: walked out to that mound way more than most managers have before you ever got that position. So I believe in him in that situation. But they're just, like, for instance, and I hate to always go back to taking Blake Snell out in the World Series.
1: I was thinking Blake Snell in my head.
0: But that, to me, was not a field decision.
1: I didn't blame him for that.
0: I did.
1: I didn't blame him.
0: And I always will.
2: I still do.
1: That's fine. And that's fine. That's what a lot of fans do. That's fine. But if it worked, what would have happened? Would you still complain?
0: Well, no.
1: Okay, then.
0: But you might still say they could have left him in there.
1: Okay, that's fine. But if you're going to complain, you better complain the second it happened, and you go, regardless, this is a bad idea. Because coaches in baseball, managers, make those decisions every day.
0: Yeah.
1: And then when it doesn't work, they're eviscerated. When it works, you're like, oh my, he's a genius. No, but it's up to the player. It's up to the player to get it done.
0: I personally will if I think it's a wrong move or a wrong decision
1: it didn't work?
0: No, but I'm saying when it does work sometimes. Okay. I'll say, like, the Bucks, for instance, right? If there's anything I hate about today's NFL, I hate, and this isn't a Bucks thing, this is an NFL thing, right? Third and one, fourth and one, have almost become automatic passing downs. How? Line up, punch somebody in the mouth, and get that yard on the ground.
1: Ball's changed, brother.
0: I know it has. You know, I don't like
1: you know,
0: it.
1: You know what's changed? When I played, the defensive tackles were 290.
0: Yeah.
1: Now they're Vita Vea. Run there. Go ahead. Tough guy. run there.
0: You should be able to get a yard.
1: All right.
0: You should be able to get a yard.
1: But the, I'm telling
0: you. The offensive linemen are bigger, too.
1: They are.
0: But I need you to get a yard for me.
1: Schemes are a son of a gun, boy.
0: Listen, you're not wrong. Son of a gun. And this is why I said a little bit ago. Like, mm-hmm. I have things that I believe. I'm not convinced that I'm always right about them, but it's how I've always felt. If you need a yard, I need you to punch somebody in the mouth and get me that yard. And here's what I'll say. Sometimes they will run the ball, but they'll, like, kick it outside. And if it, whether, again, whether it works or not, I'm not in love with it.
1: Yeah. Okay. Listen, you're not more old school than me. Okay. You're just not.
0: I'm not saying I'm more old school than him.
1: I'm as old school as I get. When I see people come out and shotgun in third and one, drives me nuts.
0: I hate it.
1: Okay. But the game has changed. Back in the day, you hand the ball off to Mike Alstott and he puts his head down. Those days are gone. They're gone.
0: They shouldn't be.
1: There's too many big guys and there's too much film and there's too much knowledge. I'm just telling you, it's a different game. When I played, everybody was in a 3-4 defense. There was no stunting. Now there's so much knowledge that you have to be innovative or you're not going to score. You just
0: can be innovative, I need you to be able to bully some people.
1: Give me a team that you know in third and one they're going to run the ball. Philadelphia. But they're not running the ball, really. They're just sneaking in.
0: Tush pushing.
1: Okay, so that's kind of a, you know, that's a weird thing. You just can't hand the ball to Henry because you're going to get jammed up. That's just, it's football these days.
0: I want you to pick up a yard.
1: No, I get it.
0: I want you to punch somebody in the mouth and pick up a yard.
1: Well, if you just pick up a yard regardless, you're going to win a lot of games, but there's not many people with lines like that anymore. There just isn't.
0: I know. And it's part of what, like, I don't want to say I hate about the game, but I don't love... Like, for me, the read option stuff, the pass option stuff that the teams are doing,
1: some of it works incredibly. But, no, but if it works, it's almost impossible to stop if you're doing it the right way.
0: Still hate it.
1: Okay.
0: You still hate it.
1: You know what you would really hate? If you were a defensive coordinator, try to stop it.
0: Yeah.
1: Okay, because, you know, if you're a linebacker, middle linebacker and you see the quarterback stick the ball in the running back's stomach, what do you got to do? You got to go fill the hole, right?
0: Yeah.
1: Then he pulls it out and he throws it right behind your head to the tight end. Now you got to make decisions, right? Back in the day, as soon as a quarterback did that, the linebacker's coming straight downhill. Now you got to be smart.
0: That's why pressure is so important.
1: Penetration is important.
0: Yeah. Yeah. And hopefully the Bucs will be better at that this year for sure because they've got more bodies up front. They've got better bodies up front. If it doesn't work out, that's a problem.
1: That's the key to their season, their defensive line. To me, if their defensive line shines, they win. Period.
0: I would say it's the entire front seven, if you think about it.
1: Okay, but if the defensive line can rush, it's just going to make everybody better.
0: Oh, absolutely.
1: Then now you have problems on the pass. We've never really given up the booty running a little bit last year.
0: I was getting to this weird thing when I'm having a conversation about the Bucs defense because they are 3-4. So when people say the defensive line, I'm like, are we including the outside linebackers right now?
1: For me, to call the Bucs a 3-4 is hard. Because 3-4 just meant they call themselves 3-4, but in my mind, it's not a 3-4 was just not that.
0: They're moving around a lot.
1: Yeah.
0: Well, but you've got two inside backers, your pass rushers and your outside linebackers.
1: When I played, if we say we're playing a 3-4, 100% of the time is a nose guard over the center.
0: Yeah.
1: Well, how often do you see Vita Vea over the center? Almost never.
0: They move them all over the place.
1: Almost never. Why would you put Vita on the guard? And then it becomes an issue. So it's a 3-4, but it's weird.
0: You'll see him with four down a lot, even though it's
1: Which makes it not a 3-4.
0: Yeah.
1: When we played 3-4, it was the Pittsburgh Steelers. I knew where Steed was going to be. I knew where everybody was going to be. Now, from there, they're going to stunt and do a lot of different things. And they did that so well that you did not want to play the Pittsburgh Steelers.
0: Yeah.
1: Want to talk about not running the ball? Back in the day against the Steelers, you were not running the ball.
0: Well, that's what... You know, when Todd Bowles has everybody he wants, what really is the difference between his defense and the 3-4 is, like, you're never going to know where guys are. Guys are going to move all over the place. Mm. Like, you don't always see that from Todd Bowles. But when he's confident in his corners, his outside corners, he's going to bring people from all over the place.
1: Well, here's the thing about Todd Bowles. Listen, if Todd Bowles has to be innovative this year, we're not going to win. The Bucs are the best when the defensive coordinator does not have to be innovative. We rush the passer and we play coverage. Anytime we won a Super Bowl, we've rushed the passer and played coverage. When we're blitzing all over the place, that means we don't rush the passer well. And that means you're putting a lot of corners. There's a lot of stress.
0: I disagree with that, though. Yeah. That's Todd Bowles' game. Well, like, think about it.
1: It's his game when we can't rush the passer. Super Bowl against Kansas City, we just rushed four, and they were screwed.
0: That game in particular, yes, but there was still a lot of blitzing that year.
1: There's like,
0: He's been a heavy blitz guy his entire career.
1: 100%, but it's nice to not have to blitz.
0: Oh, yeah.
1: In the last couple years, we've had to blitz.
0: And you didn't have the coverage on the back end to do it, is why they were a sieve.
1: If you blitz and it's picked up, that's a lot of pressure on them corners, and I don't know. We don't have the corners for that.
0: Yeah. It's such an interesting year this year. We were talking about this the other day, Aaron and I, when it comes to the defensive backs and what it's going to look like.
1: Yeah.
0: Because Jamel Dean was fantastic last year. I mean, he was very good.
1: He was probably probably our best defensive player.
0: He was.
1: Him and Vita.
0: I think it was Tyke Smith. Levante David said the same thing after the year, and I was like, Tyke was the best defensive player last year.
1: I like him.
0: And I don't know if it was particularly close. I love Tyke Smith, and I think he's going to be big this year as well. But the defensive backfield, like we know that Tyke and Antoine Winfield Jr. are going to be the safeties, but outside of that, is Benjamin Morrison healthy enough and good enough to show that he can be the other outside corner across from Zion McCollum? If not, we saw Jacob Parrish do some really good things when he was pushed outside last year. But then also, you've got this kid, Keontae Scott, they just drafted out of Miami, who they think can play all over the place. Mm-hmm. So if you've got to kick Parrish outside, he's going to start at nickel. He's a guy you're going to want to get on the field, whether or not he's starting at nickel. Like, it's just, I think this defense is going to be a lot more multiple than it's been in years past because of some of these players, like a Keontae Scott. Like, he was so good. He and Reuben Bain Jr. were the reasons why Miami did as well as they did in the playoffs defensively. And they're going to be big additions. And I think Keontae Scott's going to find himself on the field more than, I don't want to say that he should, but more than maybe he could because of what is in front of him.
1: Sure. If you remember the name Donnie Abraham. Donnie was a cornerback here back in the 90s. And I remember he left and he went to the Jets. And I saw him the year after and I go, what was the Jets like? What was that like? He looked at me and he goes, it's a lot harder to cover when there's no rush. Yeah. And I looked at him, I looked in his eyes and I go, whoa. Because back in the day, when you're playing for the Buccaneers, the quarterback has 2.5 seconds. Then the ball got to come out. Because Simeon or Warren or somebody is hitting that quarterback. When the quarterback has 4 seconds and a receiver can run a 10-yard out and then fake it and then go up the field, now all of his corner, you can't jump on anything. So these defensive backs are going to be as good as our pass rush.
0: Yep.
1: That's it.
0: And by the way, speaking of jumping on things, that's Benjamin Morrison. Like, he loves to jump routes. He's going to get himself in trouble sometimes.
1: And he's going
0: to
1: get some picks,
0: too. But if they get some great pressure, they're going to give him opportunities to make some big plays, which is, of course, what we're all hoping to see. All right, today's top headlines with Sam Cohen. That's coming up next. And he's got something on what's going on in college. Sam is not happy with the direction of college football. And he's got more on college football in the direction of coming up during today's top headlines next. But first, I want to remind you, the month of June, we're already a third of the way in. Don't wait too long because it's happening right now. 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
5: Well, it looks like better news on that 301 accident northbound right around Broadway has been cleared out of the way. Traffic is still a little bit busy through there. And speaking of busy, southbound on 75 coming out of Wesley Chapel from Bruce B. Downs down to 301 and northbound from I-4, normal heavy stuff. And it's a crawling mess southbound from Fletcher down to about Sly on 275 as everyone tries to make it into work toward downtown Tampa. See traffic troubles, call the traffic tip line at 866-545-9595. Keeping you updated, I'm Pat George.
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20: Showers and some thunderstorms today. Mostly sunny with a high near 92. And more of the same tonight. Cloudy, slightly breezy with a low in the mid to upper 70s. Get news, traffic, and weather around the clock when you set News Radio WFLA as a preset on the iHeartRadio app. I'm Pat Largo.
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0: Brought to you by Howard Team Home Loans. How sweep it is. Rays stay undefeated against the AL East at home at the Trop. Back at the Trop, and it has been beautiful for them. Mr. Consistency, Drew Rasmussen, Mr. C, whatever you want to call him, we're having a standoff. I don't know if you saw the text line, Pat, with your boy Chris. He likes True Drew. We all agreed that that's the worst thing of all time.
22: True Drew is a terrible nickname.
0: Ian, what's worse for Drew Rasmussen, Mr. C, because he's the most consistent guy of all time, or True Drew?
1: Which is worse?
0: Yeah.
1: True Drew sounds terrible.
0: Thank you.
2: Ian Terrible. Michaels on my side. Chris, we were having a standoff texting back and forth earlier this morning, so I think I win one on that.
0: I love Chris. It's Chris Kasaki. Used to work with us here at iHeartRadio. Used to be in the video department back when we had one of those, if you remember that, Ian Beckles, right across from. Remember we had that little room? We had. Okay.
1: It's not uni, is it?
0: No.
1: Okay. I remember uni.
0: I see him every Sunday during Bucks season. He does the parabolic mic work for the Bucks.
1: Yeah, man.
0: Him and his brother both. Yeah, great dudes.
1: That's my boy. Yeah.
2: Great dude is Mr. Consistency. Drew, absolutely phenomenal yesterday. 13 Ks, set a career high. I don't want to jinx it, but the boys look good again.
0: Yeah, we talked about it yesterday. They're playing one of the worst teams in baseball in the Boston Red Sox. I want to see it against somebody else before I think, like, hey, they're totally back to playing the kind of baseball they were during the stretch when they seemed unbeatable. I don't think we're quite back there yet. But you mentioned 12-0 now against the American League East at home. That's fantastic. First time, I believe, in the franchise history they've started a season that way against divisional opponents. So that's pretty fantastic. I also mentioned a little earlier, and I don't think I got back to the stat. I told you, right after 8 o'clock, there were two amazing stats. That's one of them, 12-0 at home against the AL East. The other one, this is the first time, yesterday was, since 1901, that a team's top three hitters struck out all three of them in each of their first three at-bats during a game. Since 1901, that's never happened to a team until it happened to the Boston Red Sox against Drew Rasmussen yesterday.
1: Couldn't happen to a better fan base than...
0: that fan base. Dude, I hate them so much. And I'm from Massachusetts. Yeah, but,
1: if the Yankees
0: sucked,
1: it would be even better.
0: Like as bad as Patriots fans are, and Celtics fans are, and Bruins fans are,
1: they are.
0: The Boston Red Sox fan part of them, to me, is the worst part. And it's because of, you might remember the phrase evil empire. That was coined by Boston Red Sox fans about the New York Yankees. Okay. Why? Because the Yankees spent so much more money than the Boston Red Sox at that time. Now, if you just happen to point out to a Boston Red Sox fan, who, by the way, are in last place, the money disparity between the Rays and the Red Sox, excuses, like they'll crap all over Rays fans for doing the same exact thing they did forever with the Yankees. Terrible, terrible fans.
1: You know what I'm not going to do is a debate with Boston fan. I'm not doing it.
0: You know what I did once?
1: No.
0: The Rays had a 4-game series against the Boston Red Sox, and they had won the first three games, and then the fourth game, I'm there, and then the press box.
1: Okay.
0: The Red Sox go up like 8-0.
1: All right.
0: This is in 08, the first time the Rays won the division.
1: Okay.
0: They were up in the division at the time. Like I said, they won the first three games of the series.
1: Mm-hmm.
0: They started getting their ass kicked, so I was annoyed. So I started going around the stadium, and I'd find Red Sox fans, and I'd put a microphone in front of their face, and I'd say, excuse me, as a Boston sports fan, what would be more disappointing for you? To watch the New England Patriots go undefeated only to lose to Eli Manning and the Giants in the Super Bowl? Or would it be for the Red Sox to lose the American League East to the Rays? And believe it or not, it was about 50-50. People saying the Rays would be losing to the Rays, losing the American League East for the Red Sox at that point, just as bad to them. So I did this like the rest of the game almost.
1: Uh-huh.
0: And then as I was doing this, the Rays started to come back.
1: Uh-huh.
0: And I ended up sitting like right behind home plate, like just off-centered from home plate, around a lot of the Rays fans like that are season ticket holders that have been there forever. And as I was sitting there, the Rays come back, win that game to complete the 4-game sweep. The second the game ends, you just see all these dejected Red Sox fans leaving because they'd never seen this from the Rays before.
1: Mm-hmm.
0: And as soon as that started, whatever genius was running the music in the building hit Sweet Caroline. And you just saw like they were so upset. And it was one of my favorite moments as a Rays fan is just to watch that.
1: Yeah, I just see the Red Sox fans dejected and sad. Makes me all warm and giddy inside. Yeah.
0: But you know what's better for me, honestly, Ian, in that moment was watching the Rays fans that I knew had been season ticket holders for years and had never experienced success. The look on their face was every bit as rewarding.
1: Well, I can say this about Rays and Devil Rays fans from back in the day. You guys are saints. You guys are saints for sticking around. And listen,
0: and not New Orleans Saints.
1: No,
0: because
1: no,
0: then
1: no.
0: You'd suck.
1: Yeah, and listen, for people say you can't change allegiance of teams, I'm a person. I changed from the Expos to the Rays back in the day. I changed from the Canadians to the Lightning back in the day. You can do it. I'm not saying you have to do
0: it,
1: but you can do it.
0: I agree with you. I don't think you have to
1: either.
0: Have
1: to.
0: I moved here thinking that I never would.
1: Yeah.
0: I moved here thinking that I would get some experience in radio and leave and go somewhere else. And then I just fell in love with Tampa Bay.
1: Yeah.
0: And like, I don't want to root for anybody else.
1: Yeah, I grew up a Canadians fan. They had 26 Stanley Cups. and I'm on the radio and I'm looking at the Lightning. I'm like, what am I doing cheering for that team over there? It didn't make sense for me.
0: Yeah.
1: And listen, if you say you can't change allegiance, I went from 26 Stanley Cups to zero. And since then, it's 3-0. And by the way, Canada hasn't won one since. It's me.
0: I love it.
1: It's me.
0: That's the Ian Beckles effect.
1: Yeah.
2: Absolutely love watching Canada lose Stanley Cups. I don't love watching college football and what it's becoming. We talked a little bit earlier about Brendan Sorsby and the disaster that is the Texas Tech Athletic Department. This is a new one. I didn't know that this would be a headline I would see anytime soon. But USC football is promoting somebody within their department to their director of artificial intelligence, director of AI.
0: That's a position you'll never see here at iHeartRadio because we're guaranteed human. That's right.
2: Guaranteed human. But Connor McQuiston, I believe is how you pronounce it, McQuiston, will build AI models using program data to identify competitive advantages in everything from game planning to scouting.
0: Listen, it might sound crazy, but he's the first. He's not the last. I'm sure we're just it's going to be part of analytics, right? But why wouldn't, if you're an analytics person, if you're going to do things with analytics, why wouldn't you use AI?
1: Well, first of all, I've been on AI for a long time. Okay, we can keep on complaining about it. But everything, United States is going to pass you.
0: It's not going anywhere.
1: It's not going anywhere. That's the thing. We probably complained about computers. We complained about cell phones. Now everybody
2: about credit cards.
1: Everybody has them now. Okay, so when I don't use AI that much, but it's around me being used.
0: Yeah.
1: And sometimes when I see what it could be used for, I'm like, wow. Like, there's so many things that you can put in AI. Here's this team. What are their tendencies? It's going to spit it out. We've had people do that forever, and they have to pay people to do that.
0: The only thing, I use the Gemini on my phone a decent amount. I bought a Pixel, so they gave me like a year of their pro AI stuff. So it, like, you can ask it anything; it's insane. They gave us a bottle of wine where we did the draft party, and I just put it up in front of my phone. Mm-hmm. It was like, "Tell me about this bottle of wine." Told me the price range, where you can find it. Like, I mean, it was insanity. Mm-hmm. And the other night, I've never done chicken in the air fryer before.
1: Yeah. Huh? I've never done chicken in the air fryer.
0: I don't make a lot of chicken, to be honest with you. I'm a red meat kind of guy.
1: You've never done wings in air fryer?
0: So, no.
1: They're better in air fryer than anywhere else.
0: So, I was boneless chicken breasts, but I just said to my phone, like, hey, how should I do it? And it basically told me exactly how long. I ended up having to do it a little longer than it said, because it was probably thinking of one of those little compact air fryers, and I have one built into my oven.
1: Mm-hmm.
0: But I did air fried, chicken, following the directions that my phone gave me, and it was some of the juiciest chicken I've ever had in my life.
1: There you go.
2: Nothing.
1: Air
2: like
1: fryer is your friend.
2: Nothing like Pat using the carbon footprint of an airplane to figure out how long to cook chicken in the air fryer. Lastly here, and really quickly, LeBron James, there was a huge Time article about him and different things about his career. Very interesting. They asked him, who's the GOAT in this interview? And he said, I'm not taking nobody over me.
0: Listen, I get it. I'm not saying I think he's the best ever, because I don't necessarily think so. I think that winning is important. I think what Jordan, and I'm not a Michael Jordan guy either, but I think what Jordan did was more impressive than what LeBron's done. But what LeBron's done is about as impressive as it gets. And if you're him, why wouldn't you say that?
1: I agree with what you said. I heard an interview with Michael Jordan just yesterday, and it was an older interview, and a lady asked, do you think you're the GOAT? And he goes, you can't do that. And I agree wholeheartedly.
0: Yep.
1: If you've been watching basketball forever, there's certain teams that you would say, who would you want on this team, LeBron or Michael? And the choice is LeBron. Okay, if you have another alpha scorer on that team, Michael's going to clash with him. That's a fact, okay? LeBron would work around it, okay? LeBron could be a facilitator.
0: He likes to be a facilitator.
1: He can be that, okay? Michael's not really that guy. So
0: no.
1: I don't know if Michael's better than Wilt. I don't know if Michael's better than Kareem. They're all different animals.
0: Yeah.
1: If I ask you who's the best running back of all times, you can't give me an answer. Because don't know if Walter Payton is better than Barry Sanders, is better than LaDainian Tomlinson.
0: I think it's harder in football because everybody's so reliant on everybody else.
1: Yeah. But LeBron and Michael are just as different. They're just as different.
0: Agreed.
1: And LeBron is still playing at a high level. And I'm not a fan of anybody. I'm just watching.
0: I'm a fan of Ian Beckles, and I got him with me for one more segment. We'll wrap this thing up on the other side, talking about one of the greatest comebacks in the history of Earth.
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0: Damn, John Howard, I'm sorry.
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0: And you can catch the Rays and the Los Angeles Angels of Anaheim, western part of the United States, California. I don't know. I wish they just pick a city. I guess they're one or the other now, aren't they? I don't know. I'm always going to make fun of them for that foolish decision. Starting tomorrow night, you can catch the Rays and Angels. But, you know, Ian, the only thing better than, well, there's a lot of things better, but one thing that's better than just watching what we saw last night in a ridiculous comeback by the New York Knicks, which, like, to be honest with you, I would be pretty much indifferent about this series. I used to root for the Knicks when I was a kid because I loved Patrick Ewing.
1: Okay.
0: But I've never been like a Knicks fan. That's not my team.
1: Right.
0: But in particular, because Aaron is my brother and I love him. And I know a couple other Knicks fans, but mostly for Aaron. Like, I've seen him go through enough misery. Huh. I really want to see the Knicks win for him, for the Jacobsons, like, you know, for people that I know that have suffered for a long time being a Knicks fan, I am rooting for the Knicks, even though they're not like overall, I would be indifferent on the series. But the only thing better than seeing it, like the comeback that we watched last night, which is one of the most historic comebacks in the history of sports. There's only a couple, really, that are comparable. But what's nice is when you can see a game like that and a finish like that and also get to use it to make fun of somebody that you hate. And, of course, that would be the Atlanta Falcons. That would be the Atlanta Falcons, because I don't know how if you saw it all poking around on social media this morning, but when I woke up last night into this morning, like, all I've seen is the San Antonio Falcons, and, like, mm-hmm. You know, this is their new logo with the Falcons logo. I've enjoyed a lot of it.
1: Yeah, listen, I have a lot of friends here in Tampa who are Knicks fans. Okay, lots.
0: Yeah, not happy for them.
1: Not necessarily. They're all my people.
0: Yeah.
1: Like, Pat's my... I mean, obviously, Aaron's my people. Jay Retcher's my people.
0: Yeah.
1: Love them to death.
0: But you don't want to see them succeed. But their team succeed.
1: Like, Aaron's being is miserable. And yeah. I don't want him too happy.
0: True.
1: You know what I mean? Like,
0: yeah. He does have a regular girlfriend now.
1: He's too happy.
0: Between that and the Knicks winning.
1: No, it's too much.
0: Yeah.
1: Like, if he comes in here smiling and not miserable, it's going to change the show. He has to be miserable.
2: Playing the best golf courses in the world this week.
1: That's what I'm saying. Why does he... Everything's falling in his lap now?
2: Hits crazy parlays all of a sudden.
1: What's happening?
2: 16 leggers.
1: The world's changing.
0: Yeah, this dude called in a couple days ago.
1: How many legs?
0: 16.
2: 16.
1: And he hit it?
0: So this guy calls in and he goes, hey... Right now, I got a hack for you, basically.
1: Okay.
0: I don't know exactly how you put it, but he's like, bet on all these World Cup soccer teams getting ready for the World Cup by playing friendlies, because it's really good teams playing really average teams,
1: yeah.
0: And because they're getting ready for the World Cup, they're playing.
1: They're gonna smash them, yeah.
0: So literally, Aaron just bet 16 favorites.
1: He won
2: all like -300, -400, -700.
0: They all won.
1: Really?
0: He put $30 on it and won like $800 and something.
1: You see, I don't like it. I don't like it. He's smiling and he's happy, and it's just, life is. It's like when the Eagles finally won a Super Bowl. Like, I don't like it. Like, I like it miserable.
0: It ruined one of my favorite trolls of all time. Mm. Whenever I, you know, any Eagles fan was being a jerk, I'd show him the trophy case,
1: which
0: of course was empty.
1: Well.
0: Now I can't do that.
1: Yeah, part of Aaron and my relationship is him gassing up the Jets and the Knicks and me laughing.
0: How about the Jets? He knows they're going to be terrible. Yeah, the Knicks
1: were usually terrible. Knicks are not really good. They were okay last year, but before that, the Knicks haven't been good in since the 60s.
0: Not great for a long time, but they've been good.
1: But
0: because there's been at least 5 or 6 years, I feel like at some point during the year, Aaron's looked at me and been like, this is their year.
1: Well, here's my thing about New York, okay? Are you New Yorkers? And you know I'm right. You ever hear somebody say, I'm from Wisconsin? You ever hear somebody say, I'm from Vermont?
0: Yeah.
1: Not often, though. How often you hear, I'm from New York? That's usually the fifth word. Like, hey, how you doing? My name is John. I'm from New York. I don't care. I'm a Knicks fan. Who cares?
0: Anybody that's that prideful of where
1: all
0: they're
1: them,
0: from,
1: all of them,
0: but they live
1: every
0: here.
1: New York person.
0: So every what are you
1: New,
0: doing?
1: Every New York person has to tell you in the second sentence they're from New York.
0: Like,
1: if they're not wearing a hat or a shirt, they have to tell you. It's like it's a badge of honor, but I'm not sure it's all that much of an honor.
0: Maybe it's because I didn't grow up rooting for the Red Sox and the Patriots and the Bruins and the Celtics.
1: Good
0: that
1: for you.
0: I don't have this affinity towards Massachusetts. But like when I like if it comes up, I tell people I'm a recovering masshole. There's things that people are so into that I never understand, like where they're from. Mm-hmm. Like I just happened to get born in Massachusetts. I didn't have a choice. My mom plopped me out there.
1: That's true.
0: Right? And then I got older and I went,
1: yeah.
0: I don't know about this place. Mm-hmm. It's not really for me. So, like, why should my... I have friends that bust my balls about it because I talk a lot of crap about Patriots fans and Red Sox fans and and I'm right, by the way. Mm-hmm. They're not good sports fans. They're overrated sports fans, right? They're okay, like everyone else, but people pretend they're more passionate, right? I've never been like, I'm proud to be from Massachusetts.
1: But that's not a Massachusetts thing. It's a New York thing.
0: Like I said, I get friends that bust my balls. Like, you're not proud to be from Boston.
1: I think they're just talking to you. I think New York, and there's one other state that likes to tell, it's Texas. Everybody's going to tell you, I'm from Texas. So, I mean, listen, nobody brags about being from Florida.
0: I will. I'm from Florida. I'm not really from Florida, but I love it here. Damn it. And we love you. We'll be back with you tomorrow. Ian, thank you for hanging out today. Really appreciate it. Until tomorrow, for Ian Beckles and for Sam Cohen in the penalty box, I'm Pat Donovan. Thanks so much to the men and women who serve our country and our community and allow us to be morons for a living. Sorry, Mom. Not the rest of you. Come hang out at Boda today. Dale Mabry, we're going to be there at 3 o'clock with our guy Flip from Roomba. It's going to be a lot of fun.
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3: Brunson gets it, fires up a three. Shot no good. The tip, it's gone! It's gone! It's gone! With 1.2 remaining. Knicks take the lead. OG Anunoby, and it's 107-106.
4: I was calling him OG out of nowhere when he came in flying in at 33, and he is averaging just under 24 a game. That's up 7 points from his regular season average. Mike Breen on the call on the mothership. 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Red in Georgia is back. Good morning, Red. What do you have for me?
5: Hey, Dan, thanks for taking the call. Dan, watching this finals here, you can go in all different directions what you want to talk about this finals. You can talk about it for days and days in. But what I like about this finals, you learn a lot about a young coach and a young team. They're going to have these moments, and it wouldn't surprise me to get back to a game seven. But what happened to Miss Johnson, I would like to, for him, in those moments, make coaches moves in the fourth quarter to stop the bleed. It's something he could have did to stop the bleed. And that Ginobili, I'm from the South. Whatever we're going to call him, we're going to call him. Without him, that game wouldn't have been won last night. So, of course, he's the MVP. And then that interview before, man, the way you set up these guys to lead them on, to give you everything that you want in the interview, man, that guy, Vincent Goodwill, is a great interview, and you need to have him on more often, Dan. And thanks for taking the call, Dan.
4: Thank you, Red. Yeah, I'm a big fan of Vincent Goodwill, and we had him on. I think he worked at Yahoo Sports, and we had him on maybe 4 years ago. And I just thought, man, I'm sitting down having a beer or having dinner with a guy and we're just talking. And he gets it. There's an old school feel to him. I did reach out to NBC and Peacock to see if maybe he could work on their NBA coverage. And then next thing I know, he pops up on SportsCenter and, First Take. And I go, I'll be damned. Good for him. He's a really good guest. He is. Great reaction. David in Ohio. Hi, David. What do you have for me?
6: Hey, Dan, I got a stat of the day for you. Last night, the San Antonio Spurs, now what people are calling the San Antonio Falcons, blew a 29-point lead to the Knicks in Game 4, setting a brand-new NBA Finals record held by the Boston Celtics, who blew a 24-point lead in Game 4 of the 1985 NBA Finals against the Los Angeles Lakers. The San Antonio Falcons soaring high for three quarters, then migrating south for the fourth. Pandora, please. Thank you.
7: Stat of the day, stat of the day, we love your stat of the day, stat of the day, stat of the day, oh Dan, give us the stat.
4: Thank you, Pandora. New York's comeback is the biggest in the finals in league history, surpassing the Celtics. They had a 24-point comeback against the Lakers game 4 of the 08 finals. Zach in Knoxville. Hi, Zach.
8: ADP, thanks for taking my call. Just want to get your thoughts on the Knicks fans. And it seems like that they are taking away from what seems like a really likable team with a Jalen Brunson, unlikely superstar, and just all of the selflessness that they play with. Do you see that deterring from, the nationwide reaction?
4: I don't know if I could speak to that point nationwide. I don't know if the rest of the nation is caught up in the Knicks fans. Those who showed up at the Garden last night didn't leave. Now, you can be bothered by the celebrities, who's a real fan and who's not. Did we do that with the Lakers? No. You say it's Hollywood. You want to see stars. New York, it's got to be, you got to be a New Yorker. Like, are you a true fan? How long have you had season tickets? Like, if there's an interrogation, an interviewing, process here. I like how Charles Barkley had Ben Stiller on the, pregame show. And they're like, man, you've been a fan a long time. How long you have season tickets for? He goes, I don't have season tickets. They just give these to me. Yes, Dylan.
0: Yeah, I saw J-Lo the other day was on this show, Subway Takes, which is big on social media. And mm-hmm. her take was that you're not a New Yorker unless you're born in New York, unless you're from there.
4: Okay.
0: Do you subscribe to that?
4: I don't even get caught. I don't care. I couldn't care less.
0: Yeah, but it's J-Lo.
4: I mean, my wife's a New Yorker, but we don't sit around and say, nah, is that person a New Yorker? Yeah.
0: Yeah.
4: Oh, they're born on Staten Island? That's not really a New Yorker.
0: That's New Jersey.
4: Yeah, Paulie.
9: Or you're born in New York, your family moves away at age 3 to the suburbs. Are you a New Yorker?
4: I don't know.
9: Or vice versa.
4: Yeah.
9: Yes. You move there at age 3. You live there 50 years. Are you a New Yorker?
4: I couldn't care less.
9: Right.
4: Yeah. Yes, Marv.
10: Michael Jordan, New Yorker.
4: Brooklyn. Yeah, born in Brooklyn. He's a true New Yorker, apparently. Sean in Oregon. Hi, Sean. What do you have for me today?
11: Hey, Dan. How you doing?
4: Great,
11: first
4: Sean.
11: Time caller. I've watched you from CNN all the way to ESPN, but you came legendary when you went by yourself. A legend.
4: And you
11: brought the right people with you.
4: Thank you, Sean.
11: I've watched you the whole time. I have to ask you this. Would you fire that head coach?
4: No, not yet. No, I don't think this is going to be a Doug Collins kind of moment where all of a sudden he only got Michael Jordan to a certain point and then you got to bring in. And, you know, people forget Phil Jackson was an assistant coach, I believe, under George Karl in the CBA, the Continental Basketball Association. They brought him in to be the head coach, taking over for Doug Collins. Like, Mitch Johnson, I think, is a good coach. He made mistakes. He's going to get an earful from Greg Popovich when he goes back home. Yes, Dylan.
0: Yeah, I mean, he did take like a bunch of 11-year-olds to the NBA Finals. Like, they're talking about how young, like, they can't believe they're even here. I think it's like everyone probably relaxed a little bit. Obviously, it was a shock.
4: Yeah, but
0: yesterday.
4: Once you get there, no excuses.
0: Yeah.
4: Like, it's a cute story. It's they're a year ahead of schedule. Okay, now you're here. You got by OKC. How many people said, hey, whoever wins the West is going to be your NBA champ? All right?
0: Everyone.
4: Yes. Now you get here, and now you got to make big boy decisions. And he didn't do that. Yes, Marv.
10: And it's a different animal because, just like Vinnie Goodwill said earlier, they've been up by double digits in every single game in this series.
4: Oh, I didn't know if you were adding to that.
10: Oh, that was it, Dan.
4: Okay. Yes, Paulie.
9: But it's like the Patriots-Falcons Super Bowl. There was still overtime. There was still a chance.
4: Yeah.
9: The Spurs, it's not over. The Spurs could still wipe this away.
4: If you're watching on Peacock, I will be in the confessional. Where does this game rank amongst all the NBA Finals games that I've witnessed? I'll have that for you coming up. Hour 2 on the way. Fritzy, Dylan, Marv, Paulie, yours truly in the back room, guys. We're back after this. 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

0: I heard T-Crass condone that yesterday. I like that. Not all of them are, you know, what you're seeing on social media. But I do got to ask, Tim, what do they put in the water east of Pittsburgh that makes Philly, New York, and Boston fans just the top weirdos?
1: Don't throw Boston in there.
0: You guys are just as bad. You're not Philly and New York, but you're
1: Philly
0: just
1: Philly and New York are, yeah, they're two different animals. Boston is not that bad. Mm. Don't you dare put Boston in there.
0: Okay. All right.
1: But Philly and New York, yeah, I agree with you. I don't know what the heck they do.
0: I think New York would say the same thing. They'd go, don't put us in there, but Philly and Boston, that's bad.
1: Oh, please. You wear a Red Sox uniform to New York, it's a whole different ballgame wearing a Yankees shirt to Boston.
0: Well, that's because you guys in Boston actually sell Yankee gear at your team store, which is despicable.
1: I agree with that.
0: But anyway, so the game last night, it's on super late. So a lot of you probably didn't watch it. You probably went to bed at halftime like I did when it was they were up. Oh my god, the score was, they were up by like 29. And so we have like I was saying, we have a lot of fans here that are New York Knicks fans, and there are a lot of people in the building that are New York Knicks fans. One of them hosts a show over on WFLA 970. His name's Ryan Gorman, and every day Ryan Gorman watches the Knicks, and then he you know, his show starts at 5 o'clock in the morning, so he gets up really early. Now, I get up at 5 o'clock in the morning. Therefore, I'm not going to give up my sleep for a sport I don't really care about. But he loves the New York Knicks. He went to bed at halftime last night. His routine is he watches until halftime, and then he wakes up in the morning and doesn't check any social, doesn't check the score, and he watches the rest of the game. Well, yesterday, because it was so lopsided, he woke up this morning. He was telling me the story before the show. He woke up this morning, didn't watch the game, just checked the score to see how much they had lost by, talking about the Knicks, and then he saw that they won. Then he had to go back, obviously, rewatch it after work today because he wanted to see it, but he missed the greatest moment in his team's history.
1: That's brutal.
0: Because it was on so damn late. And it's every decision, it's always made because of the dollar, and then it sucks for us, the fans. College football is the worst right now. You know, they've sold their blood and soul to the networks. And the networks don't make the best of decisions. Now, ESPN and the SEC, much better partnership than like Fox and the Big Ten, where the best game of the weekend is on at noon. But when you sell your soul to the networks, that's how it is. But yeah, he missed the biggest moment. And he's diehard. Like, he watches every regular season fan. And I know not everybody does that. There's a lot of Knicks fans who probably just hopped on and started watching in the playoffs. But Ryan, who I'm talking about in our building, who's a big Knicks fan, he watches every game. He'll literally come in, it'll be the middle of November, and I'm like, don't tell me what happened in the Knicks last night. And I'm like, I have no idea what happened in the Knicks game last night.
1: I don't know how he even went to bed. I mean, granted, it was a 27-point lead at halftime. I totally understand. I'm not saying he shouldn't have.
0: No,
1: But when my team is in the championship game,
0: I'm not going to bed.
1: I can't go to bed.
0: But to be fair, he gets up probably at like three o'clock in the morning.
1: No, and I totally understand that. And all the props to him for waking up that early. That's not my strong suit. But, not a morning person. But holy cow, that's brutal. I can't imagine waking up and just missing the greatest game of my franchise's history.
0: Yeah, the problem is the casuals. You lose them, and they're not going to watch it. The casuals aren't going to stay up and give up their sleep for that. It's just going to be diehard fans. So, yeah, I woke up at 3 o'clock in the morning, and I went to the bathroom in the middle of the night because for whatever reason, God punishes us all once we hit over 35, and you just, for whatever reason, can't sleep throughout the night. You have to go to the bathroom in the middle of the night. And I was like, you know what? I'll check the score. And I found myself more interested in this NBA Finals than most, I think because of all the hype of the Knicks. Even my wife was like, are the Knicks on tonight? I'm like, what do you know about the Knicks? She's like, well, Taylor Swift is there. And so, which that's a whole other story that's got people all worked up. But I rolled over at 3:30 in the middle of the night. I saw the score. I wanted to see how bad the Knicks lost so I could tease T-Crass today. And I saw 107-106. They won. I'm like, what? And I don't think I went back to bed after that because I was then in a bad mood because I'm like, I went to bed. I missed one of the greatest moments in NBA history.
1: Oh, I watched that whole game.

0: game.
1: How was it sleeping in until 9 o'clock?
0: I didn't sleep until 9 o'clock.
1: 10 o'clock?
0: I told you, I couldn't sleep. I woke up at 5.
1: That's right. I was kind of pissed about it. I'm like, and look, I'm not a diehard NBA fan, but I felt like I missed a moment. The first thing I saw is, you know, the Knicks send the Garden into a frenzy. And I'm like, I just missed out on a really cool sports moment because it starts so damn late. But I thought we could have a conversation of biggest choke jobs in sports history. And then at 1 o'clock, and we can kind of do it all at once, but 1 o'clock, I'll save it for one, but I got a Tampa Bay sports angle on this that I want to do too. But let's start with biggest choke jobs in sports history, because I would say, don't get me wrong, the Knicks, they did a fantastic job. They never quit. But the Spurs gave that up. They just played an awful game, and the amount of three-pointers that they shot was ridiculous. The two teams combined shot like 83s, but that's what the NBA's just become. 43 three-pointers is what San Antonio's put up. And I heard Dan Patrick this morning. He had a really good point. Why did Victor Wembanyama play so many minutes? He played 44 minutes last night. When you're up 40, give the guy a rest.
0: Take him out.
1: And then down the stretch, you know, maybe he'll have a little gas in the tank. But I thought we could talk about the biggest choke jobs in sports history, because San Antonio is right up with the 28-3 Falcons to the Patriots.
0: Oh, that's no.
1: That's number one, right?
0: It's 28-3, number one in my mind, because.
1: No, and I don't even think you're biased for that. I think that is the biggest choke job.
0: It takes a lot more to blow that big of a lead than a basketball game. But even still, I'm not trying to discount what the Knicks did last night. That was unbelievable. I actually tweeted out when right before halftime, I'm like, at what point do the Knicks just get more physical and just pack it in and be like, all right, we're going to play this game like Kevin McHale did in 84 and just be physical and get ready for game 5. And then it just battled back. It was unbelievable.
1: No, it really was an incredible game. Another choke job, which it happened to be, Boston winning again, was when the Yankees were up 3-0. And they were the first team in Major League Baseball to blow a 3-game lead.
0: That was awesome.
1: I bet it was. The battle of two teams I hate the most. But at that point in time, though, the Red Sox hadn't won a World Series in 100 years. So they
0: 86.
1: Weren't, yeah, they weren't the bad guys yet.
0: No, they weren't.
1: So, you know, they weren't the Red Sox that we have grown to hate today. But that was an incredible comeback, which there's a documentary on. I think they did a 30
0: like
1: for 30.
0: There's
1: a couple on Netflix. There's
0: a lot. It's too much.
1: What are some other choke jobs in sports? I mean, those two really stand out, you know, the most. I would say locally. In fact, we're having this conversation on social media. You're not going to like this one, but it's not one of the biggest choke jobs of all time. But the Gators choked last year against USF.
0: Yeah, the Gators gave that one away.
1: You know?
0: Yeah, the Gators lost that game. USF didn't win it.
1: Oh, you're just trying to start a war now. You got to give USF credit. They went into the swamp and they won. Yes, the Gators didn't play their best game.
0: Neither did USF.
1: But
0: it's not like they blew the Gators out. But
1: that's
0: one,
1: even worse.
0: I'm trying to move it on. we're good on Gators USF.
1: Here's another one. By the way, you can text in 82945. Biggest choke jobs in sports. Here's one that was recently. How about Duke and UConn in the Elite Eight? Was it the Elite Eight? Yeah, a trip to the Final Four. Duke was up by 19.
0: Yeah, that was a big one. Oilers Bills, 92. 35-3.
1: Yeah, that is true. 35-3.
0: Mm-hmm.
1: My God. Yeah, those are some big ones. All right, send your text in, 82945 on the Bartow 4 DA text line. We'll read those. You got the NBA Finals going on right now. Big soccer tournament going on today. The World Cup, FIFA World. I love the World Cup. I'm not a huge soccer guy. FIFA World Cup, it is here. I know everybody here in the building has been betting on soccer recently and been winning a lot of money. Apparently, if you bet on the favorites, it pays off. But Hard Rock Bet, that's where they're placing those bets. And, you know, for the finals or whether it's the World Cup, you can do same game parlays. which the same game parlays are pretty cool. Obviously, those pay a little bit more. Parlays are always fun. 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You got a couple more. I think you got a couple more games to bet on in the NBA. I still think it's going to go seven. If I had to bet on it right now.
0: No shot. Series is over.
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1: Talking about the choke job by the San Antonio Spurs last night. Just an unbelievable choke job. One of the biggest choke jobs in sports history. If you stayed up late enough to watch it. You know, it is right up there with 28-3 when the Falcons blew it. You know, the Falcons, though, can be like, you know what? That was the greatest quarterback of all time. That was Tom Brady over there. The Spurs can't say that. There's no superstars on the Knicks. I mean, if you want to consider, I don't think Brunson is, he's really good. Don't get me wrong. I don't think he's considered a superstar, though. He might be after they win. But just an incredible game last night. And if you missed it, you know, the Spurs had an opportunity to win the game. You know, there's a loose ball. They're running after it. And the Spurs take it down the court and they try to throw up a layup. All you had to do was hold on to the ball. All you had to do was hold on to the ball and shoot free throws. And instead, this happened.
6: Gets it back. Runs it on the drive. The floater's up. Shot won't go. Rebound deflected. In the backcourt. Fox has a chance to get it. Fox has it inside. Blocked by Ananobi. 9 seconds remaining.
1: All Fox had to do was hold on to the ball. And De'Aaron Fox decides he's going to go for a layup. And it gets blocked. And so they end up fouling. They had a foul to give. New York inbounds it. You got to protect the inbound. You got to guard the inbounder. And nobody guarded OG. And he ended up getting the... How do you... First off, I thought there was a couple things on the final play. So the Knicks inbound it. Brunson's got it. He shoots a deep three. I thought Wemby was way too far off on him. He misses the three. And then the putback, a tip-in is how it ends. Which is just absolutely insane to me. So I don't know, like, either Wemby should have been even closer to Brunson, or he should have been in the damn paint, you know, one or the other.
0: Yeah, well, the other thing, too, is they actually had, I want to say it was Fox, coming over to double-team. So it was going to be Wemby in front of Brunson, and then Fox to Brunson's left. So when Brunson realized that, that's why he put it up. And that left Ananobi to just run straight to the hole and just tip it in. It reminded me of actually Derek White just a few years ago when he did that in Game 6 versus the Heat.
1: Here's what the call sounded like on New York radio, or the New York Knicks call.
14: Bridges on Vassell, Hart on Castle, Robinson on Wembanyama, pass toward the middle, caught by Castle, dropped by Castle, his shot is blocked by Hart, and the New York Knicks just pulled off the biggest comeback win in NBA Finals history. From down 29, they take a 3-1 series lead, stunning the Spurs, 107-106.
1: Now, by the way, a little rough night for the radio network there, because they're kind of getting ridiculed on social media. Apparently, their mics were hot. And the color analyst is Monica McNutt. And she had some things to say about Taylor Swift, who was at the game. And she's like, get her out of here. She's not a real Knicks fan, which she is a known Knicks fan. She's been many Knicks games. Here's my thing, too, is like, who are you to say Taylor Swift has to get out of there? I think it's weird how triggered people get by Taylor Swift. Like, I just don't let that bother me. She's the biggest celebrity of the world. Of course they're going to have her courtside.
0: I think it goes for any celebrity, though, to be honest.
1: I don't know. Yes, football fans with Taylor Swift, it got weird. I feel like it got a little bit more weird with Taylor than anybody else. And people are very triggered. Even T-Krez said it on Twitter. Because Mathis yesterday did a no-no. Mathis last night, Chris Mathis, the producer for The Drive with T-Krez, you know, he decided to tweet a video of Taylor Swift and he sent it to T-Krez and he sent it to Aaron from the Pat and Aaron show. And he's like, look at this. How cool is this, guys? And Aaron's like, are you serious? Like, read the room. The Knicks were down 25 at the time. And T-Krez had the same thing. He said the same thing on Twitter that Monica McNutt said. Not a real Knicks fan. Get her out of there. See, that's what I'm telling you, man. Whatever they put in the water there east of Pittsburgh, you guys are just so mean. Welcome Taylor Swift to the game. But anyway, somebody did text in, Brunson is 100% considered a superstar, maybe even Cat. Horrible take. I disagree. Maybe they're stars. They're not superstars. Jalen Brunson is not a household name. LeBron James, Kevin Durant, those are household names. Jalen Brunson is not, and neither is Cat. Stars, yeah, you know, calling them superstars is like saying Junior Caminero is a superstar. I think Junior's a star. I don't think he's a superstar. I think he's got superstar potential. So, no, I don't think it's a horrific take. We're talking about biggest choke jobs in sports. 82945 is the Bartow Ford DA text line. You can text them in there. Gio's on hold, and Brandon, Gio's got a choke job. What you got, Gio?
15: 2011, the Boston Red Sox blew a 9.5 game lead in September, and the Tampa Bay Rays came, and of course the famous game 162, but the game 162 got to be overshadowed by a 9.5 game lead. How do you blow that? And your co-host, he also knows the beer and chicken story. I'd love to hear his take on that. Thanks for taking my call, bro.
1: Thanks for the call. Hey, look, you want to talk about baseball choke job? How about last year? The Detroit Tigers blew a 15.5 game lead in the month of September. I mean, the season was pretty much over. Then the division wrapped up. Now, they ended up saving themselves because they beat the Guardians in the playoffs, but they blew the largest lead in baseball history last year. What's this chicken story he's talking about?
0: Oh, yeah. So the whole thing was a bunch of the pitchers who weren't pitching on those particular days would be back in the clubhouse just drinking beer, eating fried chicken, and it became synonymous with the choke job of blowing that 9.5 game, just saying that, oh, these guys weren't ready, and that's why they blew it.
1: They weren't even pitching.
0: They weren't even pitching, and that's how Francona got let go, Theo got let go, they traded Josh Beckett and everybody. That blew everything up.
1: That's funny.
0: All based on chicken and beer for guys who weren't even playing that day.
1: That is, that had nothing to do with it.
0: Scapegoat.
1: All right, a lot of good text messages coming in on this. I still have, this is from Dolan, I still have emotional scars from the 1994 Choke a Doke. Tim, I know you were a little bit old for that, but, or a little bit young, young for that one. Florida was ranked number 4 in the country. Florida State ranked number 7. They had a 31-3 lead entering the fourth quarter. The Gators did.
0: Brutal.
1: 31-3. That wasn't a playoff game, obviously, or a championship game.
0: Might as well have been.
1: Game, but it might as well have been.
0: Yeah, for college football's sake, it might as well have been.
1: You're right. That is fair. That actually might be, I mean, that is right up there. I mean, that's, you do the math, that's worse than 28-3. It just happens to be not a Super Bowl, but you could argue that rivalry games in college football, back then anyways, meant just as much as winning a Super Bowl.
0: Another one that just popped into my head, BC upsetting Notre Dame in the early 90s on a late second field goal.
1: I don't know if I remember that one.
0: Notre Dame was, I think, number 2 in the nation. Number 2 or number 3. And BC, I think, traveled to Notre Dame and kicked the game-winning field goal and won.
1: There's a text for 2011 Masters, Rory McIlroy. That's a pretty good one. He had a 4-shot lead. He was 21 years old. He had a 4-shot lead going into Sunday. And it really, if you remember, it all fell apart on the 10th hole. He hit a wild tee shot, ended up far left near the cabins, which you don't want to be. He triple bogeyed. He shot a 7. A professional golf. Like, I've got 7s on my scorecard all day, but I'm not Rory. Then he followed that with a 3-putt bogey on number 11 and a 4-putt bogey on number 12. And he ended up shooting an 80, a plus 8 for the round. And he fell all the way down to 15th, 10 shots behind the eventual winner, Charles Schwartzel, who ended up closing out the Masters with 4 straight birdies to get the green jacket. That was a hell of a choke job. And, you know, that one haunted Rory for years.
0: Yep. And the texter just texted in, which is a really good one. John Vandeveld blows a 3-shot lead at the last hole of the 99 British Open, or the Open Championship.
1: And we all know about, was it the 86 Masters? We know about that one because, well, they only play it every single Sunday. Can we get a different documentary on Masters Sunday? My God. Keep the text coming in. We'll continue having this conversation throughout the show because this will be fun. At 1 o'clock, I also have a way to tie this to Tampa Bay sports as well. Here's a good one. Lightning win best regular season, most wins in NHL history, 62, and then got swept in the first round of the playoffs. I would say that Lightning team is definitely one. I mean, that's one of the biggest choke jobs in hockey. Now, luckily, they followed it up with 2 Stanley Cups, so it doesn't burn as bad. But, yeah, that was easily one of the biggest choke jobs in hockey for sure. All right, coming up next, I want to have a little bit of fun with the World Cup. And this is fun for everybody. It's educational. It's also entertaining. We'll play What Country Is This? Coming up on the show coming up next because we are the home of the World Cup. We're going to play a lot of World Cup games, mostly at nighttime and on weekends, which I'm really excited about because I do like this tournament, even though I'm not a huge soccer fan. So we'll do that coming up next on The Nick Wise Show.
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0: When Tampa Bay sports happen, talk about it here.
2: All right, we're going to get into a little game that's going to be kind of fun for the World Cup. Even if you're not into soccer, I think you'll have fun with this. We did upset a couple texters when I talked about, I even got a text on my personal phone about saying Jalen Brunson might not be a quote-unquote superstar. And I think he's on the verge. He's becoming close. I think he's on the beginning steps of becoming one. But I think of the New York Knicks a lot of like the 2004 Pistons. Like Rasheed Wallace was an awesome player, but I don't think he's a superstar, right? Same with Ben Wallace, Chauncey, Rip, and Tayshaun Prince. Like I think he's kind of in that boat personally for me. So I decided to let ChatGPT decide. I said, "Who are the superstars in the NBA?" I asked AI, "Do you think that it considered Jalen Brunson a superstar, Tim?"
3: I'm gonna say no.
2: No, it says Jokic, Giannis, Luka, SGA, Jason Tatum, Steph Curry, Kevin Durant, Joel Embiid, Anthony Edwards, and Victor Wembanyama. So there we go. Debate settled because AI said so. Look, it's all an opinion, right? I don't care. If you think he's a superstar, you think he's a superstar.
3: That's so funny. This star versus superstar debate gets people so riled up.
2: It really does. I think he's a star, right?
3: I agreed.
2: And the fact that he's in New York, that absolutely helps.
3: I think with what's going on in the series, you know, if they win, which I think they will, I think the series is over, that he will be superstar after this because he's going to win Finals MVP and it's done. It's over. He will be a superstar after the series if they win.
2: It is. It's going to go seven because it's the WWE. So just mark my words. I still think it's going to go seven. All right. I want to have some fun with the World Cup, which starts today. Mexico. I don't know who they're playing, but they're on today. And so I got the dramatic music. We'll play a little game here. It's called What Country Am I? Or what did I call this damn game? What Country Is This? Is the name of the game. I would not be good if I was a game show if I don't know the damn name of the game I'm on. So I'm going to give you things about this country and also the team's history. Tim, you tell me what country you think it is. I'm going to start off with an easy one.
3: All right.
2: I have two official languages. My flag features a leaf. I have more lakes than any other country.
3: Are you going to keep going or do you want me to?
2: Whenever you think you know it.
3: Canada.
2: That is Canada. You got that correct. All right, I started off easy.
3: Mm-hmm.
2: All right, here we go. What country is this? They produce famous beef. They have won multiple World Cups. The national colors are blue and white. I'm the defending World Cup champion.
3: I got it.
2: Who do you think that is?
3: France.
2: They're not the defending World Cup champions. Actually, I don't even think they were in the tournament last time.
3: Yeah, they were. Mbappe wasn't, but damn.
2: Give you some more.
3: Yeah, give me some more.
2: Everybody's yelling at their radio right now.
3: Yeah, right.
2: Lionel Messi made me famous worldwide.
3: Argentina. Oh, jeez.
2: I thought after I said that one, you're going to be like, Miami.
3: I'm not that dumb.
2: Let's see. My national team wears yellow. I speak Portuguese.
3: Brazil.
2: Wow, I thought the Portuguese one would throw you off.
3: Oh no. That's I've known that for a long time.
2: All right, here we go. I won the World Cup in 1966. My fans sing "Football's Coming Home." My flag is the St. George's Cross.
3: England.
2: There you go. Modern soccer, also born there And of course, Harry Kane is the captain. Did you see the England fans sweating their ass off at Ray J last week?
3: That was funny.
2: So the Europeans are coming over here not realizing why it's so hot. You know, when you go to Europe, they don't put ice in their drinks. There's not a lot of air conditioning. And they think that we're just spoiled. Oh, we're divas. We want to. Yeah, you're learning now. You're learning that it's hot as hell over here. That's why. All right, here we go. I have won multiple World Cups. I am Europe's most visited country. I produce famous wines. Kylian Mbappe is my superstar. France. There you go.
3: Yeah.
2: Also won the World Cup in 2018. I thought there was a big team that missed the World Cup last year.
3: Well, this year it's Italy.
2: I know this year is Italy. I thought France missed it last year. No. Maybe I'm crazy.
3: I mean, you're a little crazy.
2: I am. When was the last? I got to look it up. When was the last time they missed? When was the last time France missed the World Cup? I got to look. I swear. Maybe I am just crazy. Yeah, they haven't missed since 94. All right, guys. Sorry. My bad. I'm stupid. Let's see. The national team is nicknamed. I honestly can't even pronounce that.
3: Come on, Nick.
2: Black, red, and gold are on my flag. Bayern Munich is my biggest club.
3: Germany.
2: There you go.
3: Yeah.
2: They won the World Cup in 2014. You're a German fan?
3: Oh, yeah.
2: Are you German?
3: I'm part German, yeah.
2: All right, that makes at least a little bit more sense. Because I had a friend. He is a diehard Germany fan, but has no ties to Germany. He's not even German. Like, we were texting each other last week when they were playing the friendly against USA, and he's like, we're going to kick your ass. And I'm like, dude, you're an American. Like, you're not even, you have no ties to Germany whatsoever.
3: That's wild.
2: All right, here we go. I have Mediterranean beaches. My national colors are red and yellow. Madrid is my capital.
3: Spain.
2: I won the 2010 World Cup. That is Spain.
3: Red and yellow did it for me.
2: All right, here we go. Tulips are famous here. I am known for bicycles. Much of my land is below sea level.
3: Oh.
2: The host hosting this game just recently visited this country and their bathrooms were really damn small.
3: Netherlands.
2: That is the Netherlands.
3: Yeah, yeah, yeah.
2: And their fans wear orange.
3: That's funny. Interesting that they're tulips.
2: Yeah, my wife actually brought some home. They were like, that's like their biggest souvenir that you bring home from there.
3: Wow.
2: My national team wears red and green. I won the Euros in 2016. I border only one country.
3: Oh, Portugal.
2: Lisbon is my capital. Ronaldo's my most famous citizen. Yes, it is Portugal. All right, last one.
3: Mm-hmm.
2: Chocolate is a major export. They were ranked number one in FIFA for years. There are three official languages in this country, and they are famous for waffles.
3: Belgium.
2: I was going to say, that one's got to give it away. All right, there it is.
3: I thought Belgium and the Netherlands were the same country, to be honest with you.
2: That is, what country am I? It was funny because I was telling the Pat Aaron show yesterday. I was like, you can kill the music. I told those, I said, you guys should get, you know, do something creative, you know, with the World Cup. It could be fun. And, you know, there's a text we just got. Love this World Cup segment. Nick, you're the best. So glad to be back in Florida listening. I appreciate texts like that. Thank you. So I said, you guys should get creative. I go, for example, for March Madness, I always do Jeopardy. I wake up this morning and I saw they're doing World Cup Jeopardy, and I'm so happy I didn't say it was really good. Pat did a fantastic, Pat and Sam and Ian Beckles did a great job with that. But I started to write Jeopardy last night, and then I ended up switching over to this game, and I'm like, thank God I did. Otherwise, we would have been doing the same segment. But it would have been hard for us to play Jeopardy with two. I was happy they did it. They did a tremendous job, but I still think that was funny. 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
2: It is the Nick Wise Show live on a Thursday. I just saw T. Kraz for the first time. In the hallway, he goes, you're wrong. What do you think he told me I was wrong about, Tim?
3: The fact that Jalen Brunson's not a superstar?
2: That's exactly. I looked at him and I go, how are you? And he didn't look like he was in the happiest mood. And he just looks at me and he's, I don't know, he had like a sandwich or something. He brought, like, pulled out his bag of chips and he goes, you're wrong about Jalen Brunson. And I said, he's a star. He's on the verge of superstardom, but he's not there yet. He goes, you're wrong. And I go, well, ChatGPT said he wasn't.
3: I think you just took over his opening drive.
2: the opening drive today will be Jalen Brunson as a superstar. I think he's on his way there. And if he wins this title with the Knicks, I will concede. I will agree with that. And, you know, I think my problem with Jalen Brunson, and this is my problem with the NBA. I was definitely giving the guys a lot of crap about him being a flopper. He is, but a lot of the guys are. But what he does the most, and look, you could call it good basketball. You could call it, to me, I find it annoying when a player jumps in, and again, it's part of the game now. I get it. I just miss, you know, I'm old man, get off my lawn guy who I hate they don't call traveling. Like, I'm that guy, kind of. But I hate when they jump in and draw contact and then they get a fight. It's like, okay, if you just jumped normally.
3: SGA is worse than Brunson.
2: Oh, yeah. SGA is the worst. SGA is the absolute worst.
3: People took Paul Pierce's move and just amplified it 100-fold.
2: Yes. And that's my problem with the NBA today. And he does a lot of that. And I think that kind of, you know, has set me back on him a little bit. But, you know, I do think he's on the verge. You know, we were talking about that game. To open up the show, but not necessarily deep diving into the game, but I thought we could have some fun with it and talk about, you know, the biggest choke jobs of all time. So far, some of the choke jobs that have been brought up on the show, we talked about the 1994 choke at Doak. That was probably up there with the Gators. You know, they were ranked number 4 going into that game, Florida State number 7. You know, I probably don't got to dive down. I think a lot of you know what happened, but, you know, Florida going into the fourth quarter with a 31-3 lead. To me, that's up there as one of the biggest choke jobs of all time. I mean, obviously, I think the king of choke jobs, I think the Spurs last night is up there, of course. That's why we're doing the topic. 28-3 at the Falcons is 100% up there.
3: Number one.
2: It is probably number one because it was a Super Bowl, but... You know, remember back in the 90s, rivalry week was a little bit different. These guys played for the name on the front. They weren't about money. They weren't about the name on the back. Like, it was about the pride. Oh, God, I miss college football. Those days were good. We'll talk about Sorsby in a minute, by the way. But, you know, those were the heydays of college football. And it just meant so much to those players. And to blow that lead... That is one of the biggest choke jobs in sports history, without a doubt. We had some texts about Rory McIlroy in the 2011 Masters shooting a +8 on Sunday. That was, you know, definitely a tough day for him, for sure. +8 as a professional golfer. And it took him years to bounce back. He struggled to bounce back from that. Then he finally won the Masters. Now he's won the last two. Now he doesn't have a problem. So we have gotten a lot of texts about... the Buccaneers in 2003 against the Colts. That's the Monday Night Football choke. The Buccaneers were up 35-14 with 5 minutes left on Monday Night Football. And they didn't win the game.
3: Patriots choked away 2006 AFC Championship game up 21-3 at the half.
2: You know what else they choked away? I'm going to say this because I know it's going to hurt. You already got a look on your face. Do you know where I'm going?
3: Oh, I know. I know.
2: How many undefeated seasons do the Patriots have? Yeah, that was a choke. Here's a good one from Ryan. Choke job calling a pass play on the goal line with Marshawn Lynch in your backfield. You know what, though? Here's my thing with that play. If they run it, you're going to go, why the hell would you run it? You know, it's kind of like Kevin Cash pulling out a pitcher. It's either too soon or too early. You're never happy with it. Like yesterday. Drew Rasmussen threw the game of his life in 13 strikeouts. His previous high was 10. He was on fire. They were up 5-0. You had to take him out. He had already thrown 80-plus pitches. It's a 5-0 game. You know, and I don't know for certain. I'm just going to go ahead and 100% assume there were people pissed Kevin Cash took him out of the game. Why would you take him out? Oh, why would you do that? You know, well, the other night they were mad that you took out Martinez early.
3: That's right. And but here's the thing about that play too, Nick, that no one wants to talk about. They mismanaged the clock. So Jermaine Kearse makes the catch on the sideline, and they had two timeouts left. They had three timeouts left when he made that catch. They couldn't get a playoff, so they called a timeout right then and there. They couldn't get down to the 2 yard line in time. So they got down to two. Then they got down to one timeout left. It's second and goal at the one. I agree with you that you probably should have, if you ran the ball, you probably would have scored. But they had to run the ball at least once, because if they threw right there and it was an incomplete pass, they would have had to thrown again, or no, they would have had to run, and that's when they would use their final timeout, and then it's fourth and goal. So, like, there had to be, they had to throw at least once in that sequence that no one wants to talk about because of how Pete Carroll mismanaged his timeouts.
2: No, you're right in that situation. You're not wrong. The 2000, a couple other texts here. 2016 NBA playoffs, OKC blew a 3-1 lead in the Western Conference Finals. And then the Warriors blew the 3-1 lead in the finals. That was against LeBron James and the Cleveland Cavaliers. And that was the stacked OKC team that won 70 games. You know, they were going, or no, I'm sorry. That was the stacked Warriors team that won 70 games. They were trying to become the best team. I think they won, 70? Didn't they go 73-9?
3: 73-9.
2: Yeah. They would have been the best team of all time. And then they pulled the Patriots. Couldn't get the job done. Sorry, Tim. That was a big choke job, because LeBron did that with basically
3: Kyrie and Kevin Love.
2: Yeah, I guess that team was better than I was thinking.
3: Yeah, like, let's not say that LeBron James won championships with a bunch of bums. He didn't. He won with multiple Hall of Famers. Come on now.
2: No, he's never won a championship with a bunch of bums. Miami, you know, he teamed up, and obviously it was that was really the start of the downhill of basketball for me.
3: Agreed.
2: The teaming up. Oh, let's see. What else do we got on the text line here?
3: This is an interesting one. Choke jobs and upsets are two different things. Do you agree with that?
2: Yeah, I guess in a way. Are they kind of alluding to the fact we brought up Florida choking to USF? I guess maybe that's not necessarily a choke job. It's an upset.
3: I think Florida choking to USF. I think the Patriots undefeated, you know, choking to the Giants.
2: Somebody on the text line said Russia choking in the 1980 Olympics. That's from Arthur over in Tampa. I guess is that a choke job, or would you consider that an upset? I mean,
3: would say that's both.
2: If you're a huge favorite, you know, like, you're supposed to win. You're choking.
3: And they did have the lead multiple times in that game. So, and not to mention too, they absolutely annihilated Team USA before the Olympics even started.
2: It appears that the 2003 Monday Night Football game, Bucks and Colts, probably has the most text. Coming in on the text line.
3: Shaka.
2: I mean, that was a massive challenge. Rondé Barber, I believe, had a pick six in that game, too. Like, it was over. And then all of a sudden, it wasn't over. It was like me last night, going to bed, thinking, it's over. Wake up in the middle of the night, 3 o'clock in the morning. Because you know how it is once you get into your late 30s. God forbid, God just lets you sleep through the whole night. You got to wake up and pee. Are you there yet, Tim? I know you're a little younger than me. And I wake up in the middle of the night every time.
3: Last night was an anomaly. I usually sleep through the night.
2: Oh, I hate you. You got a couple more years left.
3: Easy.
2: And I'm getting you prepared for life, buddy. The text line will let you know. I'm telling the truth. And so I checked the score because I was curious. And I couldn't believe what I had seen. And I just saw the Garden is in a frenzy. And I missed one of the greatest moments in NBA history, really. I will say this. You know, as much as I like to give Aaron and T-Crass crap about the Knicks, the environment of the Garden and that whole scene has been pretty cool. Actually, you want to know what's crazy about last night is there's a video of Ben Stiller walking into MSG and he walks by a homeless guy and people are pissed at him for not doing anything about it. If he gave every homeless man, you know, money on his way to Madison Square Garden, he ain't going to have any money left for himself. People are just harsh on. So what was he supposed to do? Just, you know, I like to help out people when they're in need.
3: Hey, let's not forget.
2: But in New York, that's hard.
3: Sorry, I don't mean to cut you off.
2: No, you're not. I cut you off. Go ahead.
3: No, a text came in. I can't believe neither of us have said this. App State going to Michigan.
2: Oh, shut up. There's a reason I didn't. There's a reason I didn't bring that up.
3: I forgot.
2: All right. I didn't. You want to know something? I was at that game.
3: That's brutal.
2: I had somebody. But you know what? I think a bigger choke job in Michigan history was he has trouble with the snap when Michigan State blocked the punt with no time left. Mm. To me, that was, I guess,
3: 2013.
2: I guess one's a choke job, one's an upset. I guess maybe that texter was right. Yeah, I was at the game. I got free tickets. Dude told me, he was like, yeah, they're going to kill him. I don't feel like going. And my dad had never gone to the big house, so we went. And we didn't talk to each other the entire ride home. It was very quiet. And then they lost the very next week, too. Wasn't a good year. You know what, though? They beat Tim Tebow and your Gators that year. Just saying. The NBA Finals, they are here. The World Cup is here. You can bet on it all. Same game parlays, you can do it. You can bet on futures if you want to bet on who you think is going to win the tournament. You can do that today. If you got the balls to do it, you can bet on the Spurs to win the championship and get really great odds right now. In fact, the odds flipped at one point yesterday. The Spurs became the favorite until they ended up choking. But you can bet on it all. You can do parlays, same game parlays. I know that I was listening to the Pat and Aaron show. Some guy called in the other day and said, hey, bet on all of the favorites in soccer. So Aaron Jacobson did it. A 17-leg parlay. It hit. $30. 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

0: person. So I'm looking forward to that. But we did talk some World Cup there. And we talked about hour number one, biggest choke jobs of all time. And, you know, we'll keep that topic open on the show, whether it be by phone or text, 888-388-0957. You can also text in 82945. We're doing that in honor of the Spurs last night choking. And one of the biggest choke jobs in sports history. And a lot of you probably didn't get to see it live because the NBA starts so damn late. I just wish these game times could be a little bit earlier. Somebody did text in earlier, said, you don't like the early games on Sundays. You don't like the late game. What do you like? I like 1 o'clock and 4 o'clock games. That's what I like. I don't mind. See, if I was a single guy, and what that person was referring to is the Europe games when they start at 9:30. If I was a single guy, had nothing to get done on a Sunday, you know, we have a routine, right? And my wife doesn't stop the routine for football. She, I mean, she does because I got 1, 4, and 8 o'clock. But Sunday morning, some things got to get done. You know, I'm sitting around all day watching college football on Saturday. I got to not be a human piece of garbage for a minute. So as a married guy, yeah, the 9:30 games suck. I don't get to see them. It's not her fault. We got things to do. So that's why I don't like the 9:30 games. Now, if I was a single person, I'd take it from start to finish, from the moment I wake up to the time I go to bed. Tim, you're shaking your head back there. You don't like the 9:30? You're a single guy. You don't like the 9:30 games?
1: Yeah, I'm not a big 9:30 guy. I'm not an early morning person unless I have to be. And, you know, if I'm going to hang out with some buddies on Saturday night, I don't feel like, you know, I have to wake up that early in the morning. Because by the time I wake up on a Sunday morning after being out on Saturday, I don't get up until like 10 a.m. So
0: if you don't get enough sleep, are you a grumpy guy?
1: Yeah, I'm somebody that needs his sleep.
0: I can tell.
1: Mm-hmm.
0: You're in a state today that I've never seen you in before. So when you are done, I know you're filling in for Mathis today. When you're done, you're going home, and I want you to go right to bed. All right, there's no games on tonight.
1: That's probably what's
0: going to
1: happen.
0: All right, good. We got to get you. We got to get you reset, buddy. He's having a tough day. Password for the Wi-Fi ain't working. You were just like that kid when I was telling that story on the air a couple weeks ago.
1: My friends came over,
0: and their 7-year-old opens up the door. Mom, I don't have Wi-Fi. That was you a minute. You're like, I don't have any Wi-Fi.
1: I was just like, at that point, I had my head in my hand, and going, oh, just add it to the list.
0: It's just one of those days. So last night, Spurs choke job crazy. We'll keep taking your calls and texts on that. I wanted to put a little bit of a Tampa Bay sports angle on it. Or look, maybe you're a transplant and this happened to you in other sports. If you're a transplant, you're welcome in on the conversation. I think a majority of the calls and texts that we'll receive are for Tampa Bay sports. But I want to know of a time that you had the feeling that a Knicks fan had last night. Outside of the Super Bowl, because I feel like that's too easy. Every call and every text will be the Super Bowl. And yes, you felt exactly what Knicks fans felt yesterday when you won the Super Bowl. That was probably, you know, an amazing feeling. I get that. I mean, there's no better feeling in sports than winning, you know, a championship. But in the Knicks case, it was last night coming one game away from winning a championship. But I want you to think about that moment in sports for you as a fan of Tampa Bay or whoever you're a fan of, that made you feel the way the Knicks did last night. Like you saw the celebrities all on the court and jumping up and down and celebrating, and maybe you shed a tear. Sports do that to us. I've cried over a game before. And then I also want you to think, this is a little bit harder. I don't think it's harder to talk about. I don't think it's going to be harder to think about. But I also want you to think about a time that you felt what a Spurs fan felt last night. When a team just broke your heart, like maybe the 2019 sweep to Columbus, you felt like the Spurs fan last night. Great regular season. Now, at least the Spurs got to the finals, I guess. But I want to talk about those two things. A time you had the moment a Knicks fan had last night, and a time that you had a moment the Spurs fans had last night. Now, as a transplant, I've got transplant story. I've also got a story with the teams here. I'll start with the Lightning. My happy Knicks moment. The Lightning, when they were partners with us, fantastic partners. I mean, they hooked it. I was an ambassador for the Lightning. I could go to any game I wanted. It was awesome. But it wasn't like that for the Stanley Cup

0: finals. Because the NHL comes in and takes over, and I was just doing weekends here at the station, so I wasn't given a credential or anything like that. I actually had to buy a ticket. And I had to pay for a ticket to go watch them win the cup against Montreal. And that was the most expensive ticket I've ever paid for to this day. $400. And I'm sure some of you have spent more money. And I just, for me, I'm a TV guy, but I wanted to be in the building and I wanted to see the Stanley Cup. And that was, as a Tampa Bay sports fan, just so incredible to witness. Also, I was so nervous the whole game because if they lost, I wasted $400. So it was like a $400 bet. I was sweating it out. It was a 1-0 game. For me, it was the 2021 Stanley Cup Finals that made me feel like the Knicks fan. That feeling they felt last night. That was just an incredible moment for me. Now, in that moment in college football, I've had probably with the Wolverines. I remember when they beat Ohio State in 2021. I shed a tear. My wife FaceTimed me because they always just kicked our ass. My wife, we were on FaceTime because she was calling. You know, she was all happy. She was watching the game at a bar with a friend. She goes, are you crying? And I said, let me call you back in a second. It was tears of joy, you know? Now, the sad moments, somebody had to bring it up on the text line earlier. It was leaving that stadium. There's a couple for me. Leaving the big house that day after Michigan lost to App State was a brutal one. That wasn't fun. I mean, there's been a couple. But that one was pretty brutal. It was me, my dad, two buddies. It was arguably one of the biggest upsets in college football history. Nobody spoke to each other. The ride home was just quiet. Couldn't believe it had happened. You know, nowadays, if it happened, it wouldn't be that big of a deal because App State's a really good program. But they weren't at the time. They were an FCS or whatever the hell they call it.
1: That was their coming out, Patty.
0: Yeah, it really was. Put them on the map, so they owe us.
1: Yeah, you want to hear my 28-3 story?
0: Well, that's probably your happy one.
1: It's the tale of two halves.
0: That's your happy story. I kind of want to talk more about your sad one. Would that be when the Patriots blew the undefeated season? Was that your Spurs moment last night?
1: Yeah, that was definitely it. That brought my fandom back down to real life.
0: You guys kind of deserve that, though.
1: Easy there.
0: You did.
1: Not only did I want to go undefeated, but then listening to Don Shula, Freddie Mercury, and all those 72 Dolphins, I wanted to win that much more because the 2007 Patriots were so much better than the 72 Dolphins. Give me a break.
0: No, I mean, it's a totally different game.
1: Totally different game, but even still.
0: I'm glad you guys. Hey, actually, I was always a Tom Brady fan because of the Michigan ties, so I was actually rooting for you. But, you know, because it's better radio and I get to make fun of you, I'm happy that it happened. All right, so we're going to take your calls on that. 888-388-0957. The moment in sports that you had as a Tampa Bay fan where you felt like the Knicks fan last night. And then on the other side of it, that moment where what the Spurs fans felt last night, the agony. There's no way they slept well last night. Let's talk about those moments for you. We'll get your calls. We'll read your texts coming in next.
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0: We are live on a Thursday. It is the Nick Wise Show. Thank you so much for having us on. I appreciate you listening today. We are on the air until 2 o'clock. T-Crass coming up next. I know he's going to be in a good mood today. But we're talking about the moment that you felt like a Knicks fan yesterday, but in Tampa Bay for your teams. Like a moment that the Lightning or the Buccaneers or the Ray or whoever you root for made you feel the way the Knicks fans felt last night. Now, I just rewatched it again, that final tip-in, and I got kind of pissed off. If you go back and watch, there's people in the front row recording it with their phones. Put your damn phones away.
1: You can't do that.
0: There's a picture of
1: Michael Jordan against Utah.
0: Yes, there's a picture of Michael. Well, there's a picture of Michael Jordan breaking the points record, and then LeBron eventually breaks his. And then the difference in the two pictures is when Michael was shooting his, everybody's watching. When LeBron is shooting his, everybody's just on their phone. Like, this person I'm watching recording, and there's a couple of them, you're in the front row at the Garden. You must have, you know, put your house on the line. Take it in for yourself. Who cares about everybody else? The worst people, though, are the ones that record from concerts. I'm never going to watch your concert video. Just put your phone away. I mean, if you're in the front row and you can get one cool video, that's cool. concert, and the other one, fireworks. Stop recording fireworks. I hate this generation. All right, but that moment that you felt the way Knicks fans felt last night, just joy. And then on the other side of it, though, how about the moment you felt the way Spurs fans felt last night, right? They just choked. Biggest choke job in recent memory, right? It is right up there with 28-3. It's up there with the choke at Doak. It's up there with the 2011 Rory at the Masters. Like, last night was a massive moment in sports. That's why it's involved in the show today. And we're not in New York and we're not in San Antonio. But think about those two moments. You had the high of all highs and the low of all lows. What were they? 888-388-0957. My high as a Tampa Bay fan was 2021. The Lightning. Paid $400 for that ticket to see them win the cup against the Canadiens. I was so nervous the whole game because $400 is a lot of money. Now, I know some of you probably paid more for a ticket, but when you put that much money on the line to watch a team, you want to see them win the cup. Had they lost, I blew $400. It was a 1-0 game. I sat there with just I was tight the entire game. But what a moment it was afterwards. Another moment for me that made me feel like a Knicks fan, 21, when the Wolverines finally beat the Buckeyes after losing like 8 in a row or whatever it was. That one had tears of joy. My wife FaceTimed me. She's like, "Are you crying?" I'm like, "Yeah, just let me call you right back, all right?" And tears of joy. I think I enjoyed that one more than winning the national championship in 23. But, you know, we've all had those moments. Now, the sad moment for me was probably, hell, as a Tampa Bay sports fan, guys, I've been here since 2019. It's been pretty damn good for me. I mean, a Super Bowl, 2 Stanley Cups, World Series appearance from the Rays.
1: 2019.
0: I still wasn't the sweep happened right before I got here.
1: Oh, okay.
0: So I came here right after the Lightning were swept. That happened, I believe, in what, June? And I moved here and started here July 1st.
1: Happened in May.
0: So in May?
1: Well,
0: oh, that's right, because it was early in the playoffs.
1: Yeah, it was
0: the first
1: round of the playoffs.
0: Right, correct. Yeah, so it was before I got here. You know, it's been, Tampa Bay sports have been pretty awesome for me. Not a lot of broken heart. Now, I know it's different for you guys that have been here longer. You know, for me, I would say that Spurs moment was the App State game. I went to the Big House, watched the Wolverines lose. That was terrible. Nobody said a word to each other on the ride home. That was a pretty desperately sad car ride. Let's go to Kevin. Kevin, what's your Knicks moment? What's your Spurs moment when it comes to Tampa Bay sports?
15: Well, when you asked the question, I immediately had one for each. No questions asked. You got a preference? Which one you want first?
0: Say it again, Kevin.
15: I said I immediately knew which one I had for each. Do you have a preference on which one I give you first?
0: Let's start with happy.
15: Okay, so my Knicks moment was Rondé Barber's 92-yard interception return to put us in the playoffs, to shut down the Vet and quiet those Eagles. That was absolutely my best, followed shortly by our first Super Bowl win, you know, because we needed to win, you know. So that's without a doubt my happiest moment.
0: Kevin,
15: my
0: real quick,
15: I went to the Super Bowl.
0: Before you get to the sad moment, because you just sound so happy right now. I could tell was a great moment for you just by how happy you are on the phone lines right now. That was your New York Knicks moment. I mean, take us back to that moment. Rondé's running it back to shut down the Vet. What are you feeling?
15: Dude, the hairs are standing up on my arms right now. I'm just thinking, reliving it right now. I was at work, and they made me work that day, and I had the TV on there, and I'm just going crazy. Everybody's like, "What's going on over on the other side of the floor?" And we had just sealed the deal, and it was just pandemonium inside my office.
0: Oh, you had to work. How stressful was it knowing you had to work during that game? Because I would have been like freaking out trying to figure out a way of how I'm going to be able to watch it. And technology wasn't what it was like back then. You just couldn't turn it on your phone.
15: You're right. You're right about that. But we got it. We had a TV in there. We were able to make it happen. So that was the best that I could do, and I loved every moment of it.
0: All right, and the Spurs moment for you?
15: Oh, man, the Spurs moment. October 6th, 2003. You know what that was?
0: Was that the Monday Night Football game where the Colts came back?
15: Monday Night Football. 21 points in 4 minutes. I'm sitting there in the lower bowl. We're so happy. We're done. And it just slipped right between our fingers, just whittled away. And, man, that was devastating.
0: Correct me if I'm wrong. I'm trying to think back to this game. This was a long time ago. But did your happy and sad moment both involve a pick six by Rondé Barber?
15: Happy and sad.
0: I think he had a pick six in that game against the Colts, and that's when.
15: Yeah, he may have earlier, but I wouldn't focus on the earlier. I'm focused more on the last 4 minutes, how it just crumbled right there. And I think we actually had a 24-point lead at one time, but the last 4 minutes was 21 points.
0: Yeah, I have a feeling you're not going to be the only one to mention that game, Kevin. I appreciate you sharing your story today. Thank you so much. Let's go to Terry in Seminole. What's up, Terry?
19: Hey, man. Good show as always.
0: Thank you.
19: My best moment has got to be game 162. The wife wanted to leave. She was bored, so we're not leaving. And I said, we're just not leaving. And when Longoria hit that, I mean, I was leaning just like he was. And I'm like going, this is going. I said, boom, it's out of here. And I went absolutely ballistic.
0: Where were you sitting? Where were you sitting at the Trop when that happened?
19: Just above the dugout. I'm watching it, and I'm leaning, and I'm like going, go, go, go, go, go. I mean, it's almost like yesterday. And I'm sitting there going, it's got a chance. And we already knew Boston lost. So it's like, it's got a chance. And I mean, I've never seen anything like it. And yeah, I've been around, I'm a little bit older than most of your listeners. I'm 65 and I've seen a lot of great sports moments. That's got to rank up there with probably top 10 at least.
0: Terry, does your wife realize that you saved your marriage that day? Because if you guys would have left and it would have been because of her, you never would have forgiven her. You guys would have ended up in divorce.
19: No, not hardly.
0: I don't know, man. If you missed out on that one, you might be pretty upset today.
19: Marriage is stronger than that, my man.
0: Well, you sound like you have a good marriage then, if you could forgive that one. What was your Spurs moment where the team just left you brokenhearted?
19: I'm a diehard Florida Gator fan. I was excited about the first time we played for a national championship, and we ran into that buzzsaw called Nebraska with Tommy Frazier and that running back who got into a lot of trouble. And I'm like, I'm sitting there telling all my friends, we're going to win. And we got annihilated. But we did come back the next year and beat Florida State, so what the heck. Yeah. I mean, but yeah, I can tell you what San Antonio feels like right now when you think you're going to win it, and then all of a sudden you get ambushed.
0: Oh, it's brutal. Those are the moments where I'm like, why am I a sports fan? And I try to talk to myself, and I'm like, why do I care? I go, whether they win or lose, I don't get a ring. I don't make extra money. Like, why do I care? And no matter how many times I tell myself that, Terry, I still care. I still end up upset because we love our sports and we look at ourselves as part of the team. I appreciate your call today, Terry. And you must have a pretty good marriage.
19: I'm going to tell you one more thing.
0: Okay.
19: My father told me one time, he used to tell me, he goes, why do you get so upset over the teams losing and stuff? And I'm a diehard Florida Gator fan. This is back in the 90s. He goes, are the Gators calling you to pay your bills or Steve Spurrier calling to pay your bills? He goes, stop getting so damn upset over it.
0: Yeah, we still end up upset over it. I don't understand it, but
19: I know.
0: My wife says it all the time. She's like, what do you care? You're not on the team. I'm like, but I am on the team, all right? I am. Thanks
19: as
0: for the
19: call. As long as we're fans, we're always on the team.
0: That's exactly right. Thanks for the call, Terry. All right, 888-388-0957. We'll keep it going. Your Knicks moment where you felt like the Knicks fans did last night because you were so happy from success of Tampa Bay sports, and also your Spurs moment where you were just heartbroken over a game that happened here with one of your teams. Again, 888-388-0957. You can also call or text in 82945. 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
0: We are live on a Thursday. It is the Nick Wise Show. Welcome back. Good to have you along. We're talking about, we're having fun with the Knicks and Spurs last night. It was an incredible game if you stayed up to watch it. Unfortunately, I was one of those idiots. I went to bed at half. I'm like, you know what? It's a blowout. I'm not going to risk my sleep for this. I'm a casual NBA fan. But of course, I wake up and I see that it's, you know, the greatest finish to a basketball game pretty much ever. And just an unbelievable choke job by the Spurs. And the joy of that the Knicks fans are feeling today. Like, I can't even imagine. Like, T-Kraz is out on the other side of the door here outside the studio. You can just tell he's happy today. I said, what was it like at your house last? I was like, you must not have been able to sleep. He goes, dude, my neighbors are ready to call the cops. So I'm trying to see if we can set up a live stream at his place for game five. He says it's not safe for work. It's not safe for work, and we can't do that. But hopefully we can live stream from T-Kraz's home and watch his reactions.
1: That would be awesome.
0: Wouldn't it? It'd be so entertaining. Because, look, we've all had those moments.
1: Oh, yeah.
0: Where I've had moments for sure watching a game where when the game ends, I don't feel proud about the way I acted. Probably March Madness when the Wolverines won the title game against UConn. And I did some things I probably regret. And then I'm like, you know what? They won. Now I feel like an even bigger idiot. So we've all been there. But we're talking about the time that you had a Knicks moment. The fan of the Knicks. Last night they enjoyed themselves. A time that your team made you super happy. And then also your Spurs moment. A time that your team just broke your heart. We've all had them both. That's sports for you. And we probably have more Spurs moments than we do Knicks moments, unfortunately.
1: One of the games that we forgot to mention is the 2008 Boston Celtics coming down from 24 points against the Lakers.
0: You know, my favorite Boston sports memory is when Paul Pierce had to take a poop and then pretended he injured himself and got in a wheelchair.
1: That was my favorite moment, too.
0: It was incredible.
1: Define the series.
0: It was incredible. He definitely went in his pants. Let's go to Stone in Tampa. Hold on, my mouse is not being great. Stone in Tampa, give us your high, your Knicks moment. Give us your low, your Spurs moment.
5: Hey guys, thanks for taking the call.
0: You're welcome.
5: I'm a Knicks fan myself, so definitely been plenty of ups and downs for us. But I would say, especially in moments that I've kind of sat through live, I mean, the Minneapolis Miracle has been. You know, every year you think back to it and you think, dude, what could have happened in the next game, obviously. But just sitting there watching seemingly it all unfold, and the Saints have always kind of been that team force. You know, you go back to the 09 NFC Championship, all that sort of stuff. But then to have this ultimate redeeming moment, right? Like we're all just kind of thinking maybe we get a field goal out of this, Case Keenum, all this stuff. And then you just get Diggs on the sideline, dude, and he just rips it. He goes all the way. He's throwing the helmet. The team mobs him. Sean Payton's got a big pout on his face. I know everybody here in Tampa can appreciate that. Yeah, I mean, that's the high of all highs. And that's the one for me with the implications. But, of course, we had the greatest comeback in NFL history against the Colts not that long ago as well. So that was a big one to come back from halftime down 33 or whatever.
0: Yeah, Stone, I remember both of those games, but the radio call was unbelievable in the Minneapolis Miracle. It was a Diggs sideline touchdown. Oh, yeah. Unbelievable. It was and I just remember the entire stadium, you know, hand clap and skull, which I've always thought was stupid, but in that moment I'm like, you know, that is just an incredible feeling like that I hope I get to feel one day. That was an incredible game. And then, yeah, you guys end up getting rid of Case Keenum just like you did. Why do you guys always get rid of the quarterbacks that win you guys games? You got rid of Darnold. You got rid of Keenum. You don't like to keep those guys. Although, yeah, I think it was Cousins that came in afterwards, right?
5: Well, but then we got rid of him as well, right? He was winning some games for us. But it's tricky, man. We'll see with Kyler here this year. But got high hopes.
0: I'm interested. What was your low moment? It had to be, my guess is... I guess I don't know your age, but 98 when you missed the, was it Gary Anderson missed that field goal to the Broncos?
5: Yeah, I mean that's just a real heartbreaker. I'm a little young for that one, but
1: that was the Falcons.
5: I've kind of been, you know, baptized by fire with that one. And I mean, as a franchise, our kicker, I mean, the guy Gary Anderson goes a whole year doesn't miss a single field goal, and then when it's all on the line, it's just crumble.
0: It gets the Falcons for a chance to go to the Super Bowl against the Broncos. My bad on that. But, yeah, that was a brutal one, that ugly face mask.
5: Yeah, that's just, I mean, that and then I'll tell you another just heartbreaker is that 09 one that I referenced earlier where Favre just throws across his body for really no reason, you know? And like, that's another great radio call like you were talking about with Paul Allen. It's like you could have taken a knee and tried a 50-whatever-yard field goal. I mean, that's... I hear that play call in my nightmares. Like, Paul Allen put so much into the mic, and that one stained for all the wrong reasons for me. But it's the Saints, man, I'm telling you.
0: Well, we all love in Tampa Bay when the Saints lose. Appreciate your call, Stone. Let's go to Ryan in Tampa. What's up, Ryan? Give us your Knicks fans moment and your Spurs fan moment here in Tampa Bay.
6: What's up, Nick? How you doing?
0: I'm good, man.
6: I'm good. So, you know, the looking at 2000, 2001, and you got Rays make the World Series, Bucks win the Super Bowl, Lightning win back-to-back cups. I mean, how can that, those just years just not be absolute excitement as a fan of Tampa? You know, we got to realize that, you know, we weren't a team until 93 and 97. So really not as much history as all these other teams. And Bucks really haven't been relevant until late 90s, you know, early 2000s either. So, you know, looking at sports moments, those are probably the best sports moments here. I think the biggest heartbreak was not the year they lost the Avalanche to Lightning, but the year after that when they lost in the first round. It's just become this repetitive nature. And then the all-out blitz that wasn't supposed to be an all-out blitz, but it was an all-out blitz, that we come back and we tie the game up after getting demolished in the first half against the Rams. And, you know, with Brady brings the comeback, we tie it up, and all of a sudden I see Cooper Kupp running down the field and Stafford's hitting him. That's probably the biggest heartbreak there, I think, in the last couple years.
0: No, I think you're right, Ryan. What's funny is we have gotten way more, you know, response on this topic for the Spurs moment as the 2003 Monday night game against the Colts. But you're right. That game against the Rams was so much more heartbreaking, because if you win that, you're probably winning a Super Bowl. And it was just such a it was a ballsy move by Todd, right? If he makes the play, he's a hero. And I mean, they were in, it was less than a half second away from being a great call by Todd Bowles. And unfortunately, it didn't work out that way. Cooper Kupp makes the catch and they kick the field goal and win. But Ryan, I'm surprised we're not getting more calls for that moment, because that was probably the most heartbreaking moment really in Tampa Bay Buccaneers history, even more so than that Monday night game because of what was on the line.
6: Yeah, I can just remember the game was 28-7 or 28-10. We start making our comeback, and then as soon as it's just exuberant comeback. We tie it up. You see, you know, Fournette running into the corner of the end zone, and we are just. I remember I had a superstition. We had to watch the game at Hooters because they kept winning when we went to Hooters. They would lose when we go where.
0: Yeah, that's why you were there.
6: So we're like, yeah, we're going to Hooters. And then all of a sudden they score. I mean, I'm going nuts in the restaurant and standing on the booth. And then all of a sudden, not even 2 minutes later, everyone is just silent. The whole place is silent. But I appreciate you taking my call.
0: Thanks for the call, Ryan. Yeah, those are the games when the restaurant just completely clears out. I've been in those moments before. All right, we will continue to take your calls on this, 888-380-9557. If you are on hold, we will get you on the air, I promise, to finish out the show coming up next.
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0: All right, final segment of the Nick Wise Show. We're going to try to get everybody in here. We're talking about your Spurs moment as a fan, the lows of lows in Tampa Bay sports, a moment where you were just heartbroken, and of course your Knicks moment when you were just super happy, like Knicks fans were last night. As a Tampa Bay sports fan, we gave you our examples. 2021 for me with the Lightning, going to that game, being in that building, spending the amount of money on the ticket I did. It was nerve wracking. But what a moment it was. It was so awesome to see them raise the cup. And, you know, we had all just gone through COVID and you know, in 2020, we didn't get to be there for the cup being lifted. So 2021, just a special moment for me. Let's go to Bill in Tampa. He's got a high. He's got a low. What's up, Billy?
20: Hey there. Thanks for taking my call. So my Spurs moment was November 1980, Florida, Georgia. The Gators were on the way to win their first SEC title, and Lindsey Scott caught a pass and ran 93 yards with under a minute to go to knock us off. I threw a beer at my TV.
0: Did the TV break?
20: No, thank goodness.
0: Now, because back then they were built like bricks. They weighed like 700 pounds.
20: It was one of those big console TVs. And then my Knicks moment was, again, the Gators, the first year they won the title against Florida State. My dad, I grew up a Gators fan. My dad had 2 degrees from there, his master's and his PhD, and he had gone to the Nebraska game the year before. And then he passed away the summer of 96. So it was very emotional. I cried.
0: Hey, man.
20: Sport, the Gators won. And then
0: sports will and do that
20: I knew
0: us.
20: My dad was up. I knew my dad was up there watching it. But, yeah, that's my two.
0: That's an incredible moment, man. I'm sure your dad was cheering on there right there with you, Bill. I appreciate the call and the story today. Thank you so much. Let's go to I want to get them all in here because everyone's been waiting on hold for so long for this topic. Let's go to Joe in Tampa. Joe, what do you got? Give us your Spurs moment and your Knicks moment.
21: Yeah, it's already been mentioned, but I was going to say it was the same game. It was that 2021 divisional against the Rams, who were actually down 27-3, and miraculously they fumbled twice, and we tied up 27-27, you know, feeling like Knicks fans, and then that all-out blitz. You know, they take a field goal as time expires. We lose. And I think the hardest part about that team was much more dominant than the 2020 team. And, you know, that for sure would have been a repeat, especially if Antonio Brown, you know, hadn't had that mental breakdown. You know, that team was blowing people out.
0: I agree.
21: That one hurt so much more.
0: So your Spurs and Knicks moment was all in one game, wasn't it?
21: In game, yeah. It was a roller coaster of emotions.
0: It really was. It just Cooper Kupp getting open. As soon as Stafford released it, you're like, no. I mean, it was, I forgot who it was. Was it Winfield on the blitz? I forgot who it was on the blitz.
21: Yeah, it was, no, Winfield was covering Kupp.
0: Okay. And whoever it was so close. And
21: yeah,
0: it was just so close. And you're right. They probably go back to back. Appreciate the call, Joe. So as high and as low all in one game, man. That was probably like the most emotional football game like ever. Let's go to Matthew in Bradenton. Matthew, your high and your low, your Knicks moment, your Spurs moment as a Tampa Bay fan.
1: How's it going, Nick?
0: It's good, man. How are you?
1: Pretty good. Going back really recent, but I was in Gainesville as a student for the national championship last year, and I mean, I don't think anything in my lifetime will ever top that. I think I was maybe the second or third person on University Ave running around, and I don't think we got off that street until like 2 or 3 in the morning. It was one of the best feelings ever.
0: Yeah, Gators but winning the tournament was pretty awesome. Walter Clayton Jr., yeah, God, that was so good.
1: He was just, I don't think we'll ever see a college basketball player with that type of like ice in his veins.
0: He was good, man. He just did not miss. It was incredible.
1: No. And when he left, we were all just so sad. But my lowest was I'm young. I'm only 23, but 2015, it wasn't an upset. I mean, it was obvious we were going to lose, but Lightning 2015, I mean, that was my first introduction to, wow, Tampa Bay, like we can make it to championships. Like, this is possible. And then, of course, I mean, looking back, that Blackhawks team was unbelievable. But I remember that'll stick out to me. My dad was making fun of me. I was crying. I was 12 years old. We lost. It was horrible.
0: Yeah, it was a good series. Ended in 6. And, of course, it was the 2-0 shutout, how it ended. Brutal ending for the Bolts.
1: Yeah,
0: but
1: it was brutal.
0: You know, luckily they've been pretty good ever since. And it's been, you know, mostly highs. We've had some lows there, but mostly highs. And, of course, I guess now we're kind of in one of those lulls at the moment. Let's go to Brian in Newport Richey. Brian, your Spurs moment and your Knicks moment in Tampa Bay sports.
13: I don't have a Spurs moment, but I have a low Bucks moment of all time.
0: Well, I guess that would be your Spurs moment. What was it?
13: 1985, the Bucks were beating the Miami Dolphins, Dan Marino, 21-0. And with 6 seconds left, Miami kicked a field goal and won 41-38.
0: Oh.
13: And it was probably one of the most heart-wrenching moments. My best friend was a Miami Dolphins fan, and I was just giving it to him. And at the end of the game, I just wanted to cry. It was bad.
0: It's interesting that, you know, that's the thing about football is it's a regular season game that can make you feel that way, right? For every other sport, it's playoffs. But for football, it's a regular season game that can just mess you up, which is why every Sunday is so damn special. All right, the final call on this is we're going to go to Pastor Bennett. Tim, is this a conspiracy theory on last night's game?
15: It sounds like it when we were talking earlier.
0: Well, I love conspiracy theory. He's been a hold for 43 minutes. So, Pastor Bennett in Clearwater, what did you want to say about the game last night?
22: Nick, let me tell you something, man. It's going the way it's designed to go. This is a divine design. Listen, don't get excited. Listen, my moment is knowing that the San Antonio Spurs is playing it right out. Listen, you got to keep them in Las Vegas, okay? Now, what's going to happen? Two things are going to happen historically. You've just seen the biggest choke in NBA. Now you're going to see another biggest choke where the Knicks don't win the championship.
0: Oh, wow.
22: The Spurs have their number. Listen to me, guys. I'm a prophetic man of God. Watch and see. It's going to split two ways. They're going to remember the Spurs losing, and they're going to remember the Spurs beating them. Listen, watch the Spurs. They got your number. Watch the Spurs. They're coming back. I'm telling you what I know. When Wimby fell and pointed to his head, that lets you know then. That lets you know then they can do what they want to do. This game was set up just for that.
0: Hey, Pastor Trust Bennett, I love a good conspiracy, man. I'm all for it.
22: Bank on it, Doc. I'm telling you.
0: You tell me to bet my house on the Spurs then to win it all?
22: Yes, sir. Yes, sir. Listen, who leaves by 27 points and wake up with a loss? That's all by design.
0: All right.
22: Listen, you could have had church service when they was losing. You couldn't even find a happy Knicks fans nowhere. I'm telling you what I know. We own the Knicks, and they're going to find out. We own you boys.
0: All right, that's about it. I appreciate it. I hope you call T-Kraz today. I want to hear you two have a conversation.
22: Tell T-Kraz get ready because I'm coming for him.
0: All right, Pastor Bennett, I appreciate your call. I'm sorry I made you. I wish I'd have taken your call sooner. That was fantastic. Wow. All right. I'm ready to lay down the biggest bet of my life. I'm going to go on the Spurs. You with me, Tim?
15: No.
0: No? You're just out, huh?
15: I told you. It's after that win last night, the Knicks, the series is over. It's a matter of time.
0: Dude, he said he was a prophet of God. You don't trust the man?
15: Correct.
0: I mean, yes. I've never had a prophet of God call into the show before. And look, the NBA, it's WWE.
15: I agree the NBA is WWE, but come on now.
0: I'm not confident the Spurs will win it, but I am pretty confident that it'll go game seven.
15: No, at most it'll go game six.
0: I think it's going to go seven. I really do think.
15: I think the Spurs are just in total disarray. You can't lose that game and come back. Look at what happened to the Falcons. Have the Falcons ever been the same with Matt Ryan, Julio Jones? No, they sucked.
0: Yeah, but I just think it's different. It's harder to do what the Falcons did and then come back in football, where this is basketball. And, you know, I think the more overall, there's a lot of talent on that Spurs team. They're just younger.
15: Yeah, they are younger. But again, that just goes to show this series is over. They're inexperienced. This is their time to learn. And then the next couple of years, they'll probably win one.
0: You telling me the prophet is wrong?
15: In this case, yes.
0: It's a prophet of God you're going against.
15: No, it's not.
0: He said he was.
15: You can say a lot of things.
0: You heard the music when he started talking. I didn't play that. That was just, that happens when he speaks.
15: That happened organically.
0: Now I got to listen to the show because I got to hear if he calls into T-Kraz. It's going to be an amazing conversation. All right, we got to get out of here. T-Kraz, The Drive coming up next. I know you're hanging out with T-Kraz for the next couple of hours. If you missed any of the show, this is one of my favorite shows I think we've ever done. This was a lot of fun. I mean, the Rays kicked ass last night, swept the Sox. We didn't even get to talk about how the exorcism since then, they're 4-2, and Drew Rasmussen at 13 Ks. We didn't even get into Rays talk today. I wanted to talk Brendan Sorsby. We didn't even get into that yet. So tomorrow we'll be back at noon to kick off the weekend. If you missed any of the show today, like I said, one of my most fun shows. One of our most fun shows. I had a blast doing that. Appreciate everybody who chimed in today. It wouldn't have been as fun without all of you with your calls and your texts. 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I appreciate you for that. I'll talk to you tomorrow. T-Kraz is coming up next.
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8: Drivers in Pasco County, there's an accident on the southbound Suncoast Parkway at mile marker 23 in the left lane. Disabled vehicle northbound 75 before State Road 52 at mile marker 283. That's in the right lane. And we've got an exit ramp back up in Tampa heading from southbound 275 to eastbound I-4, but no major delays on the interstates or bay bridges. Get traffic info around the clock by searching News Radio WFLA on iHeartRadio. I'm Amy Snyder.
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0: Hey, it's Nick Wise here, and if you're thinking about moving, I've got something great for you. Imagine finding your dream home and actually getting to move in that home right away. There's no waiting around to sell your current place first. That sounds pretty good, right? And that's exactly what Orchard's Move First, Sell Later program is all about. 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
15: 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The Drive with T-Kraz, driven by Moss Nissan, is on the air. We're live inside the Rood Air and Water Studios of WDAE on this beautiful Thursday across Tampa Bay and beyond. Hope everything is going well. We're almost there, right at the end of the week. It's Thursday. Before you know it, we'll be into the weekend. Let's have some fun. Chris Mathis, executive producer, is out today as well as tomorrow, serving a two-day suspension. So Tim Bernard, our guy Timmy B, is on the other side. And, of course, you there. We are live in living color, 95.7 on the FM dial, the mighty AM 620. You can catch us there. 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
31: You're on the phone for 3 hours. Let me finish.
15: I'm on the phone for 4 hours. Usually. I'll let you start and finish. Nick Wise had some interesting characters calling him up on his show. And I'm sure those same people will reach out to us here. That's what we do here. This is the forum. This is the show. We've got the signal, too. We got the popularity, everything else. You want to say something, you've got something to say.
3: this is the place to say it. And that's what I was trying to explain to one, you know, ornery listener from a couple of days ago. Everybody listens in, okay? Everybody. And I'm telling you, I'm not just trying to show off. I'm just telling you, and I learned this a long time ago when I got into radio, that you never know who's listening.

0: the broadcasting business that's become volatile and unstable over the years. Obviously, you know, there has been obviously a downsizing in a lot of different markets in terms of corporate America taking over the business and everything else. So I'm proud of the fact that I've lasted this long. Sometimes I wonder to myself how I lasted this long. But it's due to the unwavering support of, first off, my family, my friends, and all of you. And all of you may not like everything that is said here, and that's fine. I'm not for everybody, and that's okay too. But what I try and do every day is come on here and provide information in an entertaining type of light, provocative at times, educational, informative, and we try and do it in an entertaining type of way. And hopefully, I guess I'm doing something right, because here I am sitting here 14 years later, and hopefully there will be a few more years and maybe more than that down the road. We'll see. But that is something that needs to be figured out at a later date. But it's 14 years today. It's also another anniversary. As you guys know, I'm a big fan of Goodfellas. June 11th, 1970 is the anniversary of Billy Batts getting whacked. You know, you know, it all started with an insult.
1: No. You insulted him a little bit.
0: The next thing you know, a guy's in the bag, in the back of a car, you know. So very interesting date indeed. So I appreciate each and every one of you who have reached out through social media, texts, and everything else. It's a special day, and it's a special show. On this 14th anniversary show, we got a big one. Rays are off today. They're out west. A very interesting West Coast swing. Rays are coming off a sweep of the Boston Red Sox. What can we expect moving forward? And there's news on the stadium front as well. Mark Topkin, Rays insider at TampaBay.com. He's going to join me coming up at 3:05, 1 hour from now, and I'll pick his brain about what's going on with the Rays, both on and off the field. A lot is happening with this team. News happening today on the Rays stadium front. So we'll get the latest. Mark Topkin at 3:05. And then, ladies and gentlemen, in the 4 o'clock hour, a little Let It Ride action. I got Timmy B with me. We're going to go over some prop bets, Stanley Cup Finals tonight. The World Cup begins today. In fact, the 1 hour, the first match will get underway. We're going to be placing bets on all of this, plus the NBA Finals. I am still in stupefied disbelief over what happened last night. And I stayed up for that. And I couldn't fall asleep. The adrenaline was pumping. I think it was probably 2:45 when I actually fell asleep. And yeah, like I told Nick, I thought the cops for sure were making a visit to the household. And that's all you need to know about what was taking place last night. That was about as unbelievable of a basketball game as I've ever seen in my life. Was it the best comeback that I have ever seen? And believe it or not, in sports, the answer is no. And I'll tell you about that a little bit later on in this hour. But what an epic, and I mean epic, comeback by the Knicks. And by the same token, it was an unbelievable choke job of epic proportions by the San Antonio Spurs. And we'll get into that a little bit later on this hour. We'll certainly get into it. Let It Ride coming up at 4:30. Then at 5 o'clock, Buccaneer fans, tune in. Because in studio, he'll be sitting right across from me, and maybe he'll use me for a tackling sled. Yaya Diaby, Buccaneer edge rusher. He is zero on your programs, but he's number one in your hearts. Yaya Diaby in studio at 5 o'clock. We'll talk to him. He's got a football camp coming up. He's getting ready for a big season, entering a contract year. We'll ask him about Todd Bowles. We'll ask him about the improved defense. We'll ask him about his journey to the NFL. It is a very unique one. Yaya Diaby will be with me in studio. Can't wait to talk to him coming up at 5 o'clock. We're on the air to 6 o'clock here on this beautiful Thursday across the bay.
2: There's a show. That's a show.
0: That's a show. That's how we do it here. So we got an action-packed show. Topper at 3 o'clock. Yaya at 5 o'clock. You there on the phones and the text platform. Timmy B on the other side. And yours truly here. Speaking of the Buccaneers, I was out there today. There was news to be had at Buccaneer OTAs.

0: 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That is the theme of our opening drive.
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0: I don't know. A hot one today over at the Advent Health Training Center. The Buccaneers going through a practice. And usually some of these OTA practices are made available to the media. There was one practice today, or actually this week, that was taken away from the Buccaneers. We found that out after the practice today. So, and I've been at a couple of these practices the last couple of weeks, and they're getting after it. The activity, the physicality is there. And Todd Bowles mentioned after practice today that the league took away one of their OTA practices because they went back and they were looking at some film or whatnot, and there were too many guys on the floor, meaning it was too physical for the NFL's liking. It's supposed to be helmet and shorts, which it is. You know, it's not a padded practice at all. You're not going to see that until really like training camp. There's a mandatory mini camp that takes place next week, but you're going to see much of the same work that we've seen over the last couple of weeks at the OTAs take place next week at the mini camp. But I thought that was interesting. So the scuttlebutt and the word, and I was talking to a couple of people over there today, that this has been one of the more physical off-season conditioning programs in the Todd Bowles administration. Now, if you remember back to last year, and this was a big pet peeve of mine, and we'll talk to Yaya Diaby about this because I know he was vocal about what was happening on the practice field last year. And obviously we know injuries became a big part of the Buccaneers and how that season unfolded. And Todd Bowles would go through a walkthrough on Wednesday. Really not much got done. You know, Friday was usually like reserved for, you know, specialized situations, situational football, if you will. So really this team was only practicing because of the injuries like one day a week, and you saw it on game day with the type of mistakes that they were making. Well, it appears that Todd Bowles and the Buccaneers have kind of tweaked things a little bit. And I'm really interested in seeing, because this has been one of the more physical type of off-season conditioning programs that we've seen, and whether or not last year's end result has had a profound impact on how they're planning for this year, 2026. And as you know, guys, this is a big year for Todd Bowles. In my opinion, he's got to win this division. And he's got to win double-digit games in order to win this division, which, look, I think 9-8 actually might win the NFC South again, if you want to be honest about it. But if you win 10 games, you're winning this division. Because I look at the other three teams, and I think Carolina has improved, and I think they will be the stiffest competition. New Orleans, I think, is getting better. I think they've figured out their quarterback situation, but we don't know. Can Tyler Shuck have a sophomore slump? We've seen that happen, too. He was very impressive last year as an older rookie. And they drafted Jordan Tyson opposite Chris Olave, who's going to get a contract extension pretty soon, it sounds like. And they're also mulling over bringing back Cam Jordan. I saw that story yesterday. Kellen Moore is like, well, we got a contract on the table for Cam Jordan, and he's working through some things personally, whatever that means. Translation, he's taking a vacation, and then when he comes back, you know, maybe he'll sign. Who knows? But it doesn't sound like anybody's knocking down the door for Cam Jordan, even though, like, statistically, he had a good year last year. The guy is pushing 37 years old. I expect him back with the Saints, even though there have been some things said by Cam Jordan about the Saints and how they're treating him, yada, yada, yada. I'd be surprised if he wasn't there. But look, the Saints always give the Buccaneers a good game or two. And you saw last year, obviously. Atlanta, they got a major question mark at quarterback. You got a new coach in Kevin Stefanski. That's Baker Mayfield's best friend right there. Right, Bake?
4: You're just trying to stir.
0: Well, look, I mean, you know how much you love Kevin Stefanski and how much you will love facing the Falcons this year. And you get to face them twice. But I don't know about the Falcons quarterback situation. it's shoddy to me. You got two lefties. Both guys are injury prone. And I don't know how effective both guys will be. Like the other talent, the O-line is solid. Bijan Robinson, Drake London got a big contract. Kyle Pitts got the franchise tag. I mean, there's enough talent there, but do they have the quarterback? I think Baker Mayfield is the best quarterback in this division. I think the Buccaneers are the team to beat in this division. So the pressure's on Todd Bowles to make sure that that does happen, meaning the Bucs get back to the top. It wasn't that Carolina was a division champs. I think the Buccaneers lost this division from a year ago. I think we can all agree to that. That can't happen again this year. If the Bucs finish 7-10, 8-9, and they don't win this division, Todd Bowles' job security will be in serious jeopardy. He'll be a goner. I do believe that that will be the case. The Glazers gave him a mulligan based on what happened over the second half of the season. They lost 7-9. We know how that unfolded. A lot of fans were upset. But with 3 years left to go on Bowles' contract, and I got wind that he was making a lot more money than I thought he was making. And look, that's good for him when he got his contract extension a couple of years ago. You could probably figure out what it is he's making, and maybe that was part of the thinking with the Glazers. I mean, they didn't want to eat 3 years of Bowles' contract. They did reach out to John Harbaugh. That did happen. Told you guys at the time that that happened. You know, a lot of you were questioning it, you know, whatever. You know, in denial. It did happen. They checked in with John Harbaugh. Harbaugh wanted to bring his own GM, and the Glazers said, well, good luck to you. We're not getting rid of Jason Light. And that is the right move. Jason Light is still one of the best GMs in the NFL, and he had a very good offseason. And he carried out the plan that the Buccaneers had, which is to get bigger, more physical, and nastier at a lot of different spots, especially on the defensive side. Mission accomplished. And now that's carried over, apparently, into some of these practices where guys are falling all over the place. They're on the ground. It's physical. They're getting a lot of good work in. Maybe this was needed. Maybe this was a good idea. And the NFL taking away one of their practices, I don't think the players mind that at all, by the way. We'll talk to Yaya Diaby. He's going to be with us a little bit later on. You got the mandatory minicamp. It's going to be much of the same. And then there's the 5-week break. And then training camp, July the 28th-ish, I do believe. We will be starting training camp. And then it's go time. And by that time, will Baker Mayfield get his contract? I had conversations with a couple of people today. And I don't think there's going to be a quick resolution to this, guys. Based on what I'm hearing and based on everything that's taken place so far. Now, the scuttlebutt is this, and I think Rick Stroud had the story, that the Bucs made an offer and there was no counter offer from Baker's side of it. At least that was the last thing that we knew. There's going to be some sort of movement there, but who makes that next move? And that's something we'll talk about today. And I do believe it's the Buccaneers, because it kind of feels like whatever that initial offer was that wasn't countered. And we talked about this yesterday, the day before, whatever. It's been a hot topic of conversation here along these airwaves this week. I don't think Baker was happy with that initial offer. That's why there was no counter offer. And this is part of the negotiating tactics, the ploy, if you will. It's going to be like this. It's going to go back and forth. And feathers will be ruffled on both ends of it. And Baker understands what a negotiation looks like. He's been through enough of them. And so does Jason Light. I think at the end of the day, and Todd Bowles mentioned after practice today, he wants Baker here. There's no doubt about that. Jason Light wants him here. There's no doubt about that either. But what will that look like? And everyone gets hung up on the per year annual average. And yes, that will be very important. What is also important, and I pretty much confirmed this today, just talking to a couple of people, is the length of the contract, and how much guaranteed money is involved in that said contract. Very critical. So length, guaranteed money, average annual per year. What do the incentives look like? So we're a long ways away. Yes, Baker mentioned it last Friday at his camp. I saw him out there today. Looked like business as usual, obviously. And we're going to be weeks away, I think, from having a resolution to this. Do I think there's a chance it gets done? Yes, I do. It's not going to happen like in a day or two or even a week or maybe 2 weeks. I think the calendar has to turn to July. I think we have to get past the July 4th weekend. We have to get past like the baseball All-Star break that week. And it might happen, if it does happen, right there, you know, that third week of July heading into the fourth week. I mean, that's going to be the big weeks right there. It's not going to happen before then. I'd be surprised, because that would mean significant movement by one side or another. And based on what I heard today, that ain't happening anytime soon. I don't think anybody's budging off of their stance. I think Baker and his representatives are steadfast on what they're looking for. The $65 million per year, by the way, is garbage. It's horse manure. It's not true. But I do think it's in that five-year range that Baker's looking for. But he is 31. He's going to have to come down off that. But again, it's a negotiation. He's not like Costanza. He's not negotiating for less. You have a number in mind. You're going to go over that number. And if you're management, again, you've got a number in mind, you're going to go under or below that number. Baker's going to go above. Bucks are going to go below. And there has to be a song and dance. You know the number you want to get to if you're the Bucks. And you know the number you want to get to if you're Baker. And it's going to take time. You can't just say, all right, I want this over with. Let's just get to this number. You have to sing and dance. You have to play it out. You got to act it out. And I know it sounds ridiculous and corny and cliched, but that is the state of the negotiating process, whether you're in football, broadcasting, what have you. And that's what we're in the middle of. And really, I don't think it's happening or resolving itself anytime soon. All right, great to have you with us. It's a beautiful Let It Ride Thursday. Your thoughts, 888-388-0957. Text at 82945. There is an injury, another injury to another Buccaneer player. We'll get into that on the way back. Don't forget Mark Topkin at 305. Yaya Diaby in studio at 5 o'clock. And when we come back, your calls and texts. What's the new injury on the Bucs? It's a new injury, yet it's not so new. When I tell you which player is nicked up again, also on the way back, the Rays, fresh off their sweep off the Red Sox, head west, young man. And unfortunately, there is some news on the stadium front, and this one is going to get tense. Details next.
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23: When you're the quarterback of an NFL franchise, you're a big part of the community. He's not only a quarterback, he is a glue guy, man. I mean, he's a leader. He's involved with so many different aspects of Tampa Bay. Great player. He's in his prime. We got to get you re-signed, Baker. So let's get that deal done, man.
0: Let's get it done, man. That's John Gruden at a recent event for the Humane Society. He was asked about the Bucs and Baker Mayfield and the contract stalemate, and that's exactly what it is. And I don't think there's a resolution coming anytime soon. They will have to go through the dance, and that dance will take, I'm guessing, a few weeks before anything gets done. Welcome back. 2:32 on your ride home. Great to have you with us here on The Drive on this Letter Ride Thursday. 888-388-0957. Text at 82945. Tim Bernard is on the other side. Chris Mathis out today as well as tomorrow, serving the first of a two-day suspension for conduct detrimental to the team. And we hope that he learns his lesson and comes back Monday and understands what we do around here. All right, so some news from Bucs minicamp that we'll get to. Not minicamp, OTAs. Minicamp is next week. Although I'm noticing around the league that some teams, not some teams, a couple of teams are canceling their minicamp. The Rams are canceling their minicamp, according to Sean McVay. So Monday is going to be the last day of their off-season program. So why did they do that?
24: The hell kind of question is that?
0: I'm just asking you, Sean McVay. You're the one who canceled the minicamp. Now, the Buccaneers had an OTA practice taken away because, you know, it's supposed to be no contact or very little contact, and there was contact. So they had a practice taken away this week. It has been physical. The off-season program, maybe more physical than we've seen, or maybe than it has to be. Was it needed? Maybe it was. Yaya Diaby in studio at 5 o'clock, and we'll ask him what's going on with some of these workouts. Can't wait to talk to Yaya. Great young man. A great journey to the NFL as well. So we'll get with Yaya. He'll be with me at 5 o'clock. Mark Topkin will join me at 3:05, just after the top of the hour. There is news on the Rays that I'm going to get into in a matter of moments. But the good news for the Buccaneers out there today, Bucky Irving was practicing, catching passes, doing some things. So that was certainly a very promising development. The bad news is that he's hurt again, folks. Benjamin Morrison, according to Todd Bowles, who mentioned after practice, Morrison was a no-go because he has a leg injury. And he did not specify nor go into detail about what's going on with him. This is going to be a problem. It already is. Now, we got into an interesting debate. Ronnie Lane and I, we were on TV last night, and we usually tape about three segments. So one of the topics that we were talking about revolved around the Buccaneers, and we know who they lost in the offseason. Mike Evans left in free agency, went to the 49ers. Levante David retired. So which one of these losses will the Buccaneers feel the most? And I went off the board, kind of, and I said Jamel Dean. I think that will be the loss that ends up hurting the Buccaneers maybe the most. And now we're seeing it playing itself out. Jacob Parrish talked to the media today, and he said he's been working more at outside corner. I think that's where the Buccaneers want him. He said it's been a 50-50 mix between playing outside corner and inside in the nickel. And Parrish said today that in the base defense, he's playing outside and then he's moving inside, like on passing downs. But now you're kind of running out of bodies because Morrison's not practicing. You've got Parrish out there. Zion McCollum is coming off an injury. Now Zion is practicing, and the Buccaneers desperately need him to bounce back after what was a disappointing year, especially after he got the contract. You have Keontae Scott, a rookie, a fourth-round pick, who probably figures into the mix more so at the nickel position, the slot corner inside, I'm guessing. With Benjamin Morrison not in there, you're talking about Zion McCollum on one side, Jacob Parrish on the other, maybe Keontae Scott in that slot nickel corner position. Benjamin Morrison not even practicing. And this is something that we saw quite a bit last year with his hamstring. So not a promising development for your Buccaneers. 888-388-0957. You want to talk Buccaneer football? The Rays, off day today. They're out in L.A., Anaheim-ish area. They begin a series with the Angels tomorrow night. Three-game set. Shane McClanahan on the mound. You saw what Drew Rasmussen gave the Rays yesterday. That was an incredible performance. 13 strikeouts. He was all over it, man. Two-seamer, four-seamer, cutter. I mean, he kept the Red Sox off balance. They had no balance against this guy. It was incredible watching Drew Rasmussen do his thing. And really, the last two starts for Rasmussen has been exceptional. 14 innings, no runs, three hits, one walk, 22 strikeouts for Drew Rasmussen the last two outings. And he's gone seven innings in the last two outings. He threw 97 pitches yesterday. The outing before that, seven innings, one run, no walks, nine strikeouts against the Marlins. He threw 87 pitches there. So, as I mentioned yesterday, right after the Rays postgame, we were on for a short while. It appears that the Rays are ramping up Drew Rasmussen's workload. They want to be mindful of it, but he feels good enough. He looks good. And the later in the game it gets, the stronger he appears to be, which is a great sign. In six of his last nine starts, Drew Rasmussen has thrown 90-plus pitches. And in three of his last four starts, he has gone seven innings. So that's a great sign for the Rays, the fact that this guy's feeling good. He looks good. He's mowing people down. The Rays need that. They need to save this bullpen. It looks like Craig Kimbrell will be back this weekend. He'll rejoin the Rays out in Anaheim. We'll ask Mark Topkin about that coming up at 3:05. And we'll get his thoughts on what's going on from an injury standpoint. And Johnny DeLuca looks like he's ready to begin a rehab assignment. That would be big because the outfield situation is somewhat in flux. Chandler Simpson is struggling mightily, which is not great, you know?
2: Yes, sir,
0: you are, unfortunately. And you got Austin Slater. You got these guys that the Rays are bringing in. They need Johnny DeLuca back, a right-handed hitter. I mean, he was stealing bases, good arm, plus defender, hits for some pop. Boy, they get him back. That can stabilize things in the outfield situation. And that doesn't mean, by the way, that Eric Neander is not going to go out and still look for help. I still believe the number one priority for me would be another starting pitcher, especially with Steven Matz flaming out the way that he did. I think the Rays could use another guy, a workhorse type. You know the guy that I want. He's about a four-hour drive south of here. And you saw him on Sunday, Sandy Alcantara. I don't know. That's just my two cents.
3: Well, Drew Rasmussen also helped the Red Sox set a record yesterday, being the first team in 125 years to have their first three hitters strike out in their first three at-bats.
0: What?
3: Yep.
0: Wow. Yeah, look, the Red Sox are really struggling offensively. That's a shame. It really is. And how about the Rays? 12-0 at home against divisional opponents. That's unbelievable. They've had six sweeps at home, seven overall. And Nick Fortes has really emerged. He had a great series against the Red Sox. He went 7-for-10, He had a four-hit day yesterday, a number of successful ABS challenges. And I know a lot of Rays fans are wondering about the guys down in the minors. I mean, those guys aren't ready, the catching prospects that you're referring to. Now, they're making progress. Caden Bodine, they got him in the Shane Boz trade. He's been promoted. He's at least a year away. Nathan Flewelling is the other guy down there in the minors. So the Rays have two catching prospects that they think highly of. They also have the second overall pick in the upcoming amateur draft. It appears to be, you know, maybe a hot shot shortstop or Vaughn Lackey, a catcher at a Georgia Tech. Those appear to be the guys on their radar. Rays have quite a bit of talent down on their farm. They can make more than one trade. I'm telling you right now, they can pull it off. Like if Eric Neander decided he wanted a starting pitcher and let's just say a bat, he could easily do it. Without question. And I think the ownership group there that has their hands full with the stadium project, which is getting trickier by the day, I think they will leave that up to Eric, and I think they would give Eric Neander their blessing in order to go out and make some moves. And speaking of the owners, they're in behind-the-scenes negotiations with Hillsborough County lawmakers. There was some news today about the city's community redevelopment agency board. They were going to vote on the stadium agreement Thursday. And now we are learning that the vote is being pushed back to August. August the 20th. They voted 5-2 today. Now, this CRA board is made up by the Tampa City Council. So it's the same usual suspects. You know, the people who hate. You know, the Rays, but hate the Rays stadium idea for whatever reason. It was a 5-2 vote, by the way, to push this vote back to August the 20th. Charlie Miranda, shocker. I wonder if his computer reminded him that he had a vote today. And Lynn Hertak, who also was a nay vote on the non-binding MOU. Those were the two votes voting against pushing this thing back. They wanted it off the agenda completely, these people. So this is getting trickier by the day. Ken Babby with a statement is like, look, we're in talks. We're proceeding forward. We're trying to get this thing in front of the Hillsborough County Commission and the Tampa City Council for a finalized agreement and vote there. But the property tax measure that was offered up by Governor DeSantis, which is going to be on the ballot in November. It's going to need 60% to pass. You know, on the surface, it looks great. Hey, if you're a primary owner in your home, you're going to get a break on your property taxes. That's great. Until you realize that that money goes to critical services. Police, fire, rescue, you know. The services you need in your neighborhood. So this is going to get quite dicey over the next few weeks. Really dicey. I know the Rays want to be in there by opening day 2029. And the more this thing gets pushed back, the latest that shovel goes into the ground is in September if they want to make April 2029 opening day. It's going to take 30 months to build that thing. So we're in a race against time, and right now, it's looking quite foggy as to whether or not, you know, the Rays are going to make that in time. And I'm just wondering, are they going to consider a one-year extension at the Trop to make sure that this thing gets done the right way? I don't want that to happen, and I know the Rays don't want to be at the Trop longer than they have to, but that proposal, that possibility might be on the table at some point pretty soon. Stay tuned. 888-388-0957. Text at 82945. More on the Rays. Mark Topkin in about 15 to 20 minutes right at the top of the hour. Yaya Diaby in studio at 5 o'clock. Your Buccaneer edge rusher, number zero. Actually, it's not a number. It's just zero. He's going to join me in studio. Can't wait to talk to him. He's a fine young man. His journey to the NFL is unbelievable. Wait until you hear about it. I'm going to ask him about that. I'm going to ask him about the physicality of the OTA practices, thoughts on the season and everything else. He's got a football camp, too, coming up in July. Yaya Diaby in studio at 5 o'clock. All right, when we come back, did you fall asleep last night? I didn't. The greatest comeback in the history of the NBA Finals. Was it the greatest comeback I've ever seen in a postseason setting? Why, I'm going to tell you the answer is no. And I'm going to tell you why next.
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11: Game 4 of the NBA Finals was won for the record books. The New York Knicks erased a 29-point deficit to beat the Spurs 107-106 and have a 3-1 lead in the series. OG Anunoby's tip-in with 1.2 seconds remaining was the winner, a sequence Knicks fans will remember forever. The 29-point comeback is the most ever in a finals game. The Knicks can win their first championship since 1973, Saturday night in San Antonio. Game 5 of the Stanley Cup Final is tonight with the series tied at 2. The puck drops 8 Eastern on ABC. And in the NFL, the Kansas City Chiefs are adding 2 years onto star quarterback Patrick Mahomes' contract, tying him to the team through 2033. The new money on the deal is worth $239.05 million, with the total value now at $504.75 million. Beginning in 2027, when the new money begins, the deal averages $64 million per year, setting an NFL record for average annual value. I'm Andy West with your iHeartRadio Sports Report.
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13: Bridges on Vassell, Hart on Castle, Robinson on Wembanyama, pass toward the middle, caught by Castle, dropped by Castle, his shot is blocked by Hart, and the New York Knicks just pulled off the biggest comeback win in NBA Finals history. From down 29, they take a 3-1 series lead, stunning the Spurs, 107-106.
0: The call on the Knicks radio network. I am still in stupefied disbelief over what we saw last night. Last night should never have happened. When you look at this thing, and I'm watching this game, and I couldn't believe it. The Spurs shot lights out in the first half, 14 of 26 from three-point range. You know, the officiating didn't do the Knicks any favors. The second foul on Karl Anthony Towns was absolutely hogwash. That was ridiculous. There was a goaltending call that wasn't called. There was a back-skid interference call that wasn't called. That was 4 points right there. And the Knicks had every reason to say, oh, well, tonight was not our night. We'll just try and get them on Saturday with the series tied at 2-2 going back to San Antonio. Not this team. This team is different. And you saw it in the Cleveland series game one where the Knicks were down 22 points with less than 8 minutes left. And they came back to win that game. Last night, they were down 76-49 at the half. And at one point, they were down 29 points in the second half. And they fought all the way back. Unbelievable comeback. And an epic meltdown. A choke job of epic proportions on the part of San Antonio. I mean, they thought, okay, we hit 14 threes in the first half. Let's continue to shoot those threes. And they were doing it with 9, 10 seconds on the shot clock. Like, what are you doing? And they weren't falling. And the Knicks, just possession by possession, and that's how you have to go by. That's how you have to get after it. You got to take it one possession at a time when you're down, you know, 20, 25 points. Because you're not going to get it all back at once. The goal is, okay, we're down 29 points. At what point? They were down 29 points. You know, let's get this thing down to a manageable number and see what we can do there. Let's get it down to 20. Let's get it to 15. Let's get it to 10. Let's get it to single digits. Let's get it under 5. And then the Spurs kept missing shots. The Knicks kept making shots. OG Anunoby had an unbelievable game. Unbelievable. Everyone's going to talk about his tip-in right at the end, but the ensuing possession, chasing down De'Aaron Fox and blocking him, and everyone's giving Fox a hard time. He thought he had a wide-open layup, and that was going to put him up by three. And OG Anunoby, with the presence of mind, to hustle all the way down and block that shot. Incredible. And it was shades of LeBron against Andre Iguodala in the NBA Finals from a few years ago. That's how important that block was. And then they come back the other way. You've got two guys on Brunson because you knew Jalen Brunson was going to take that final shot with the Knicks now one. And Brunson mentioned after the game, it felt good coming out of my hand. It was just a little short. And OG Anunoby, who inbounded the ball, nobody checked him. He comes swooping in, flying through the paint with his arm extended. Ball comes off the rim. He tips it up and in with just over a second left. Just unimaginable what took place last night. And it never should have happened statistically. At one point, with 9.5 minutes left, the Spurs were winning 95-75. The win probability for the Spurs was 99.6%. For the Knicks, it was 0.4%. That was their win probability with 9.5 minutes left, down 20. I'm sitting here and I still can't believe what took place. And, you know, I was telling Nick, and I'm surprised the cops weren't called to my house. That's all I can say. That's how emotional, rambunctious, boisterous it got. It was just a varying of emotions. It's like you're getting destroyed. The officiating's not helping. And then all of a sudden, it's 76-49 at the half. And then, you know, the Knicks started to make some hay. They outscored San Antonio 26-14 in the third quarter. And then in the fourth quarter, they doubled San Antonio's production. Brunson making shots. OG Anunoby making shots. He was incredible. And I think OG right now might be your finals MVP. It's not going to be Karl-Anthony Towns, who has cooled off the last couple of games. Brunson obviously is going to be heavily in consideration if the Knicks hold on. But right now, OG is probably going to be the odds-on favorite to win it. Brunson had 36, but, you know, OG with a 30-plus point game. He was great from three-point range. He had the big block at the other end. 33 points on 10 of 15 shooting, 7 of 9 from three-point range, perfect from the free throw line, and the one big block. Unbelievable. 888-388-0957. Text at 82945. Game 5 is Saturday. I had the Knicks in 6, and I had that bet in there on the Hard Rock Bet app, and we'll find out if that ends up being the case. I don't see how the Spurs will recover from this. If you've got veterans on this team who can be the calming influence in that locker room, yes, probably. Could they win Saturday? Yes, probably, maybe. But Harper's 20, Stephon Castle's 21, Victor Wembanyama's 22. A lot of young kids, a lot of green kids who have been shocked out of their system in a profound way after what took place last night. All right, 1 hour down, 3 more hours to go. More on this coming up. Listen, Pastor Bennett, I can't take your call right now. I got to go to a break. Call back later. And I know you've got something to say about what took place last night, what might take place moving forward. But I'll take your call in the next hour. Coming up, off day today for the Rays. Big things happening for the Rays on the field. A sweep of the Red Sox. Big things potentially happening for the Rays off the field. What's the next move in the stadium situation? What will the Rays do out west? We'll talk to Mark Topkin, Rays insider. He will join me coming up next.
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1: 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A little Let It Ride action. The World Cup is about set to get underway with Mexico squaring off against South Africa. You've got Team USA tomorrow night against Paraguay in their first match. 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Buccaneers, OTAs, I was out there today. We'll talk to Yaya Diaby, Bucks edge rusher. He'll be with me in studio coming up at 5 o'clock. We're on the air to 6 o'clock. On this beautiful Let It Ride Thursday. Tim Bernard on the other side. Chris Mathis out today and tomorrow. He has been suspended indefinitely for conduct detrimental to the team. Hopefully he learns his lesson, i.e. rooting for Taylor Swift. He's sending me Taylor Swift videos. She was courtside at the Garden last night to watch that epic Knicks comeback. What's the matter with that kid? He's actually got a couple of days off.
2: Oh, Mathis.
1: You know, he's sending me this here. Hey, this is pretty cool. Taylor Swift. I'm like, I don't care.
2: Read the room, kid.
1: I'm still working with him on that. All right, speaking of reading the room, ladies and gentlemen, he's with us right now on the Central Florida Behavioral Health Network, WDA hotline. Learn more at cfbhn.org. Rays are off today. They begin a West Coast swing tomorrow night against Mike Trout and the Angels. Mark Topkin at TampaBay.com is with me here on this Let It Ride Thursday. Topper, how the hell are you?
3: I'm doing good. Big day for you, huh? I think the Vegas odds were extremely against you making it for 14 years in this job. I mean, I think there was a better bet at 14 weeks, if I remember right, when you first joined the station down here.
1: So. I think it was 14 hours. I thought I was going to be out after some things I was doing when I first got here. Boy, oh boy. You never know. You know, a bag of money, some incriminating photos, you know, that's how you get ahead in this world. You should know that.
3: Yeah, I hear people suggest that, you know, over the years with, like, why certain guys get playing time with the Rays and things like that. So I should have known you had some asset there. It comes from some of those wise guys you know in New York, right?
1: Yeah, I don't know about that part of it, but I appreciate it. 14 years, I mean, you know how crazy it is. And the media business that we live in, I mean, to be 14 years at one place, I mean, I don't know. I don't know what I'm doing right, but I guess I should keep doing it, huh? Or stop doing it.
3: Yeah, I mean, you know, you're not in my category. I just got past 43 years at the Times, but you know,
1: wow.
3: For you, 14 years is pretty good.
1: Yeah, so that's nothing. That for you.
3: We can both toast that sometime if you ever buy me that drink you keep promising.
1: Listen, I'll buy you that drink, Mark. You know, come on, give me a drink, fix me up a drink. Mark Topkin is with me here, Rays Insider. I think Drew Rasmussen might deserve a drink, Mark, because his last two starts. Holy cow. 14 innings pitched, 3 hits, 1 walk, 22 strikeouts. And it appears that the Rays are, you know, letting him go and pushing him a little bit more. He's thrown 90 or more pitches in 6 of his last 9 starts. He's gone 7 innings in 3 of his last 4. Mark, what are you seeing out of him?
3: Yeah, and you know, you look back at the rough start that he had against the Angels, but the one before that one at Yankee Stadium, was also 7 innings, 5 hits, no runs, 6 strikeouts. So, yeah, 3 out of 4, really good. And, you know, I think the point being made about the Angels start was the stuff was fine. The command was just off, which was peculiar for him. That's usually not the case. But, yeah, he's been pitching great. And you know, you're right. They've loosened the leash a little bit. That 7 inning, 85 to, you know, he got to triple digits to one game. But, you know, that 85 to 95 pitch range, it's funny, Drew is, you know, he's so tough on himself, and he's never fully pleased, and he's always find something to nitpick at. And, you know, yesterday, what was the best thing about that game? And I could have come up with 3 or 4 things I thought he would say, and he said the best thing was that he got

0: out there in 97 pitches, because usually when he gets a bunch of strikeouts, the pitch count gets out of control and it knocks him out of the game earlier. So, you know, you kind of play that out in your head and you think, wow, you know, that's an interesting point. And the way he can be so self-critical, even in good moments, is a good sign. But, yeah, he's just been spectacular. And, you know, somebody was asking the other day, we were talking, I think, on Ronnie's show, whatever the name was that day, but like all-stars and things like that. And, you know, I think Drew Rasmussen's got to be in the conversation for a trip back to the All-Star game amongst a bunch of other Rays. But what a spectacular performance he's given them. And they've needed it, because obviously there have been a couple spots in that rotation with Matt's getting bumped out and Jack still, I think, a fair amount of inconsistency that you've seen for them to need kind of that big three of Martinez, Rasmussen, and McClanahan to pitch well just about every time out.
1: And I'm glad you brought that up, Mark, because I'm of the belief that I think this Rays team, and everyone wants to talk about an outfielder with some pop, and we'll get into Johnny DeLuca. I'll ask you about that in a matter of moments. I think this team needs another starting pitcher, a workhorse type. The guy they just saw this past Sunday is a guy that I would like to see them make a move for, which is Sandy Alcantara. But your thoughts on what the Rays might be thinking about doing moving forward?
0: Yeah, I mean, I always hate to agree with you, but that's a valid point. And I'll actually say I agree with John Romano, who wrote about that last week, too, saying that starting pitcher might be the move for them to make. And I think a lot's going to be predicated, as it often is, and you know, Dr. Neander, as you call him, when he's on with you, has made it pretty clear that their philosophy is if they have a chance to win the division, they're much more apt to make that bigger move. If they're competing for a wild card spot, they're going to probably be more at the deadline of, you know, the kind of shuffling around and, you know, smaller moves or give and take kind of things. So I think if they can, you know, at least stay where they are or close with the Yankees, that's going to enhance the possibility to make a bigger move. And yeah, another starting pitcher, when you look at now with Matt, you certainly have to question what's going to happen with him, if he's going to come back to the rotation, how that's going to work. I think they're stretching Ian Seymour, that going four innings, I think you're going to see him get another start. Obviously, Mason Engler would be another option. They've got some guys at AAA that they probably have to look at a little bit more closely than they had hoped to or wanted to. But you know, if you're in a position to win sometimes, you got to make different decisions. So we'll see. I mean, you can start and dream at the top with Tarek Skubal, who, when he threw that live batting practice, whatever it was, the first time kind of facing hitters when the Tigers were in town a couple weeks ago, that was done on the field, and the Rays folks were able to watch. So they got kind of a free sneak preview there. I know he's setting out his start on Saturday, which is remarkable, like 5 weeks after the elbow surgery. But that's the guy that, you know, everyone's going to be talking about. Alcantara is another good option. And there's probably some mid-level guys that we're not thinking of now, which is, you know, more of how the Rays do things. Joe Ryan would be another name that I think you'd find intriguing if that became a reality, to talk about getting him back. So I do think adding a starting pitcher and maybe where the next month goes kind of determines what level of starting pitcher you're talking about, and if that's the number one goal or it's more important to spend more resources on a bigger bat. And maybe it's a second-level starting pitcher.
1: And with the trade deadline not until August the 3rd, we still have several weeks to go before that market starts to develop. Mark Topkin, Rays Insiders, with me here on The Drive on WDAE. And speaking of Dr. Neander, you know, the doctor will be in the office tomorrow, Mark Topkin, so there will be more probing questions about what's going on with a lot of these injured players, right, Eric?
0: Do you think he puts the white jacket on just for that thing with you and he's sitting at home?
1: He does. I told him to get a white jacket and a stethoscope, and you need to be on the fourth floor for a surgery ASAP. You know, he needs to kind of lean into it a little bit more. So I'm working with him on that.
0: If Mathis wasn't just, you know, swapping off here and taking the days off, you guys could make like an ER theme or something like that for the intro. Like, you are paging him to come on.
1: See, that's a good idea, Mark Topkin. Every once in a while, you come up with a good one. I'm gonna work on that. You worked on a very good article, TampaBay.com. Nick Fortes, Mark. He had a great series against Boston. He had a four-hit day yesterday, 7-for-10. He's throwing guys out, trying to steal. I don't know what kind of Falefa was thinking, try to get greedy. He stole second, tried to get third, and then Nick Fortes gunned him down. And Mark, the ABS challenges that were won successfully by Nick Fortes, he had a hell of a series, and he has solidified that catching position for them.
0: Yeah, there's no doubt. I mean, he went through. It's interesting because right up until that series, he had been in like a three-week funk. He was hitting like barely into 200 and not driving in runs or anything. And talking to him yesterday after the game, and he said, we were right. He had been struggling, and he did have to change something. And he talked about it was called Gloria Estefan. The rhythm was going to get you right. He had to get a little bit more rhythm to his swing. And it was interesting hearing him explain that, and then also talking to Yandy Diaz, who was like, "Oh yeah, by the way, I helped him too." Well, if Yandy Diaz is going to help you with your hitting, I think your job is to sit there and listen and do everything he says, because Yandy Diaz is leading the American League in hitting again. So, kudos to Nick Fortes for working with the coaches to realize he had to make some changes. It's tough for those catchers. They get beat up. They get told every day your priority is, working with the pitchers. They spend a lot of time in meetings and pregame meetings, going over stuff, meeting with the pitcher himself, meeting with the coaches, going over the video, going over the data. At some point, they got to work on their own game, too, and it's hard sometimes to do that when you're going poorly. You can see where a guy might be like, "I got enough going on right now." But give credit to Fortes, like I said, for figuring out something had to change, and that was very helpful. They traditionally, as we know, don't get a ton of offense out of their catchers, and Fiducia's been up and down and looked for a while. Maybe he was doing a little better, and then not so much. But Nick Fortes has definitely done, I think, what they've hoped when they traded for him almost a year ago now.
1: Rays have had some injuries, Mark, but there appear to be some promising developments on that front. Johnny DeLuca, a guy who's been out with the strained hamstring, they can certainly use him back in the outfield. What's going on with him?
0: Yeah, he's heading up, I think, actually today to Durham. He should be in the lineup tomorrow. They're not setting, a set number of games up there. I mean, DeLuca does have an injury history. He does have a history with pulled muscle, so, the hamstring strain is something that he's dealt with before. Talking to him the other day, he took some live at-bats against Craig Kimbrell at the Trop, and Johnny said he was very pleased because it healed a lot quicker than he or the staff thought it would, and how good he felt. So this may be one of those where when they said, they thought he got it bad, but they also thought they got him out and, kind of caught it right away. So it sounds like he is on a good track, barring any setbacks. Maybe that's a week, maybe that's a week and a half in Durham, something like that, where he gets back. And then Craig Kimbrell should also be back. I think they were going to decide whether to activate him Friday for tomorrow's game at the Angels, or depending on where the bullpen was, if they needed another day, they should be in good shape. So I would think you'd see him activated here pretty soon as well. So definitely getting a little healthier. And even Jacob Melton, remember the kind of top outfield prospect who was sent to Durham at the end of spring training, and then they had some injuries, and he was hurt as well. So they weren't able to call him up. That's why you see Victor Mesa, Austin Slater getting signed, some of the other moves that they've had to make with Fraley and DeLuca also going down. But Melton, I think, started a rehab today with the Florida Complex League team. So he'll work his way back up probably within a week to Durham. And, after he gets some reps up there, he would be another option if they need some help.
1: Yeah, there's an interesting name too. Mark Topkin, Rays Insider, TampaBay.com with me here. You talked about the bullpen and getting Kimbrel back this weekend will certainly help. Brian Baker's been phenomenal, Mark. You talk about all-star consideration. I mean, 18 saves, tied for second in all of Major League Baseball, the ERA. I mean, I don't know if the Rays envision this version of Brian Baker would manifest itself, but his numbers are off the charts right now.
0: I mean, talking to Brian Baker, Brian Baker didn't envision this version of Brian Baker. And, he came over last year, and, it was an okay year. He had some rough games. The first one he kind of blew in Boston, and, some good and some bad. And I think, the Rays would tell you going into spring training, they kind of thought they had, letting Fairbanks go, they thought they had three guys that they would be able to use in those high leverage situations, and that was Uceta, Clevinger, and Griffin Jacks. And I think Baker was probably the fourth guy. Usually, you have eight people in the bullpen. There's like the A bullpen and the B bullpen, kind of the A bullpen when you're ahead, the B bullpen when you're trailing, or when you just got to cover innings. So I would have thought Baker was probably the fourth guy on the A side of the bullpen. And then Uceda doesn't post yet. He hurts his shoulder in spring training. Clevinger, very inconsistent, also missed some time. And then Griffin Jacks was brutal the first couple weeks. He gets moved to the rotation. And here you are. Brian Baker's not only pitching, he's your main guy at the back of games. And spectacular job. And I really hope, and the Rays have that, you know, great video staff over there. I hope they are doing like a cut-up of all of his reactions to the save he gets. And because that man, he is the most quiet, low-key, a professorial-looking type of guy sitting around the clubhouse. And then you watch him when he gets that last out, and it is, they call it the bake show, and it is the bake show for sure, how he reacts. So that guy has been a huge part of their success.
1: I love his fiery energy and, you know, the enthusiasm he brings to the table. He's been doing a great job. Rays in Anaheim this weekend, 3 games with the Angels. And then, Mark, they will take on the Dodgers Monday, Tuesday, Wednesday. That pitching matchup Tuesday really caught my attention. Drew Rasmussen, we just talked about him against Shohei Ohtani. How about them apples?
0: Yeah, that should be it. Should be quite a matchup, as you say. And I guess we'll find out if Ohtani's going to hit and pitch. There have been a couple times now where they've had him pitch and not hit. But, yeah, that should be quite the atmosphere. And even though the Dodgers aren't yet running away with it, right? They're just okay. The Braves have a better record actually in the National League. The Dodgers have established themselves so much now as the marquee team, like the Yankees were for a period of time too. And anytime you're going to go into Dodger Stadium, it's going to be crazy crowded. It's going to have the Ohtani factor, all the other stars that they have, all the other people that come to Dodgers games, like people like you who gawk at celebrities, you know, you'd see all the people that are sitting behind home plate there. And then there's just the fact that they've been really good. So that's going to amp it up for everybody. And I'm sure the Rays are going to be rising to the occasion of knowing that that's the game. I think ESPN's doing it. They are doing it nationally on Monday night. So it's the main game around the country, Monday night at 10. And then obviously the marquee matchup on Tuesday, then the day game on Wednesday.
1: Mark, before I let you go, some movement on the Rays stadium situation. The redevelopment agency is pushing that vote to August. So what is that going to mean for the Rays stadium situation? This is going to get really tricky when it comes to the timeline. I know the Rays want to have this thing done so they can put that shovel in the ground by September. And I don't know, man. This is going to get, again, really dicey and contentious over the next few weeks. What do you think happens here?
0: Yeah, I haven't talked to anyone today, but I, you know, knowing what we reported on TampaBay.com today with the vote being delayed, I don't think that was a surprise, first of all. And in a way, it's probably good for the Rays because if the vote was going to go against them, they're better off not having a vote. So you have to have that perspective there. But it sounds like they are still very much, you know, optimistic and very confident they're going to get this worked out. I saw Ken Babby quoted on our website story saying they're going to continue talks. They had meetings still this afternoon.
1: Mm-hmm.
0: So it may be that, you know, there's so many fronts to this, right? There's several votes that still have to come. There's different agencies they have to get on board. There's different ways to set this up. I think they're going to try to have all this in place so that whatever that last vote is, they are ready to go if it gets approved and maybe the shovels show up the next day. I think that's how this works. They are still committed to the 2029 opening, so like you say, they've got to be in the ground, you know, August, September. You know, I don't think you'll abandon the project if it's a matter of a couple of weeks, but if it drags on toward the end of the year and they're still waiting on things, then you probably have to have the conversations. And what are the implications if they do have to wait till 2030?
1: Well, over the next couple of weeks, we'll keep a close eye on that story. Mark Topkin is keeping a close eye on the Rays as well. You can read them at TampaBay.com. Topper, thanks for the kind and not so kind words. I'll talk to you soon, buddy.
0: Can't wait. It'll be a nice smoked old fashioned. I think you're going to buy me somewhere.
1: Oh, let me tell you, man. Done. I got your smoked old fashioned. We're going to toast to you being at the Times for 443 years and me being here for like 2 weeks, right?
0: Sounds perfect. All right, buddy.
1: Thanks, Mark. You got it. Mark Topkin. Get out of here now.
2: Come on, get out of here.
1: Oh, boy, wisecracks. 43 years, man. That's something. I thought 14 years being here was quite... That's pales in comparison to Topper. I mean, he's cornered the market on longevity. But again, you know, tell you what, some photos, some incriminating photos, a pile of cash. Let me tell you, I learned from him. You are right. I learned by watching you. That's how I've been able to last long here, because I'm copying Mark's success manual. All right, I'll stop talking. We have a goal. The World Cup. Goal! Mexico leading South Africa 1-0. That's fantastic. You're not going to get like any more deep breakdowns than that here. 888-388-0957. Text at 82945. Good stuff out of Topper there. In an hour from now, we'll talk about the World Cup. Who's going to take it all? We've got the line. We've got the numbers. We've got the odds. Let It Ride is coming up. And then at 5 o'clock, Buccaneer edge rusher Yaya Diaby in studio with me, Bucks fans. So you might want to tune in for that. That's going to be a lot of fun. He's got a football camp coming up in early July. When we come back, speaking of the Buccaneers, news out of the OTAs. One Buccaneer back at practice. Another one is sidelined. And what's going on with Baker and the Bucs in terms of his contract? Details next.
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25: 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The contract stuff takes care of itself. That's the business side of it that you don't see, that everybody has to do. I'm sure he'll take care of it, but it doesn't take as much.
1: That's Todd Bowles. It was kind of hard to hear that, but he was commenting on Baker Mayfield. He was asked about the contract situation. He says that, look, the contract will take care of itself. He wants Baker around. He loves Baker. We know that. Hopefully, they can get a deal done. That was from today's OTA practice over at the Advent Health Training Center. Welcome back. 3:35 in your ride home on this beautiful Letter Ride Thursday. The Drive with yours truly. Great to have you with us. You just heard from Mark Topkin. Great stuff there on the Rays. at 5 o'clock. Speaking of the Buccaneers, their very talented edge rusher, Yaya Diaby, will be with me in studio. He's got a football camp coming up in July. We'll ask him about the OTAs. Apparently, it got a little too physical at the OTAs to the point where the NFL took away one of the Buccaneers' OTA practices from this week. So that was really interesting. Todd Bowles mentioned that as well. Todd Bowles gave the team a day off on Tuesday, and Wednesday was ultimately an unplanned day off. And Bowles went on to say, I gave the players the day off on Tuesday. Tuesday was their day off. Wednesday, the league was looking at a first practice. We had too many guys on the ground, so they took away a practice from us. So Wednesday was by their doing. They didn't practice Wednesday because the NFL said it's too physical. It's an OTA session. There's supposed to be no contact. There are guys falling all over the place. Obviously, player safety is of the utmost importance, according to the league. Yet they want to push an 18th game on all of us. And that is going to happen, by the way. So they took away an OTA practice. So I thought it was interesting that, you know, these OTAs have been more physical than they normally are. And we'll talk to Yaya Diaby about that coming up when he joins us in studio. If you remember last year, one of the problems I had toward the end of last year was not enough was being done during the week in practice. Because Wednesday was a walkthrough. Bucks had a lot of injuries. Thursday was like their only full day of practice. On a normal week, if you play on Sunday, it's Wednesday, Thursday, Friday. Walkthrough Wednesday, Thursday, practice. Friday, situational football. And then you play on Sunday. And then, you know, the play wasn't crisp. Maybe there were some penalties involved. Maybe it was a little sloppy. Maybe Todd Bowles looked at that at the end of the season, and there were a few players, including Yaya Diaby, by the way, who voiced their opinion about what that looked like during the week. You know, I was talking about it at the time. I don't think they were doing enough, and some of the players agreed. And now you got Todd Bowles turning the heat up during these OTAs. And the NFL's like, oh, hold on a second there, Sparky. Well, we can't be doing this. You get a demerit. We're taking an OTA practice from you, which, you know, I don't think the players minded that. But next week is the mandatory minicamp, Tuesday, Wednesday, Thursday. And you have to be at that. And we think there should be and will be 100% attendance for that get-together coming up next week. Now, a couple of injury notes. Good news, okay? There is good news. Bucky Irving was out there practicing with the Buccaneers today. So that was certainly a good sign. Now, it was, you know, limited, Todd Bowles mentioned. Off-season shoulder surgery. And remember those comments we played, I think it was last week, where he mentioned, oh, we expect him back in the summer or the fall. And everyone was like, fall? He's not going to be ready for the season? And then, you know, we got word, we got some clarity later. Todd Bowles often misspeaks, you know, when it comes to certain things. it happens. He's going to be ready at some point during training camp, but he's probably going to be limited. But the Buccaneers hope to have him ready. Once the season begins, he should be ready for the opener at Cincinnati. And that is good news for the Buccaneers. Obviously, they signed Kenny Gainwell. They brought Sean Tucker back. If you have Bucky back, I like the depth in that Buccaneer backfield. I think Jason Light's done a really good job of improving the depth across the board with this team, as well as upgrading the talent level on this team. So, good news, Bucky Irving back at practice. The bad news is that Benjamin Morrison was not practicing. And Todd Bowles said after the practice today, well, you know, Morrison got nicked up. He's got a leg injury, and he would not specify. He declined to go into further detail. He doesn't really have to. He could basically just say Nunya, and that's the end of it. But this appears to be something that's worth watching once again. Benjamin Morrison had a hamstring issue last year, if you remember. It started during the summer. It lingered into the regular season. And now he's got a leg injury. That's all they said. Leg injury. He's nicked up. He's not practicing. Oh, boy. Oh, boy. I don't know what's going on over there. I don't know. By the way, kudos to the Buccaneers. Today, they held their 12th annual Cut and Color Funds the Cure event to benefit the National Pediatric Cancer Foundation. So a bunch of Buccaneer players, some legends. I saw them there. I saw Aqib Talib. He was there over at the practice today. Brian Ford had a thick head of hair. I saw him today. The COO of your Buccaneers, he had it chopped off. So a number of Buccaneers got their hair cut for a good cause. It was the 12th annual Cut and Color Funds the Cure event. And the Buccaneers helped raise over $1 million. So kudos to the Buccaneers for helping out. Jason Light was also a part of it. Baker Mayfield took part. Antoine Winfield Jr., among the other players taking part in that great event as well. So the Buccaneers doing some good in the community. Good to see. And we'll talk to Yaya Diaby. I wonder if he got his hair cut today. I'm going to notice when he walks in, right? 888-388-0957. Text at 82945. So, yeah. Yaya Diaby coming in studio at 5 o'clock. Can't wait to talk to him. I got a number of questions I want to ask him. And his journey to the NFL is quite unique. He was a zero-star recruit coming out of high school. Nobody wanted him. So he kind of took a year off before he went to like a Georgia military school, and then he transferred to Louisville after that. And then, you know, his last year at Louisville, he had 9 sacks. He decided to enter the draft, and the Buccaneers took him in round 3. And I think that has turned out to be a really good pick by Jason Light by plucking this guy in round 3. But he spent the year working at Atlanta Airport as a wheelchair assistant. I'm going to ask him about that coming up when he joins us. I mean, his journey was unique. And kudos to him because he worked his butt off to get to where he is now. And he had a good year last year. He's had 19 sacks over the first 3 years of his career. And don't look now. We know Baker Mayfield is going through it. Baker's in a contract year, and he ain't the only one. Yaya Diaby is also in a contract year. So is Vita Vea. So is Cody Mauch. So you have 4 key Buccaneer players up for a contract after this year. Who gets a deal done first this training camp? I don't know. Maybe Baker? I don't know if the other 3 guys get a deal before the season starts. Vita Vea is going to be on the other side of 30. I mean, when he's healthy, he's a dominant player, but he's a big, big, big man on the other side of 30, and he's had some issues with his foot over the years. So that's going to be interesting. I mean, how do you gauge his value? Do you pay him $25, $26 million a year? I mean, that's what Dexter Lawrence got. I think he got $28 million from the Bengals on that extension after he got traded over from the Giants for the 10th pick. Vita Vea might be looking at that contract. Cody Mauch is looking at some contracts. Mauch had the knee injury last year, if you remember, but the Buccaneers are high on him. If he bounces back and has a big year, you're seeing the money that's being handed out to these guards. Guards! 15, 16, 17 million a year. If Mauch stays healthy and performs well, guess what? He's going to be in that category. There's no doubt. And Yaya Diaby, you saw, and I know he noticed, and I'll ask him about it. He saw the money that was handed out to some of those edge rushers during free agency. And if Yaya, with the help of Reuben Bain Jr. on the other side, and we'll talk about that dynamic too when Yaya comes in at 5 o'clock. If Yaya gets the 10 sacks, you saw what Jalen Phillips got. He got $30 million a year. 4 for 120 with Carolina. So Yaya's putting himself in a position, if he works hard and has a big year, he's going to command upwards of $25 million plus per year. Don't laugh. I'm telling you, when you look at the market right now and what it bears, he's going to put himself in that category as well. 888-388-0957. Some of you guys, wise guys with the text at 82945. Matt in South Tampa, did Alex Anzalone get a haircut? Ah, that's a good question. I haven't seen anything. I'm looking for some pictures.
0: I just pulled it up. His interview today. It looks like he just has it in a bun.
1: Yeah, I saw him. I saw him out there today in individual. Obviously, this was before the cut for a cure, which took place after practice. But, you know, he has beautiful, long, flowing blonde hair. I don't know if he's going to want to chop that thing off, but it's for a good cause. It'll grow back. I don't know. We'll see. I'll ask Yaya Diaby. Well, what's going on with that? He will join us in studio at 5 o'clock. All right, when we come back, it was a comeback for the ages as well as an epic disaster for the San Antonio Spurs. What happens next? And was that the greatest comeback ever? Basketball, yes. But from my personal experience, there was one that was even greater. We'll talk about it next.
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39: And I am Tarika Foster Brasby, journalist, sports reporter, basketball analyst.
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1: All right, welcome back. As we approach the 4 o'clock hour on this Letter Ride Thursday, it's The Drive with yours truly. Great to have you with us. 888-388-0957. Text at 82945. I know a lot of people are looking to call in. We had Mark Topkin on before. Well, now's your opportunity to call. We're approaching the top of the hour, though. NBA Finals from last night. Did you watch it? A lot of people fell asleep, and they woke up this morning like, whoa! What the hell? The Spurs were up by 29. How did they lose? That's how they lost. It was an epic meltdown by the Spurs. And a great comeback by the Knicks. Both things can be true. The Spurs scored 30 points in the second half. 30! after scoring 76 in a first half that was unbelievable. And you knew that wasn't going to be sustainable. They made 14 threes in the first half. They were 14 of 26 from three-point range. And then they were like, hey, you know what? Let's continue to shoot those threes. Why? And the Knicks slowly but surely got back in the game. 29, turned it to 20, turned it to 15. Then they got it under 10. And when Brunson made that three over Wemby's outstretched hand to make it 104-103, I think that's when I knew the Knicks were going to probably win that game. And they did. OG Anunoby with an incredible block of De'Aaron Fox. And the Knicks come back the other way. Wemby challenging a Brunson three from about 30, 31 feet away. Nobody. Because Wemby was out there trying to help out on Brunson because you knew Brunson was going to get the ball. And then OG Anunoby, who inbounded the ball, had a clear path to the basket for the rebound. Nobody boxed him out. And he comes in for this miraculous tip-in. It was a tip-in heard around the world. Unbelievable. And the Knicks with a stunning comeback to take a 3-1 lead in the NBA Finals with Game 5 back in San Antonio on Saturday. Now, a couple of things. In terms of the NBA Finals, yes, greatest comeback ever, no question. And I've been asked a lot, both late last night and I couldn't sleep, and this morning and throughout today, is that the greatest comeback that you've ever seen? And basketball, yes. NBA Finals, yes. But overall, for me, it was not in a championship setting. I still go back to Game 6 of the 1986 World Series. And the reason why I think that's the greatest comeback ever is because of the circumstances involved and what was at stake. Extra innings. It's Game 6. Boston was one out away. There was two outs, nobody on when that rally started. Keith Hernandez made the second out with the long fly ball. It was Gary Carter, the late great Gary Carter, who singled to left field that got that game going. And then it was Kevin Mitchell, base at center field. And then it was Ray Knight with the base at the center field scoring Gary Carter. And then Mitchell went to third. And then it was the wild pitch with Bob Stanley on the mound. Wild pitch scoring Mitchell, tying the game. Ray Knight went to second. And then the infamous ground ball by Mookie Wilson to Bill Buckner. And I think it was the presence of Mookie Wilson that really got Buckner's attention. And I don't think he would have beat Mookie to the bag, but I don't think Ray Knight scores if Buckner fields that ball. I think Mookie's safe at first, and Ray Knight's on at third. And I'm trying to remember who was on deck. I think it was either Tuffle or Howard Johnson. I can't remember off the top of my head. I got to go back and check. But the ball goes through Buckner's legs. Knight scores, and the Mets win a remarkable game. And the reason why I think that was the best comeback that I've ever seen is because of what was at stake. And there were a couple of instances and a couple of those at-bats where the Mets were one strike away from losing the World Series. And to that point, whoever was in charge of the scoreboard at the time at the old Shea Stadium, they put on the scoreboard, congratulations, Boston Red Sox, 1986 World Series champions, before the final out was committed. And as we know, the final out never came. That is still the greatest comeback. Last night was number two for me. And obviously there have been other great comebacks. 28-3, Patriots Falcons in the Super Bowl. I think Bills Oilers early 90s in the playoffs where the Bills were down 35-3. That is probably about as close as you can come to what took place last night. Just a huge deficit and a remarkable comeback. And part of it was on Frank Reich, remember, he was the quarterback at the time, not Jim Kelly, who was injured. Frank Reich leading that comeback. And if you remember, when he was at Maryland, he did something very similar. He had a big comeback when he was a quarterback at Maryland in college. But 35-3, and the Bills coming back to win that game 41-38 in overtime, that was unbelievable in itself. That was another epic choke job slash great comeback. And last night was in the same category because both things can be true. All right, 2 hours down, two more hours to go. Mike, hold on. I'm going to get you on the other side. Your calls and texts on last night, what you witnessed there. Does the series end on Saturday? I think the Spurs can still win on Saturday. They're not winning the series. That went out the window last night. So whether it's Saturday or game six back at the Garden, it certainly feels like the Knicks are a team of destiny. And I don't think I've ever said that in my lifetime. I thought 1994, Jordan was retired. I thought that was going to be it. They were up 3-2 on the Rockets. Lost game 6 and 7 in Houston. I think this team is different. This is the best Knicks team I've ever seen in my lifetime since I've been alive. All right, your calls and texts. Also, coming up on the other side, what's going on with Baker Mayfield and the contract negotiations and news involving the Rays and the stadium situation, too? That's coming up next, and Let It Ride, too. Stay with us.
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2: 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That man was Jeffrey Epstein, and he had set up a system designed to bring him underage girls. Local police and the federal government would investigate and, by their count, find dozens of victims. Epstein would become one of the world's most infamous predators, a man who could have faced decades in prison but served just 13 months in his own wing of a county jail.
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2: 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Truth and Lies, Jeffrey Epstein.
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8: When you're the quarterback of an NFL franchise, you're a big part of the community. He's not only a quarterback, he is a glue guy, man. I mean, he's a leader. He's involved with so many different aspects of Tampa Bay. Great player. He's in his prime. We got to get you re-signed, Baker. So let's get that deal done, man.
9: I tell you what, man. I think Baker Mayfield, man, he needs to re-sign with the Buccaneers. You know what I mean?
10: That is John Gruden, a member of the Buccaneer Ring of Honor, former Super Bowl winning coach of your Tampa Bay Buccaneers.
11: Get him off the air.
10: I'll be off the air at 6 o'clock, John. I appreciate it. But John Gruden, speaking recently at an event that he was at for the Humane Society, was asked about Baker Mayfield. And he's hoping that the Bucs and Baker get a deal done. Will that happen anytime soon? And soon is the operative word. It depends on what you think soon looks like. That's the answer to that question. Soon as in a week, 2 weeks, 3 weeks? I don't think so. Welcome back. Good afternoon, Tampa Bay. Hour number three, 4:08 on your ride home on this Letter Ride Thursday. 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We have Letter Ride coming up at the bottom of the hour. NBA Finals, Stanley Cup Finals tonight. Big Game 5 there, Carolina and Vegas. Who you got? The World Cup is underway. They're at the half. Mexico with the lead over South Africa, 1-0. Mexico scoring in the ninth minute there. You have South Korea and Czechia a little bit later on tonight. And then tomorrow, Team USA against Paraguay. Did you see Team USA and their reaction to the Knicks' comeback win? That was unbelievable. That was one of the great videos that was circulating about on social media last night. One of the not-so-great videos, and there were two of them, New York and the animals and the thugs continue to disgrace themselves. One, by throwing an egg at Victor Wembanyama. He got hit by an egg as he was trying to walk back into his hotel. That's pathetic. Like, what are we doing? And then I saw there was a Five Guys restaurant where a bunch of these thugs, these hoodlums, they attacked this restaurant, and apparently they were throwing chairs. I mean, I saw the video.

0: And I'm like, what are we doing as a human race? These people should be found. They should be incarcerated. Honestly, a couple of them should be hung by their testicles if I was in charge. You're lucky I'm not the chief of police. Because I would rule with a heavy hand. Who's the guy from Polk County? Grady Judd? I love that guy, okay? Because that guy lays down the law. He's my idol. And that's exactly what's needed up there. And that's part of the reason why New York is not what it used to be. Politically, from a, you know, quality of life standpoint, and a lot of other different reasons. They should be ashamed, really. Disgusting. But the Knicks with an incredible comeback win. Spurs choked it away. And I'll say this, okay? And I'll get back to Baker and the Bucks because I have a thought on that and your phone calls in a matter of moments. Somebody just texted in out of the 727. T-Kraz really thinks that game wasn't fixed by the NBA. Well, when did I say that? I was talking with Tim during the break, and there's no question with the Knicks up 2-0 that the officials are probably conditioned and programmed to see things and to call things the other way. Nobody wants to see a sweep. The NBA doesn't want to see a sweep. They want to see a 6 or 7 game series.
1: How can you rig a game like last night?
0: You can't. Look, and the Spurs had everything going in their favor. They had an incredible shooting first half, the likes we've never seen before in the NBA Finals. They hit 14 threes. They scored 76 points. And they were the beneficiary of some ridiculous calls by the officials. So, yes, those calls were skewed toward San Antonio in order for that to be a 2-2 series after 4 games. So the Spurs had everything going their way, and they still lost. Why? Because they were trying to shoot threes in the second half. They scored 30 points. I mean, that wasn't rigged. That was incompetence. You know what that was? That was a squeezing of the larynx. That's what that was. Because both things could be true. An historic comeback of the ages, a stunning comeback by the Knicks, coupled with an epic meltdown of disastrous proportions by the San Antonio Spurs. Both things can be true, and both things are true. Let's go to our phones, because apparently this guy called up the midday show. Nick Wise got a lot to work on, by the way, on this midday show. I need to see some improvement there. By calling Jalen Brunson just another player is just a humiliating statement that was made.
1: Easy.
0: Humiliating, okay? Maybe basketball is not your thing. He's a superstar, and he's shown that over the last 2 years. Why aren't you asked the people that know inside of NBA circles, and they will tell you just that? Pastor Bennett in Clearwater, you were on next here on The Drive. Did you call Nick earlier today? What's going on?
2: Yes, I did. And I prophetically let him know that the San Antonio Spurs, listen, two things is going to happen. I want you guys to hear me real good. San Antonio, with that lead that they had, I said before I laid down that if they allow them to get back into the game, this is all design. Listen to what I'm saying. They had the biggest choke in NBA history. That's one. Now watch this. The other side of it is they're going to take another historical remark because they're going to lose the series.
0: You mean San Antonio is going to lose the series?
2: What I'm saying. The Knicks is going to lose the series. San Antonio will win. They're going to settle down. They're going to get it together. They just showed you that they own a skirt. At first, they were talking about they was weak. They come back in that second game, pushed them around, had them on the floor. But this last game that they played, you can see that the energy changed in the third quarter. You cannot be shooting three free throws, 50 foot out. I knew then when they were running flat-footed. I says, no, they're giving it to them because the Knicks wanted it. You could have church service when they was beating them by 20. I felt sorry for him. I said, they didn't come to play.
0: They didn't come to play? Who? What are you talking about?
2: They didn't come to play. Well, listen,
0: San Antonio scored 76 points in the first half. What do you mean they didn't come to play?
2: Listen, what I'm saying to you is that the second half, they gave them the game. They was not energetic. They was not on the drive. They just let them do what they wanted to do. But you're going to see when it goes back to San Antonio, we own them.
0: They're not owning anything. And I appreciate the call, Pastor Bennett. Apparently, you don't watch much basketball either. Own them. Yes, part of what they did was helping the Knicks back in the game by jacking up three-pointers that they really should have been doing. And a lot of the times it was like 9 or 10 seconds of the shot clock instead of working the clock and getting a better shot. I don't know, more of a high percentage shot inside with a guy who was 7'5", who ran out of gas too, by the way, because his coach didn't sit him much in the second half. Victor Wembanyama played 43 minutes, and he played every minute of the fourth quarter. Why didn't you give that guy a blow when you were up 20 points? Because he looked like he was completely out of gas with 5 minutes left. Missing free throws, was not into the flow of the offense. Look, credit the Knicks, man. That was an unbelievable comeback. Never say die attitude, because they could have easily just say, you know what? This is not our night. The Spurs scored a record 76 points. They made 14 threes. They were the beneficiary of at least three egregious calls by the officials. Egregious. And it was set up that way to try and even up the series. And I do believe that. And they still lost. They owned them. Somebody just texted and say no to drugs. Jason is in Tampa. What's up, Jason?
3: Orange and blue skies, Thomas Bartholomew Krasnicki. I get off the plane from New York, and I hear this jagoff talking about Jalen Brunson being just another guy. Does this guy not know that he was Mr. Clutch in the NBA 2 years ago, T-Kraz? And, oh, the Spurs own the Knicks. They haven't won a home game in this series. What is this guy talking about?
0: I don't know.
3: Sean Elliott's not coming out of the radio booth. David Robinson and Tim Duncan aren't going to leave Greg Popovich's bedside to go down there and help out Wembanyama. What the hell is wrong with these guys, Thomas?
0: Jay Retcher, my guy.
3: In the house.
0: In the house from the Jay Retcher podcast. Big Knicks fan. Sean Elliott.
3: I called the toll-free line.
0: You did call.
3: I had to do it. I got it. I just got off the plane. I'm going down to Bradenton for a baseball tournament. I still got jet lag. I turn on your wonderful program on 95.7 WDA, and I hear this guy talking about a team that's down 3-1 owns the team that's winning. These people are delusional. He must be on the analytic train with Kenny Atkinson and James Harden. What's going on with these guys? What's up with these dudes?
0: I don't know. Maybe he's friends with Tim Donaghy. That's the only thing I can think of.
3: Wembanyama gave up 3 three-pointers as the primary defender last night. One to Alvarado, one to OG Anunoby, one to Jalen Brunson. He missed 2 big free throws there in the last 90 seconds with Fat Joe doing the Weeble Wobble dance in his eyesight there. Mariska Hargay was playing better defense than the Spurs there in the second half. Jerry Seinfeld, everybody else. I felt like Larry David did a better job getting in the heads of the Knicks than them. Oh, my gosh. How embarrassing. And listen, the Luke Kornet goaltending wasn't called. The freaking stupid offensive foul on Karl Anthony Towns within the first 62 seconds. San Antonio, they blew this game. You love using the word choke. They choked this game as bad as any team that I've ever seen in my entire lifetime. But you know what you need? You need an able and willing dance partner, and that's exactly what the Knicks did. They're going to build a statue for OG Anunoby. Jalen Brunson is going to win Finals MVP, and Jose Alvarado is not going to pay for anything in any bodega in the five boroughs for the rest of his freaking life.
0: I love you, my man. I appreciate you. Is it over Saturday?
3: No, I think San Antonio comes back, and I think the Knicks win game 6. And then I think they might burn Penn Station to the ground because they're going to be throwing more than eggs But yeah, I think San Antonio answers. You know, the referees have been terrible. So obviously they want to see it go another game. And I kind of want to see the Knicks winning at home in game six. So we'll give them another game. Quote unquote, they own them. What is this guy
0: called? They own them, Jay. They own them.
3: They own him, Tommy. What is this, George? What is this, George Gervin against Kiki Vandewitt?
0: It's Kenny Bannister. That's what it is.
3: Kenny Walker.
0: Against Rory Sparrow. You know, back in the day.
3: Watch out, buddy. Watch out for Dave the Butcher and Bill Bradley coming out with his wonderful sweaters out there.
0: Cazzy Russell coming in through the tunnel. Oh, my gosh.
3: Oh, ladies and gentlemen, here's Phil Jackson smelling like a plume of smoke. Here we go. We can do this all day. Have a great show, brother. We'll talk soon.
0: Thank you, Jay. You're the man. Love you, man.
3: All right, buddy. Jay, love you too. Bye.
0: The great Jay Retcher. Jay Retcher podcast. Big Knicks fan. Oh, my gosh. That was funny. Pastor Bennett. What was he talking about? Was he... Timmy B. You were on with... Nick Wise, as you are each and every day. Was he saying that on Nick's show, too?
1: Oh, yeah.
0: And Nick was letting him get away with that?
1: And Nick loved it. He thought it was hilarious just how, you know, with the conspiracy that the Spurs are going to win. Like, what are you talking about? Prophetic? I don't know. I was lost. I'm thinking here, listening to this, going, what is going on? And Nick was, you know, saying, oh, what, you don't believe in them? You know, I'm like, no. It's over. It's done.
0: No, I don't believe him in either. No. And San Antonio, they could win Saturday. They could.
1: Of course.
0: But they're not winning the series. I think their will was broken last night. And I don't know who the adult is in that room because they don't have any. They got young guys. Dylan Harper is 20. Stephon Castle, great player, 21. Wembanyama, 22. Who's the adult in that room? It was supposed to be De'Aaron Fox, and then, you know, he thought he had a breakaway layup with 10 seconds left, and OG hunts him down and blocks him from behind, which was just as big of a play as the tip-in. Incredible. I saw so many things last night that I have never seen before in my entire life, and I'm still stunned. It was surreal. It still is surreal. Let's go to Mike out in L.A. What's going on, Mike? Thanks for waiting, bud.
4: Bernard King, my favorite Nick of all time. But
0: love that guy.
4: Mitch Johnson needs to have his ass fired, and Pop is just the guy to do it. What a meltdown. Now, listen, Tommy, you know basketball. I'm 74 years old. We've both been watching basketball our whole lives, okay?
0: Mm-hmm.
4: I'm not a Knicks fan, but I don't hate on them. And they deserve to win the game because they did what they had to do. But do you think it's possible that a young coach like Mitch Johnson would instruct his players to play a certain style or a certain defense or whatever and they ignore him? Do you think that's a possibility? Because I got no excuse. Why do you if you can shoot threes like that in the first half, you know damn well you're not going to shoot them like that in the second half.
0: No.
4: So you slow it down. You hit the low post with Wemby, and you, Tommy, it was bad.
0: It was bad. It was horrible mismanagement on his part. It was coaching malpractice. If that's what he told his players to do, to keep shooting threes, that wasn't sustainable. 14 of 26 from beyond the arc is not sustainable. I don't care who you are.
4: No, hell no. Even if you're Larry Bird. Well, maybe not Larry Bird. Yeah, Larry, anyway. But still, it just seemed... You think it's just a problem with the use of the coach and the use of the players?
0: I think that was part of it, and I appreciate the call, Mike. I think the other thing that Coach Johnson didn't do was get Wembanyama off the floor when you were up 20 points, 22 points in the third quarter, early fourth quarter. I gave you the number, and I had to go back and look at it because I just can't believe that this took place on many levels. With 9.5 minutes left, the Knicks had a win probability, folks, of 0.4%. 0.4. It was 95-75 in favor of San Antonio. The Spurs were up 20 with 9.5 minutes left. And they had a 99.6% win probability. And the Knicks' win probability was 0.4%. 95-75 with 9:33 left. And the Spurs lost. So I'm just breaking it down for you in simplest terms for the casual fan that's out there, the people don't watch basketball maybe. 99.6% win probability for the Spurs at that point. And they lost. When we come back, the World Cup is underway. Riveting stuff taking place there. Some clown on the text platform. Hey, I want to hear about the World Cup game. And instead, your voice is on. That's right. My voice is on. My voice has been on for the last 14 years. Get used to it. What do you want? Play-by-play of Mexico and South Africa? Are you kidding me? Are you that boring? I'm not. But who's the odds-on favorite to take it home? What about the Stanley Cup Final tonight? Big game there. What about Game 5 of the NBA Finals? What about the Rays? Let It Ride coming up next. Stay with us.
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25: Come on, sir.
26: Yeah, give me five times a piece. St. Louis, Minnesota, Baltimore.
27: Let it ride on 13.
0: That's a lot of money we're counting out there in public. What do you say we take him over to the office to verify? By the way, I'm Billy Sherman. I am the casino manager here, you know. All right, welcome in. It is Let It Ride on a Thursday. And here he is, our pit boss, with Christopher Mathis out at a commission for the next couple of days on disciplinary, reasons. Here he is, our guy, Tim Bernard. What's going on, Tim?
1: Not much, Seagrass. Chris Mathis in the penalty box with the NHL Cup Finals going.
0: Yes, sir. He's in timeout for the next couple of days.
1: There we go. All right. Well, speaking of the Cup Final, Vegas is in Carolina tonight, taking on the Hurricanes. Series tied 2-2 after trailing by 2 goals twice in the first. Vegas tied it up, only to lose in the third. Now, the books are looking at Game 5 as a statement game for the Canes, as they are goal-and-a-half favorite at plus 167.
0: This has been an extraordinary series, man. You want to talk about roller coaster ride of emotions, really, on both ends, blown leads, comebacks. Mitch Marner has been incredible throughout the course of the playoffs, and I think right now he's probably in line to be the Conn Smythe guy. I picked Vegas before the series. I think the winner of tonight's game probably is your Stanley Cup champion. You know, it's a best of three now with it being 2-2. I'm going to take Vegas tonight. I think they figure out a way to get it done. They've got to tighten things up, though, around their goal. Actually, both teams do. Yeah. It's been a couple of high-scoring games, really, the entire way. 5-3, 5-4, 4-3, 5-4. So the goals have been coming left and right. I think Vegas is going to be just a little bit better than Carolina.
1: I like that. I like that decision. Now, with the World Cup starting today, the opening game for USA money line is minus 106 versus Paraguay. Would you take that?
0: Not much is expected from the Americans in this tournament. Against Paraguay, it might as well. Yes. I'll stick with my team, USA. I'll stick with my country. That game is taking place tomorrow night out in SoFi. Give me Team USA over Paraguay in the first game. Let's go.
1: I love it. I love it. Well, looking to win it all, the futures of the World Cup have Spain, France, England, Portugal, Brazil, Argentina, Germany, couple spots, then USA.
0: Yeah.
1: And USA's plus 10,000 to win it all. And every country I read is in order in terms of their ranking. Who do you like to win the World Cup?
0: Well, as much as we love Team USA, I'm not going to spend money on them because it'd be money well burnt. You know, you ever heard money well spent? I'm not going to do that. I'm going to take France. I think they are one of the favorites. Obviously, it could be Spain, could be Portugal, could be France, could be England. I mean, probably one of those teams. I'm going to go with France winning it all.
1: All right, and that's France at plus 520. So not, I like that. I like that. And then wrap it up. Rookie of the Year odds 2026 have David Bailey and Ruben Bain as the favorite, with Caleb Downs, Arvel Reese, and Akeem Mezador following it up at plus 750, 800, and 900 for those three, and then plus 450 for the favorites. Who do you like?
0: Bailey and Bain. Part of me wants to take Caleb Downs, but in order for him to win Rookie of the Year as a safety, I mean, he would have to be just extraordinary. He would have to have 6-7 interceptions, TFLs, forced fumbles. Think about like what Antoine Winfield Jr. did a couple of years ago. For a safety to win Rookie of the Year, he's going to have to be exceptional. So I do think David Bailey and Ruben Bain Jr., I think it's going to come down to those two guys. And we'll talk to Yaya Diaby when he gets in here after 5 o'clock. I think Ruben Bain Jr. has got a chip on his shoulder. He wants to show the teams that passed up on him, the other teams that passed him up before the Buccaneers took him 15th overall. You know, he might be he is one of the leading contenders. And why not Ruben Bain Jr.? Why not?
1: Why not? And then just one more, finally, Texas Tech's odds of winning the national championship jump from plus 2,500 to plus 1,400, eighth highest in the country. Is it worth considering?
0: Not for me, no. And I don't know if that story is done yet. I know he's been granted the injunction, Brendan Sorsby, to continue playing. I don't think he should be playing. I don't know if Texas Tech would feel the same way if this guy was a kicker.
1: Yeah.
0: Or a safety. But he is a quarterback, obviously, a high-value position, and I'm sure he's making quite a bit of money from NIL, and I hope he doesn't gamble that away.
1: Yeah, it'll be interesting, but that is your Let It Ride.
0: There you have it. Nice job there, Tim Bernard. 888-388-0957. Text at 82945. Somebody texting in out of the 813. Tom, do you think as a Knicks fan, to lay some money on a live bet with about 9 minutes to go, I put $50 with a little more than 9 minutes at around plus 4,000 payout. The payout was $2,000. Wow. That's a lot of guts, man, to put 50 down. But you mean you're talking about enormous odds. I mean, that's like hitting the lotto. But the odds were certainly great. And if you have $50 to put down and you get back $2,000, you win $2,000, that's an extraordinary payout. So kudos to you, man. If you put that money down, that is awesome. 888-388-0957. So interesting stuff happening there. The Stanley Cup final has been extraordinary. High scoring games every single night. I mean, Hurricanes taking game one and then double overtime. I mean, game three was just unbelievable. I mean, I'm sorry, Vegas won game one, and then the Hurricanes came back in game two, and then the double overtime game three, was epic.
1: Crazy ending.
0: I mean, Vegas blows a 4-0 lead. Carolina storms back in the third period. They scored three goals in like a 39-second span. And Vegas ends up winning the game after Carolina tied the game. They go into double overtime. I mean, this has been an extraordinary series. Extraordinary. Mitch Marner had the hat trick in the double overtime victory. I think he wins Conn Smythe, and I think Vegas finds a way to get it done tonight. I think they find a way to win this series. But it's been an extraordinary back-and-forth series. I mean, you can't ask for anything better than that. Rays are off tonight, by the way. They are out west. Tomorrow night, it'll be the Rays and the Angels with Shane McClanahan on the mound. You heard Mark Topkin. He was on with me earlier today. So we talked about the Rays on the field. Off the field, a postponement of a vote that was supposed to take place by the Tampa Community Redevelopment Agency Board, which is comprised of really the Tampa City Council. They voted 5-2 to push a vote back to August the 20th. So Rays ownership was hoping to get this thing done by June 1st. Obviously, that didn't happen. Here we are. It's June the 11th. And that isn't happening by June the 15th. But it's not happening by July the 1st. We had Ken Hagan on a couple of weeks ago. He said that's not happening either. And now it could very well spill into mid to late August. So the timing of this is certainly getting a little slippery. And I know the Rays owners are quite antsy about it. They want to get this thing done. But unfortunately, I think it's going to come down to the 11th hour. And we may see a scenario, and Mark Topkin brought it up as well, where maybe a vote takes place late August, and then maybe the next day, or at least a couple of days later, the shovel goes into the ground. Because from my understanding, they pulled all the permits, they're ready to go. They just need the okay, obviously, to get everything finalized. So we're going to keep a close eye on that story as well. All right, we'll take a timeout, a check of traffic. When we come back, we're going to let you know what's on tonight as well. And don't forget, Yaya Diaby, Buccaneer edge rusher, is going to be with me coming up after 5 o'clock. We're on the air to 6 o'clock. It's The Drive on WDAE. We'll be back.
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0: Yes, sir. What's on tonight is presented by our guys over at the Holland Group. And Chris Mathis usually does this segment, but of course he's not in today. He has been suspended indefinitely for conduct detrimental to the team. So I'm going to take it. Obviously, he hasn't been suspended. That's just a joke. All right, what's on tonight, folks? The Rays are not on tonight. They're out west. They begin a series against the Angels tomorrow night. Of course, you can listen to all the action right here on your home for Rays baseball. We are WDAE at 95.7 FM, AM 620. We're streaming worldwide through the iHeartRadio app. I'll tell you what's on tonight. Stanley Cup Final. It is game number 5 taking place tonight from Carolina between the Vegas Golden Knights and the Carolina Hurricanes. Will drop the puck just after 8 o'clock. The Stanley Cup Final is knotted up at 2-2. Also on tonight, the World Cup. It's underway right now with Mexico leading South Africa 2-0. Mexico just scored again in the 67th minute. So they've got a 2-0 lead on South Africa. And later on tonight, it is South Korea against Czechia. And of course, Team USA will have their opening round game taking place tomorrow night. They're going to play that game out in SoFi against Paraguay. Also tomorrow, 3 o'clock Eastern, Canada against Bosnia-Herzegovina. 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We can help you make the most of it. So a lot happening here today. You know, the NBA Finals, extraordinary comeback from last night. We've been telling you about that. You got some phone calls and texts and, you know, Yaya Diaby shaking his head. I'm going to get his thoughts on that coming up on the other side of 5 o'clock. Just to let you know, Yaya, I'm a lifelong Knicks fan, so I don't know if that plays into what you saw from last night. He's shaking his head. I can't wait to talk to you about this and a whole bunch of other things. Yaya Diaby's going to be with me in studio. Can't wait to talk to him as the Buccaneers are going through their OTAs. It was a practice today. It was good to see Bucky Irving out there. I was out there. I saw what took place there. Benjamin Morrison, unfortunately, didn't practice with a leg injury. We'll keep a close eye on that. And, of course, everyone wants to know what's going on with Baker Mayfield and the contract talks. He wasn't happy with the Bucks' initial offer. We'll find out exactly what that ends up looking like with maybe a counteroffer. Is Baker and his representatives going to do that? Baker drew a line in the sand and said, I want a deal done by the start of training camp or else we're not going to talk till the end of the season. Training camp's going to get underway last week of July, July 28th, it sounds like, when training camp will open up. So we'll keep close tabs on that story. Moving forward, just there's so much happening in the world of sports, obviously, with the Knicks and doing their thing, and the Rays, obviously, sweeping the Red Sox. Now they're out west. They got the Angels this weekend. Angels, last-place team. And then they'll face a first-place team in the Dodgers Monday night, Tuesday night, Wednesday afternoon. Dodgers with the first-place lead out in the NL West. Obviously, a lot of race connections out there. Shohei Ohtani against Drew Rasmussen and the Rays. That's the big pitching matchup on Tuesday. Tomorrow night, Shane McClanahan will get the nod for the Rays, who are 40-25 right now in a first-place tie with the Yankees in the AL East. The Rays are 12-0 at home against their divisional opponents. So we'll see what that ends up looking like coming up tomorrow night. Rays and the Angels, 3 in Anaheim against the Angels, and then 3 against the Dodgers at Dodger Stadium. Of course, you can listen to all the action right here on your home of the Rays. And obviously, we'll keep a close eye on what's going on with the stadium. We told you in the previous segment about the city's community redevelopment agency board. They were supposed to have a vote, and they pushed it back to August the 20th. So now the timeline is going to get a little tricky in terms of what that ends up looking like with the Rays stadium and the vote. Rays owners want to get that done. They want to have a shovel in the ground by sometime in September. In order for them to get this thing built in 30 months, they have to start construction in September, which, oh, by the way, is the start of the NFL season. So with that construction going on across the street, potentially, and the Buccaneers doing their thing, that's going to be a very busy area with a lot of traffic and everything else. And certainly whatever ends up happening there, the city and Hillsborough County will need money from the state. And that money has been earmarked for Tampa to fix up Hillsborough College. There's also money in that package for the infrastructure, for the roads, because that's going to be absolutely vital moving forward. If they're going to build this Rays stadium there, and the Buccaneers are looking to get their renovations done over at Raymond James Stadium, I mean, we could be the envy of the sports universe with the Bucks and their renovated Ray J and the Rays right across the street. I mean, you're going to have other sports cities really just kind of being jealous of what we have here in the Tampa Bay area. So some brighter days could be ahead if we push all the right buttons and make all the right moves. All right, 3 hours are in the books. Ladies and gentlemen, we've got one more hour to go. We're on the air to 6 o'clock here on The Drive on WDAE. When we come back, football right around the corner, the Buccaneer OTAs winding down, mandatory minicamp next week. What can we expect from the Bucs on defense this year? What can we expect from the Buccaneers overall? Can they retake the NFC South? We'll talk to a guy who's going to be leading the charge on the defensive side. Buccaneer edge rusher Yaya Diaby is with me in studio, and he joins me next. Stay with us.
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0: Good afternoon, Tampa Bay. Welcome back. 5 o'clock here in the East. It is The Drive. 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T. Kraz, I am Tom Krasnicki, live in studio. We'll take you up until 6 o'clock. Your calls and texts are always welcome. Well, ladies and gentlemen, we have a very special guest in studio with us right now in the Central Florida Behavioral Health Network WDA hotline. In his fourth year out of Louisville, your Buccaneer edge rusher, Yaya Diaby is with me here in studio on The Drive. Welcome in, my man. How are you?
4: How you doing, man?
0: I'm doing great. You look good?
4: Yes, sir. Super happy to be here.
0: I'm super happy to have you, man. I know there's a lot going on and a pleasure to have you with us. And we know you're in the midst of OTAs. You got these off-season training activities going on right now. And I saw your head coach talking today about an OTA practice that got taken away from you guys this week. What's going on there?
4: Yeah, man, it's just guys competing, man, and it's just getting a little too physical. But for me, it's a good thing to see, man, guys being physical. But at the same time, you know, it's OTAs. Guys got to take care of each other. So I understand what went into that.
0: So with one less practice, I don't think the players were too heartbroken over that, right?
4: Nah. another day to recover, man.
0: Yeah, because you mentioned, this has been one of the more physical off-season programs that you guys have had. I mean, why is that, in your opinion?
4: Man, it's everything from weight room to team runs and everything. Guys are getting after it, and coaches are holding us accountable and making sure we be our best.
0: So was it a byproduct of what happened last year and the disappointing finish? Do you think that had anything to do with it?
4: Yes and no. But at the same time, you know, it's a new year and you want to improve. You look back at what you did the year before and you know what you need to do to improve the following year. So coaches and players, everybody just taking that lead.
0: And you were mentioning right when you walked in, you got a big smile on your face, and you are hyped for the season. You're ready to go. You look great. You're in great shape. So tell me about how enthusiastic you are about big season ahead for you and for the team.
4: Man, I'm excited for everything, starting with defense, man, just a new addition that we have with guys like Ruben, Al-Kadim, Muhammad, A'shaun, Nacho, all those guys are great addition that we have. And, you know, we got younger guys in the DB core that are super hungry. And practice has been looking so good, man. And for our offense, man, those guys, like the receivers, just saying, those guys catching everything, literally everything, man. And I'm just super excited for when we come together as one and go out there and battle.
0: I've been out there the last couple of weeks for the OTA practices, and you guys are competing against each other. I know it's helmet and shorts. You haven't even put on the pads yet. I mean, once you get to training camp, as you know, that's when you really get down to the nitty-gritty in terms of getting that work in before the season. But you guys are competing, and the defense, when I was there last week, I think you guys got the better of the offense. Is there a lot of chirping that goes on back and forth?
4: Am I allowed to curse on here?
0: No, you're not allowed
4: man.
0: To.
4: Oh, I was about to say, man, hey, because, hey, the offense, man, we be on them, man, every practice, man. That was a good practice that you seen, man. We, from the get-go, man, the offense didn't have a good day that day for us.
0: No, they didn't. Benjamin Morrison had the pick six. It was one of the, I think it was the very first play of team.
4: The first drive, we had a TFL by Collagen, and then the very next play of pick six. So, yeah, we're getting after it.
0: You guys are getting after it indeed. Yaya Diaby is with me in studio. He's got a camp coming up on July the 10th, ages 6 to 16. It's the Pro Sportsplex football camp that will take place at the Yo Murphy Performance Center in Tampa. Glory Days is a sponsor, and Glory Days is here today. Thank you, Jen, very much. You're bringing in some great food for all of us. So, prosportsplex.com/YayaDiaby to get tickets if you want to sign up for this camp coming up on July the 10th. So tell me about the camp a little bit before we get back into the season and everything. What can kids expect from this camp?
4: Just come out, man, and just get experience from a guy like me, and I'm gonna have some other guys out there as well, you know, and coaches to be able to coach kids around, and you know, just be out there and just having fun, not just learning but also having fun, you know. This is my very first camp. I've been to a whole lot of other people's camps, and I'm super excited to have my own, and I just want to be out just to help kids and just show them that it's not just you can do this. my background is super crazy, and I've been through a lot. So I just want to be able to be that light for kids, just to show them that they can do this.
0: And I want to get into your background, because you have an extraordinary story how you got here.

0: us on this medium. But tell me about that guy, because I think your coach, Todd Bowles, wanted to get bigger, stronger, nastier, and he would certainly fit the bill.
1: Yeah, man. Dude is super violent, man. And just having him on our D-line now and having a guy like Vita where you can get that knockback, man, it is going to be really hard to stop those two guys.
0: It's going to be hard to run against you guys this year.
1: Yeah, that's what I'm saying, man. Dude is super violent, man, and he's hungry to be a veteran like that, and he's been at every OTA's practice and every optional workouts that we had, man. So the guy, he's bought in, and I'm super excited to see what he's going to do this season.
0: Yaya Diaby is with me here in studio from your Tampa Bay Buccaneers on The Drive on WDAE. You talked about Reuben Bain Jr., the first-round pick. Tell me about your interaction with him. Tell me about your first interaction with him, your first impression of him when you met him and saw him.
1: When he was doing this, before going to college, I wanted him to come to Louisville. So we were DMing. You know, he was asking me how I like Louisville and everything, and I was trying to get him to come to Louisville, but I'm glad he made the choice, the decision that he made. And, you know, our first interaction, the dude's kind of quiet, and you could tell, like, he's just about business. And the way he approached practice and the way he approached, you know, just asking questions and everything, like, I know the guy, he wants it.
0: So you go way back with him. I didn't realize that. So you were trying to get him to go to Louisville.
1: Yeah. Like coming out of high school, man, I was like, come on down to Louisville, man, and let's get after it. But, you know, he ended up going to Miami, and that was a great choice because he had a phenomenal career at Miami.
0: He sure did, man. I mean, you turn on the tape, and there's no question. I mean, the guy plays violent. Like, you were talking about A'shaun Robinson. You watch Reuben Bain and some of the tape down in Miami. I mean, he is a violent player, plays with heavy hands, and watching him out there, and I can't wait to get to training camp when the pads come on, because his bend is just so crazy for me.
1: Mm-hmm. Yeah, for a guy to be that size, man, his bend is super, super phenomenal, man, and I can't wait to see what we both can do.
0: You're going to make him a better player, just like he will make you a better player, is it not?
1: Exactly, and like I said, that's what I'm excited about, man. You know, like I said, just having him and having other guys like Kalaja, Vita, and A'shaun, man. When we stay healthy, man, I don't think nobody can, you know, mess with us.
0: I love the talk. Yaya Diaby is with me. 19 sacks in 3 years in the NFL. Last year, 7 sacks, 13 TFLs, obviously great start. The finish is not exactly what you guys hoped it would be. How did you feel about you? How would Yaya Diaby evaluate Yaya Diaby's performance from last year?
1: It was a couple ups and downs. You know, the beginning of the season was, it was highs and lows. You know, we were winning, but for me individually, like, I felt like I could have put out better, you know, film out there. But as the season start going on, I start to, you know, get back in the rhythm and get back in my mode. And, you know, for me, you know, now having the you know, the help on the other side, you know, just I feel like it's gonna be an amazing year for me.
0: It will. What did you do in the off season? What did you work on? Anything in particular this off season that you worked on?
1: You know, just start off just cardio, man. Being in Tampa, you got to be in great shape. But besides that, you know, just working on my bend, my, you know, being able to see the hands. You know, that's a lot of tackles nowadays are super athletic. So, you know, you got to be able to just not be a speed to power guy the whole game. You know, you got to be able to add other arsenals in your game. And that's what I've been working on.
0: So pass rush moves, different moves, you know, swim move. You got a spin move.
1: I'm a stab club type of guy. You know, I add in the spin every now and then. You know, I'm still trying to. That's not something you just do. Just go out there and do. You know, you got to work it. So that's something I also been working on. So, you know, when the season time comes around, man, put it all together and go from there.
0: It's a big year for you, obviously, in your

0: fourth year. It's also a contract year. Is that something that's weighing in the back of your mind as you're getting ready for the season?
1: Not at all. Not at all, man. I'm here to, you know, be the best version of myself, man. And, you know, once you be the best version of yourself, everything else take care of itself. So, for me, I'm just trying to go out there, like I said, be the best version of myself and, you know, prove to myself that I'm not just the best for Tampa, but also one of the best in the league.
0: Bucks edge rusher Yaya Diaby is with me. He's got a football camp on July the 10th. Pro Sportsplex football camp, ages 6 to 16. 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It's a pleasure to have you here in studio. Tell me about your coach, Todd Bowles. So he's been on this show. Just so you know, we have like all of these like little sound clips of your coach on here. That was him grunting after one of the games, and then there's that was him gasping after another game.
1: What was that?
0: He was like, he's like, we asked him a question. He's like, yeah, I don't know, you know. And then he came on here last year. And I was trying to ask him a question, and then he was expecting the worst. But tell me something about Todd Bowles, your coach, that maybe the average fan wouldn't know about him.
1: You know, a lot of fans see him. He's super. It looks like he's super quiet, but around the guys, man, he's super loud and fun, and you know, just a great coach overall, man. And I love playing for him.
0: He's got quite the personality. We don't see it when he talks to us, but you just talked about it, and I hear this all the time from other players and other people. I mean, he gets after you guys when he has to, doesn't he?
1: Yeah, he definitely does, man. we had like one of the meetings recently, man, and you know, guys were you know, messing up a little bit, and you know, he just went off, you know, and that's what we need. Like, you can't be in this profession. You can't be soft when it comes to like coaching, man. And you got to be able to take coaching like that. And for Coach Bowles, all he wants is the best for us. Like, you could tell the way he breaks down everything. Like, he for real wants the best for all 11 guys on the field. So if he's coming at you like that, you got to be able to take it on the chin and, you know, get better.
0: It's interesting you bring that up because, you know, I meet a lot of players, and you know, when you're a coach, you have to treat maybe some guys differently. Some guys need to be motivated. Some guys are self-motivated. Mm-hmm. Which category do you fit in? Are you the self-motivated?
1: I'm self-motivated, man. I know what it took for me to get to this point in my life, and I don't take any of it for granted. So I'm definitely self-motivated. You know, sometimes, you know, you might be going through it, you know, like if, and while you're in the game and things are not going right, you're not getting the production that you want, and sometimes you might need a teammate to, you know, uplift you. But other than that, like, I'm just self-motivated.
0: Let's talk about your journey, because you have quite the unique journey to get here to where you are. You went to high school in Georgia, North Clayton High School, right? College Park, Georgia?
1: Yes, sir.
0: And you were not recruited by anybody, right? Mm-hmm.
1: No, sir. Yeah, I wasn't recruited at all, man. Zero stars.
0: Zero star recruit.
1: Yes, sir.
0: And you took a year off, and you worked at the Atlanta airport as a wheelchair assistant. Is that right?
1: Yes, sir. I was out there, man, pushing those people, man. It was out there giving me good tips, man. Shout out to them people.
0: Yeah, it's not an easy job, because we all see it all the time when we fly, when people need assistance to get on and off. You were that person, right?
1: Yeah, they were super grumpy people, man. But but at the same time, man, I was there to do a job, man. And it was fun, but I knew in the back of my head, like, football was not over for me.
0: Mm-hmm.
1: Yeah.
0: How did that experience shape you into the person and the player that you are now?
1: Basically, for me, you know, taking that year off, it just really was an eye-opening, you know, just seeing that the game was taken away from me, and I was like, dang, man, praying to God, you know, just saying, if he presents me with this opportunity again, that I'm gonna make sure I make the best out of it.
0: And from there, you went to Georgia military, right, for a couple of years?
1: Yes, sir. Went to GMC down in Millersville for 2 years.
0: Mm-hmm.
1: One of the best experiences of my life, man. You know, it really helped me out a lot, you know, because a lot of guys that I know that went to that school,
0: mm-hmm.
1: you know, a lot of them didn't make it out, and we had some really good players, but, you know, I was one out of the three that made it out, and those guys actually played with me at Louisville.
0: Wow. So then you went from there, you went to Louisville, you had a couple of really good years there, and you had a 9-sack season in 2022. You came out, Bucks took you in the third round. Talk about like that draft process, because it's really interesting how a lot of these teams are vetting you. Did you go to the combine?
1: Yes, sir.
0: You went to the combine?
1: Yes, sir.
0: What was that like for you?
1: Man, that, you know, growing up, you always watch the combine. Like, that's one right. thing that you always watch. And I always told myself, like, man, I pray one day I get to be out there and show what I'm able to do, man. And I went out there, man, and I did what I was supposed to do, and I'm here now.
0: You ran a 4.51.
1: Yes, sir.
0: In the 40.
1: Yes, sir.
0: At 263 pounds.
1: Yep.
0: And that got a lot of people's attention. Like, wait a minute. Maybe this is the guy we should be looking at. And were the Buccaneers, like, the most interested team? Were there a lot of teams interested in you?
1: Man, it's so crazy. I only talked to the Bucs one time.
0: One time. And that happens, too.
1: It's so crazy. Like, most of the guys that I talked to, like, in the locker room, they all always say that they only talked to Tampa, like, one time.
0: Kalijah Kansi was the same way.
1: Yeah.
0: They never had any interaction with him. They hid their intentions well, and then boom, they took him the first yeah. round. I'm sure he told you that.
1: Yeah, yeah. Like, for me, it was just, I just had a formal meeting with them at the combine, and that was it.
0: You didn't do a top 30 visit. Wow.
1: Yeah.
0: And then here you are.
1: And here I am.
0: Yaya Diaby's with me in studio. It's so funny. You know, you always hear about, it's not the destination, it's the journey. And for you, that's absolutely the case, because it's the journey that's made you the person and the player that you are now.
1: Yes, sir. Yes, sir. Like I said, yeah, I don't take this for granted at all.
0: Who did you pattern your game after? Who was the guy that you looked up to when you grew up? I'm like, you know what? I want to be like this guy.
1: Yeah, once I started really buying into like football, like I used to always watch J.J. Watt, like that was like one of my favorite players to watch, man, and I always try to modify my game after him.
0: Well, that's a great guy to pattern your game after. Yaya Diaby is with me here in studio. We're going to take a break. When we come back, some more questions for Yaya, and I want to play a game of getting to know Yaya, you know. It's not going to be anything too difficult. Look, he's looking at me like, you better not be, you know, setting me up. Not going to do that, Yaya. We're going to have some fun. He's got a football camp coming up in early July. Yaya Diaby is with me here in studio. This is The Drive. We'll be right back. Stay with us.
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6: 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We'll take you up until 6 o'clock. 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It's for ages 6 to 16. And Yaya Diaby is with me here. We've been talking about the Bucs and the offseason. You got mandatory mini camp coming up next week. And then you got a nice little break before training camp. How are you going to spend that little break?
1: I really don't do much, but I love my family, so I'm gonna go see my family for a week, spend time with them, and then it's back to it. I'm back to getting after it.
0: Yeah, back to getting after it, indeed. So when the schedule came out, and I like it for you guys, I'm gonna tell you why in a matter of moments. But what was the first thing that caught your eye when you looked at the schedule when it came out? Anything in particular?
1: I think it was the first couple games. Mm-hmm. It was really the first game against Cincinnati. Like, you know, growing up, I always wanted to play against like really good quarterbacks, like Joe Burrow, the Patrick Mahomes, the Tom Brady's, all those guys, and just seeing Burrow on the schedule for the first game, like I was super excited about that one.
0: Yep. At Cincinnati, Joe Burrow there. You're going to face a couple of elite quarterbacks. You got the Rams later on in the season. Yeah. I mean, that one's got to stick out to you, too.
1: That one stuck out to me as well, because it was so funny because, you know, being an edge rusher, you know, you know this greatness. And I was like, dang, I was like, yeah, man, I finally get to – see Myles Garrett in person. Then he got traded. I was like, dang, he's not at Cleveland no more. Right. Then he goes to LA, and I'm like, yeah, I still get to see him, but dang, man, that's a stacked team. That's a stacked team.
0: They're really good. Yeah. What'd you think of that trade when you saw that?
1: I was like, unbelievable. It's no way they let that happen. But shout out to him, man. He need that, you know, like mm-hmm. he's giving his blood, sweat, and tears to that Cleveland organization, and it's time that he shines.
0: Yeah, no doubt about that. And I think it's good for Cleveland. They get to move on, and they get to rebuild, and the Rams get themselves like a dominant player. So you're on social media. I'm sure you saw Aaron Donald, who's been retired for a couple of years. He's 35, and his workouts, dude, the guy's been out of the game for a couple of years. He's 35, and he's got these 150-pound dumbbells, and, like, I'm in the gym with 50-pound dumbbells and everything else, and he's just, like, and he's an unbelievable workout freak.
1: Yeah, menace.
0: He's a menace. Like that's the perfect word.
1: Like a real deal menace, man. Just watching his videos all the time and him working out, I try to look at him and try to jot some stuff down, you know, when I get my little Friday pump. I try to jot some stuff down and be like, this is what I'm going to do on this Friday.
0: I love it. I can't wait to see what you have scheduled for tomorrow. Tomorrow is Friday.
1: Yes. Yeah, exactly.
0: Yeah. You're going to have to come up with something like that. So during the break, you mentioned to me, you were asking me about the World Cup. Mm-hmm. I didn't realize you were a big soccer fan.
1: Yeah, man. Growing up, that's a way me and my dad bonded. We just watched soccer. So growing up, just watched a lot of soccer.
0: Favorite player?
1: Messi.
0: Messi?
1: Yep.
0: Who do you like in the World Cup?
1: France.
0: France.
1: Yeah.
0: I agree with you.
1: Yeah, they got a really stacked team, man. Mbappe, I feel like he's going to lead those guys the right way and get the cup.
0: He's an extraordinary player. So when you first walked in, I was talking about the Knicks-Spurs game from last night, which was extraordinary. I'm still trying to process it. And you were shaking your head, and I was trying to figure out why, like, you were not a Knicks fan or a Spurs fan. So tell me your story about the game from last night.
1: Oh, man. So my lady, she's from New York, so I'm kind of rooting for them, but I'm not, but because you know, I really want to see Wemby shine, but at the same time, it just looked like the Spurs had it. It looked like the Spurs had it yesterday, and I told my lady, I said, man, I'm sorry, man, but I don't think they're gonna pull this one out. And I went to sleep, and I woke up the next one. I was like, there's no way. There's no way the Spurs blew a 20-plus lead.
0: It was 29 points at one point.
1: No way.
0: And it was unbelievable. They scored 76 points in the first half. They scored 30 in the second half. And they just kept shooting threes, and they let the Knicks back in. And I'm still trying to figure it out. So what part of New York is she from?
1: She's from Brooklyn.
0: Brooklyn, okay. Yeah, I lived there for a short while. Yeah, I was born in the Bronx.
1: No. She's living in Brooklyn right now. She's from the Bronx.
0: Oh,
1: yeah.
0: Really?
1: Yeah.
0: She was born in the Bronx.
1: Yeah.
0: Wow. Okay. Yeah. As was I. Okay. She sounds like a wonderful woman.
1: Nah, she's an amazing woman. She's kind of feisty, but she's an amazing woman.
0: So, who's your NBA team then?
1: Honestly, I don't have a NBA team. I really like players, and I always been a Kevin Durant guy.
0: Mm-hmm.
1: Since Kobe passed, I've been a big Kevin Durant guy. But besides that, yeah, I just root for Atlanta. Honestly, from being from Atlanta,
0: right. The Atlanta Falcons obviously are going to be an interesting team this coming season. Kevin Stefanski is their coach. Your quarterback, Baker Mayfield, does not think kindly of him, which is also a very interesting storyline. But tell me about Baker, because he's an interesting guy, very vocal, obviously, tough, hard-nosed, plays the game like a linebacker. So what is it like having Baker as a teammate and a leader?
1: He's a dog. A real deal dog, man. Like Baker has that swagger that you want every quarterback to have, man. And he's in a phenomenal leader, man. And I love Baker like genuinely, and whatever they have to do to make him happy to stay with us, man, I hope they do what they need to do. But Baker is our guy, man. And I know Baker is going to be the one to take us to the promised land.
0: And the guys love him. Yeah. Every single one of those guys, like Tristan Wirfs, I talked to him, and those two are inseparable. I mean, they hang out all the time, but I mean, guys just love hanging out with him.
1: They're drawn to him. Like he got that aura to him that is just like you want to follow him, and he's such a great leader, and he's going to be the guy to take us to the promised land.
0: I know he's trying to deal with his contract thing. I mean, you guys don't talk about that, right? You don't get involved or...
1: I try to stay away from... because, I got my own situation. So I try to stay away from that, just so it don't be on my mind. But I feel like Tampa's going to do what's right, right by him.
0: And Tampa's a great place to be for a lot of different reasons.
1: Phenomenal.
0: And I know you've got your own situation coming up. When this past free agency came about, and I know you were keeping track of it, did you notice the money that was being handed out to some of the other edge rushers from around the league? You must have noticed it.
1: I definitely noticed,
0: man. You were like, okay, that guy's getting how much? This guy's getting what?
1: Yeah, huh? I definitely noticed, man. But like being an edge rusher and just being a player, I want to see every guy get what they deserve. And, and a lot of guys got what they deserve. And, whenever it's my turn, whatever it takes for me to be here, we'll see.
0: Well, you've worked hard. You're ready to go. You look great. How much do you weigh now?
1: I'm in the 260, 263 range right now. Mm-hmm. I feel like that's going to be my playing weight. Don't want to go any higher and don't want to go any lower. So yeah.
0: Yeah, well, once training camp comes around, you know what that looks like.
1: Yeah, I might lose a couple, so I might need to bulk up a little bit just to be able to.
0: You're gonna need some of these wings
1: I'm
0: over
1: some
0: here.
1: Of them glory days, there you man. Go. Yeah, I'll make sure y'all go tap in with them, man. They got amazing wings.
0: They do. They have great food. Yaya Diaby is with me in studio. He's got a quarterback camp coming up on July the 10th, ages 6 through 16. ProSportsPlex.com/Yaya Diaby. All right. I want to play a little segment here called Getting to Know Yaya. Some basic questions about you and your likes and dislikes and everything else.
1: Let's get it.
0: Let's do it. All right. Favorite hobby? What do you like to do?
1: Shoot. Right now, just play video games, honestly. You know, when I'm bored, if I'm done watching film, video games.
0: Video games is your thing?
1: Yeah.
0: Favorite game?
1: Right now, I just play Fortnite with the guys, man.
0: Yeah?
1: Yeah, super fun. Super fun, man.
0: So with some of your teammates?
1: Yeah, I play with Kalaja, Servassier, and other guys on the D-line as well.
0: Okay. Yeah. And it gets really competitive?
1: Yeah, because everybody always trying to steal each other kills, and it gets super competitive.
0: Yeah, I'm sure it does. I'm sure it gets contentious every once in a while. But you don't play. You're not a golfer.
1: Man, I did it one time, and it was fun, but it's super hard.
0: It's super hard.
1: It's super
0: hard.
1: Like, for me, like to get into golfing, I feel like I would have to do it way more just to get into it, but it was fun when I went out there and did it.
0: I tried, man. I went to the driving range. Balls are flying everywhere, and the authorities say you got to stop. All right, you're a hazard to public safety. Favorite restaurant?
1: Down here or?
0: Yeah, down here.
1: I see. Ocean Prime or Malio's.
0: Malio, okay, Malio's. Yep. Ocean Prime's good too. Yep.
1: Yeah.
0: Been there many times. Favorite food? What do you like?
1: Wings.
0: You like what?
1: Facts. Yeah. I'm a wings guy, man. Like, being raised in Atlanta, like, I love wings.
0: There you go. You got some wings right here. Of course, you can fill up as much as you want. Your favorite thing about living in Tampa Bay is what?
1: The sun, the people.
0: Yeah.
1: You know, I feel like Tampa is such an amazing place. You know, everybody kind of mind their own business. You know, for a guy like me, I feel like I can go anywhere and, you know, people will see me. They'll be like, oh, I know who he is, but they won't like bother me, you know. So it's amazing people down here, and it's hot, and also love my teammates and everybody else. So
0: that's a good answer.
1: Yeah,
0: you a big beach guy? You like going to the beach?
1: That right there, not really a beach guy.
0: Not really.
1: I can't lie to you. I'm not. It's just the whole sand thing. I just really you'll clean yourself up and you'll get right back dirty and you're like, dang, man, like, this is not fun, man.
0: So, all right, not a beach guy.
1: Yeah.
0: All right, but if you weren't a football player, you would be what?
1: I'd be probably
0: not working at the airport, I'm guessing.
1: Yeah, not at the airport. I'd probably go into engineering or something like that.
0: Okay.
1: Yeah.
0: I like that.
1: Yeah.
0: Good answer. Favorite teammate? Who's your favorite teammate?
1: Man, I got a whole lot of them, man. I really can't pick one.
0: You can pick two, three, whatever. Who are the guys you hang out with the most?
1: I see Kalaja, Servassier, and, you know, couple of my other dogs, they not on the team no more. But so I'll just say for now, I'd say Kalaja and Servassier.
0: Levante David, I mean, what will the team miss in not having him around?
1: Man, a great fiery leader. You know, he always makes sure, like, when things are not going right on the defense, he always a guy that comes up and huddle everybody up and tell us, like, like get your stuff together, you know. So definitely gonna miss that. But overall, an amazing person, man, and I know he's enjoying retirement right now.
0: Yeah, yeah, he sure is.
1: Yeah, I hope he's not getting fat, but I know he's enjoying it.
0: What about Mike Evans? And you know, he made the decision. He wanted to move on, and we certainly wish him, you know, the very, very best. But Mike was always, you know, a great team guy and a great guy to have in that locker room, wasn't he?
1: Yeah, yeah, an amazing, amazing person, man. And he's a guy that talks to everybody. Mm-hmm. It don't matter who you are. You can be the janitor, the fourth string person. Like, he talks to everybody. Like, Mike is genuinely an amazing person, man. And we're definitely going to miss him from afar. But, you know, if we ever do go up against him, you know, it's war. But at the same time, you know, we're going to miss him.
0: Can you imagine? And I think you guys would be in the playoffs, you know. Knock on wood, I'm very optimistic. Bucks 49ers playoffs.
1: Tampa on top.
0: All right, last question, and then we got to take a break. Most annoying teammate. There's got to be a guy in there that, you know, it's like, oh, come on, man, you know, enough with it already.
1: Most annoying.
0: Not a guy that you hate, but there's got to be a guy who's like a prankster or whatever that, you know, might get on your nerves every once in a while.
1: Probably Tez Johnson. he's always the little guy that just talk too much. You know, they try to put pump their chest out like they're big or something, but, but I'd probably say Tez Johnson, but overall, it's all love with me and Ted, but at the same time, like, he's one of them guys.
0: And you're probably thinking to yourself as a big guy, like, how can somebody this small, like, have such a big mouth?
1: Yeah.
0: Right?
1: Yeah, facts. Facts.
0: But when he scored that touchdown last year and he did the somersault and that flip, man, I was like, wow, dude.
1: Yeah, dude got some bounce.
0: Insane.
1: He's some real bounce.
0: Serious bounce. All right, yeah. Yaya Diaby's with me. We'll take a timeout. We got a couple of more minutes left. When we come back, we'll put a wrap on this. 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
0: 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All right, Yaya Diaby's with me. 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The Buccaneer edge rusher is with me here, having a good time with him over the last hour or so. See, nothing too painful, right? I didn't pressure you at all. I mean,
1: nah, it's been going really good.
0: And for a guy who, you know, that's your business. You turn up the pressure on other people, so you know what pressure looks like.
1: Yeah.
0: So you're very optimistic. I think your general manager, by the way, and I've known Jason for a long time, I think he did a great job this offseason in improving you guys defensively, like the depth. I mean, when you look at this team and the depth and the talent you have across the board, and even you were talking about it when you came into studio. I mean, is this the best team that you've had since you've been here?
1: Yeah, I believe so, yeah. Like, just going back and looking at it, like, I feel like depth-wise, this is the best that we've been so far.
0: And you guys are locked and loaded. You're ready to go. Obviously, it's a big year for you. And the question that I have, and where was it? I don't know. I got my papers here all mixed up. All right, at the end of the season, fill in the blank. Yaya Diaby. At the end of the season, Yaya Diaby will finish with blank sacks.
1: I don't know if I want to answer that, but let's okay.
0: You gotta have a goal in mind.
1: I mean, it's always a goal. I'm kind of like superstitious when it comes to stuff like that. I don't like to jinx myself, but you know, if it's a number, I'll say by the end of the season, 13 and a half. I feel like somebody going to screw me over.
0: Okay.
1: With the 0.5. So right. I say 13 and a half.
0: I like it. I think 13 and a half is very much within your range. Obviously, you've got the talent to do it. Reuben Bain on the other side, and I'm sure you watch a lot of Miami games. I mean, he made Akeem Mezidor was on the other side, got drafted in the first round by the Chargers. Mezidor made him better. And I think the same kind of effect is going to happen here where you're going to make him better. He's going to see some looks. And because he's going to get a lot of attention, you're probably going to benefit as well. Is that how you're looking at it too?
1: Yeah. That's what I'm saying. It's real deal going to be a fight to the quarterback every possession. And just seeing them these last couple weeks, man, it's going to be really fun. It's going to be super fun.
0: What you guys have last year, 38 sacks as a team last year?
1: Yep.
0: There's got to be 37.
1: Yeah.
0: What's the goal?
1: That's not enough.
0: That's not enough.
1: Yeah, that's not enough, man. We need to be in the 50 plus margin. And that's what I'm saying. With a healthy defense, is going to be 50 plus.
0: I like it. By the end of the season, the Buccaneers will be what? I know what you really want to say.
1: Yeah. But realistic, I say 13-4.
0: Oh, I like it.
1: Yeah.
0: 13-4.
1: You know, sometimes the refs kind of the game. So I give them. I want to say, you know, I'll lose two games, but I see.
0: Listen, yeah, I don't want to get you fined. All right, yeah, you haven't played a game yet, so all right, you know, you're a good guy, and I appreciate you coming in here. But I love the talk, though. I think 13-4.
1: Yeah,
0: I like that.
1: Yeah,
0: win the division. I mean, Carolina won it. Do you agree with the statement that you guys lost the division more than Carolina won it from a year ago?
1: Yeah, that was crazy to me, man. You know, I got kind of spoiled with winning that division every year, and just them winning that last year. You know, we definitely hungry to take that throne back.
0: How much did that motivate you in the offseason? How much did that bother you?
1: It bothered us a lot, you know, but it's the next season.
0: It is the next season.
1: Put that behind us, and, you know, we're going to take our throne back.
0: Well, I can't wait. I know a lot of Buccaneer fans are all amped up and ready to go. You got this mandatory mini camp next week, and then you got a nice break. You're going to spend some time with family, and then last week of July, you know what it's all about, and you're ready to go. Yaya Diaby's with me. The football camp, ages 6 to 16, it takes place July the 10th at the Yo Murphy Performance Center, prosportsplex.com/YayaDiaby. If you want to sign up, you're going to have some of your teammates there and some other maybe notable guys maybe joining you out there?
1: Yes, sir. Definitely. Going to have, a couple teammates out there. And, you know, just come out and enjoy the day with us.
0: Is Tez Johnson invited too or no?
1: Yeah, I might have him come out there, hit a couple backflips with some kids, man.
0: That's great. Oh, Yaya Diaby, listen, it's been a pleasure. Thanks for coming in studio. I'll see you back in the practice field probably next week for the mini camp. I'll be out there as well. Best of luck to you this season. Thank you, sir.
1: Thank you. Thank you for having me.
0: Thank you for being had. Thanks to Mike and Jen for coming in. Great job, Tim, on the other side. Tomorrow we'll be back. Eric Neander will join me. A couple of other guests will join me, too, on a Friday mailbag as well. Enjoy the rest of your Thursday, everyone. We'll see you tomorrow at 2 o'clock. You're dismissed.
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25: Three staccato cries of Mayday and an eyewitness report of a mid-air explosion is about all that is known this morning of the British Columbia air disaster, which yesterday claimed 52 lives.
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1: 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We are not your home for UCF. They're in Orlando. No, we're USF, USF, USF. And I got to tell you what, talking to a lot of people, people in the know in college football, the college football world has their eyes on USF. Many believe that USF has leapfrogged UCF in ascension, a program ascending. Yes, I know that UCF is in a bigger conference. USF is in a smaller conference for now, but the money rolling in, the NIL, Brian Hartline Jr., Rob Higgins and Derek Brooks running the show at the top with that unbelievable group, business-like, bringing in money, all those luxury suites already sold out, the new stadium being built. Boy, it's a good time to be a Tampa Bay sports fan, a USF fan, and we are all of that and more. How are you doing? What are you doing tonight? What about that Knicks-Spurs game? Now, I noticed, I came on here yesterday, and I said, it looks like of the three shows that are live, not including this one, but I am, sometimes I'm preempted by Rays baseball. We love Rays baseball, especially this year, right? But you start out with Pat and Aaron in the morning. You've got the Nick Wise show. You've got Tom Krasnicki, the Drive Afternoon Drive show. Of those three shows, up until today, Nick Wise had been Knicks free, Knicks and Spurs free. But you know what? He did a topic today, and it was a good one. I was over at One Buck. I got in my car. It was just at the last segment and all these callers, and he localized it and had... you can call in and text in. And the segment that I heard, man, it was entertaining and it was great. What was your Knicks moment with that unbelievable win last night, down 29 points and coming back? What was your Spurs moment? And I thought that was pretty good. So he no longer is staying away from the Knicks and the Spurs. Now, I agree with his producer. That would be Tim Barnard. I say this series is over. With that win last night, the Knicks are going to win it. Are they going to win it, this next one in San Antonio? I don't think so. I think it's going to be at Madison Square Garden, and look out, look out, look out. There was even a caller on the Nick Wise show at the end claiming he was a man of the cloth, a reverend, a preacher, and he thought that it was a conspiracy. And they wanted to have the Knicks, you know, what I don't know if this guy was a man of the cloth or whatever, but bottom line is today is Nick even gave in, little Spurs and Knicks talk here on 95.7 FM, AM 620 WDAE. Let me go locally first, though, and let me tell you what I got. All right, so this is a fast hour. I take you right up until 7 o'clock. I was over at the Bucks today, and it was hot. It was hot. It's training camp hot. I don't care how you put it. Practicing outside. It is a little bit different, and the NFL is noticing. Dude, they got punished. Did you hear about this? So
0: Akeem Nunez Roches is going to join me here in about 15 minutes or so, okay? He's known as Nacho. Formerly, he was here on that Buccaneers defensive line, using a rotation, coming in and out. They got him back. Where was he when he found out he was coming back to the Tampa Bay Buccaneers? What about this defense? What about Reuben Bain Jr.? Here's a guy that's on the field with him. So stick around. Don't go. Don't change that. Don't change, man. Don't click out of here. Nacho is going to join me in a little bit. Just because the Rays are off, the Rays are in a good spot, but now you're on the road. Rich Hollenberg, he's going to join me next segment. Little Rays talk. What does he think? What does he think? What do I think? I think it's pitching and defense. And if they're going to make a move, bring me another arm.

I was like, man, until I see him on the field actually practicing, then I'm going to feel a little bit better. Well, I feel better. I feel better because I was watching. And he was jumping in there in the drills along with Gainwell, along with Sean Tucker, along with the other running backs that they got in there. He looks fine. You may or may not see him next week. They got 3 days of mandatory mini camp, okay? And Bowles said today he's going to be ready to go for training camp. That's all I wanted to hear. And seeing that number 7 out there, along with Gainwell, I felt pretty darn good today. Something that I really don't feel that good about. And now this is me. Again, this is called voluntary OTAs. Organized team activities. You got to follow the rules of the NFL, which was set in the collective bargaining agreement. How many practices, how many padded practices you can do, how much time you're at the facility, all this stuff. You're supposed to follow these rules. So it turns out that the Buccaneers did not follow the rules. They were a little bit more physical. You know what? I like that. I like that because the last couple of years, 2 years to be exact, I'm noticing it would always be a walkthrough on a Friday when you have got a Sunday game. Friday would practice. Saturday's a walkthrough. Thursdays. There were days last year where Wednesday would be a walkthrough, or they would have a practice on Wednesday. Thursday is a walkthrough. Too many walkthroughs. And I know that he was trying to conserve. And with some older guys, and you know, you can have a veteran day with a Mike Evans or a Levante David, you know, or maybe now a Chris Godwin, somebody's been around a long time. But, and Yaya Diaby had mentioned it at the end, in the offseason, that when he goes out there, he likes to practice. There were a little too much, it was a little bit too soft. And you know what? That's changed. So they're having these organized team activities. Now, it was scheduled for Tuesday. Okay, today's Thursday. So I did not check my email. It's about a 35-minute drive from where I'm at. I get up, boom, okay, going to get a lot of content today. I'm heading to One Buck. I drive to One Buck. I got stopped on the Veterans Highway. Stop, boom. I don't know if it was an accident, whatever it was. It wasn't even moving. You're talking 2 miles an hour. I'm missing the video portion. I want to bring you content. I like to see what's going on, you know, and finally I get there way late and I use my card and the gate opens and I roll my window down and I'm going by the park and I don't hear anything. And I'm like, oh, they must be practicing in the indoor facility. I get out of my car. I get my gear. I'm walking down the sidewalk and I don't see anybody around. And I'm like, do you ever get that where what's going on? This is very strange. Is this the right day? Am I off by this much? What? And I start going and I'm looking in the windows and I don't see anybody in the media workroom. And I get to the door and it's locked. I mean, usually my card will work, click, you go in. There's always security there. You got to put your bags through the detector. This happened last year, every NFL facility. And I was like, what is going on? What is going on? Nobody is here. What? I looked on my phone. I didn't check my email. But again, it was done late. It was just like at 8:30 something. Practice is at 10:30. If you got to drive, there's a videographer from West TV in Orlando. He drove all the way from Orlando. There was something messed up on 4 or 275, and he had to go through an alternate back road. And can you imagine driving from Orlando? And he got 1 mile away from One Buck. And then, there's no practice today. But I thought, so what I thought was what they did have today, it's called a color and a cut. And the players, the coaches, staff members, these kids that are dealing with cancer, they come to the facility and the Buccaneers do it up. It's the 12th annual and their families.

0: and put a smile on their face. The kids can either shave the players' heads or they can paint them with spray paint. And they just have a blast. They do everything. They take them through the facility. They do this and that. It was at the indoor facility. They've raised, the Tampa Bay Buccaneers have raised over $800,000 going into today. They raised over $1 million to go to the National Pediatric Cancer Fund. How about that? But so I thought, oh, what they're doing is they're switching the practice on Tuesday. They'll do that Thursday because that's where we're going to have this event, and they'll make sure that reporters are there to be able to cover this thing, because some guys don't cover it. They'll cover just the practice. You know what I'm saying? I just figured it was that. No, here's what turned out. The NFL reviews film of all these practices, and as Todd Bowles said today, there were too many men on the ground. So they took a practice, the NFL took a practice away from the Buccaneers because it's too physical at this time of year. Bowles goes, well, it was just like three or four guys down, and these are new guys, and they don't know how to practice the right way, but we cleaned that up and we're fine. So Bowles had given them a Tuesday off. They were going to practice Wednesday and Thursday, and the NFL looked at film and they're like, nah, this is too physical. This is off season. This is OTAs. Good! I don't mind that. So they had a practice today, and they had a practice taken away. Just some of the things. I know T-Kraz had talked about it because T-Kraz was there today, and he was asking around. People have asked me the whole thing with the Baker Mayfield. Look, Todd Bowles, when he was asked today, is Baker Mayfield your long-term answer? Is there any? And he said, absolutely no doubt. Absolutely, he is our quarterback of the future. Todd Bowles today, didn't even take a second to hesitate. Baker Mayfield is our franchise. He is our quarterback down the road after this year. So from what we're able to decipher, we don't know all the details, how many years. The Buccaneers made an offer. Bowles and his camp saw it and said, nope, not even close. Boom, that was it. They didn't even come back with a counteroffer. So this may drag out for a little bit. I still think it's going to be done, and I'm hoping it's done before training camp starts. I really do. But I was watching Baker today, and, man, he loves. Again, he's with the offensive linemen. When they do the stretching, the running, you know, usually it's on the right side. Today was on the left side. He looks fine. He looks good. Doesn't look like it's going to affect him at all. He is a baller. I've seen him. I zoomed him in my phone or some footage. I got a new phone, man. It really zooms in nice. And big smile. So they were going at it, offense and defense. And again, Nacho is coming up here in about 5 minutes. 5 minutes or so. Four minutes, so stick around. Because I asked him about Baker Mayfield and the offense going up against them and this defense. But what I saw today is Bucky Irving practicing. He's going to be ready for training camp. So there's no more worry. And, it, you know, it's a shoulder, and that, it's not like he's going to have any contact now. So Bucky Irving's going to be okay. Alex Anzalone, we talked to him. He's got some size. He's got some length for an inside linebacker. Now, he is a veteran. He believes that he's going to have more free runs at the quarterback because of Bowles' system. He did tell us today that Bowles' defense is a little bit more complex, and it took him a couple of weeks to pick up the verbiage. But he is looking forward to blitzing more than he's ever done before. And one of the players, I'm just trying to remember who it was, that told me last week that when they've been doing these off-season workouts at the facility, and they're doing running, and this isn't like with coaches there, and it's the other linebackers, Alex Anzalone is calling out plays while he's running, like just to make sure that he retains it, he gets it down. He'll be like calling out a play, the offense is coming up, you know, second and 10, they're split wide out like this here, and he's calling this while he's running. Alex Anzalone, I like him. I do like that. Rookie, the defensive tackle, DeMonte Capehart, he was practicing today. That was the first time that I've seen that. That's good. This is something I just don't like. This is me. So the new linebacker that they got from the Lions. He had 11 sacks. Didn't even start last year. Al-Quadeen Muhammad. He's elected not to practice. Now, he's been inside, and he's worked out, and Bowles was asked two or three times. He's not hurt. It's voluntary. So there's no injury. There's no other circumstances. Muhammad, not. It's voluntary. Bowles has to say that. This is under the collective bargaining agreement. You don't have to be there. Like, okay, Vita Vea. They're not concerned about Vita Vea because Vita Vea is out on the West Coast. He works out with Ndamukong Suh. He did it last year. He came in really good shape, and he is expected in this next week when they have mandatory minicamp. And he's earned that right because Vita's been here. I don't like it. I would still come anyway. There's going to be a few new plays. You got a couple of new guys. Get used to your new teammates. I think you should come anyway. Come on, man. You're being paid millions of dollars. How many weeks do you practice? You have an off season. You got these practices. Be there. And I know it's voluntary, but I would be there. I'm a team player. I don't like that. I don't care how many years you've been in the league. But Muhammad hasn't been here. Now, last year, Hassan Reddick, he talked a big game. Oh, he wants to prove people wrong. It didn't work out with the Jets. And you know what? It didn't stink and work out here. All right, here we go. You want Nacho? You want Nacho? Here's Nacho. All right, I am with Nacho. Everybody says that, man, you just have nonstop energy. Where does that come from, Nacho?
1: I'm going to be honest with you. God, he put me on here to do something, and I'm going to serve my purpose. So when I get out here on this gridiron, it's my sanctuary. It's my fellowship. So that's where your energy come from.
0: Where were you when you found out that you were coming back to Tampa Bay, and what was your first reaction?
1: I was actually driving. I was with my son. And the options came on the table, and I just remember thinking to myself, like, you can't be, it got to be a dream, because I'm like, going back home is something that, you know, I've always wanted to do. If it's the top end of my career, I want to play great ball. I just want to be back in Florida, back in Tampa, back with my Bucks. And then when I heard the opportunity, I felt like I was still dreaming, still sleeping, and it was more than exciting. I called my wife, and she was like, babe, that's what you've been talking about. And we were both excited, and it was just a whole bunch of bundle of joy, honestly.
0: So what do you think about this defense? Obviously, it wasn't what everybody expected, including Bowles. Had a couple of different coaching changes, couple of additions, and Anzalone and A'shaun Robinson veterans. You got the rookies, Trotter, and especially Reuben Bain Jr. Tell me what you feel that this defense is capable and can do.
1: Oh, I feel like the sky's the limit. When you got all these pieces and all these characteristics and all these talent, like, it's just putting it all together. How do we do it? And having TB, the mastermind, the defenses, we're in the right place for that. And I just feel like we could be so much better. I feel like just having that mindset and tenacity in which we've been creating through OTAs and through our development, like, it's going to be definitely special this year.
0: I know he's only a rookie, and I know he just got here, and there's always, you know, it's going to be different. But Reuben Bain Jr., just being around him and what you're seeing, what can you tell us what you think he's got, Reuben Bain Jr.?
1: I'm going to be honest with you. I just love his approach to the game. Being as high as a pick as he was, it's a lot of things that can go in your head. It's a lot of things that can go in your work ethic. Be honest with you, he's one of the hardest working people I've seen. He doesn't talk much. He's really coming out here. I want to work. Even when he gets a sack, he's like, you know what? That wasn't good enough. I want three of them. I want to close the game. So just seeing how determined he is to be great, being good isn't good enough for him. I love that.
0: Buccaneers offense, you go up against them. Obviously, Baker. Big thing is the offensive line is healthy. Also, a new running back, Kenny Gainwell. Pair him with Bucky. What are you seeing from this Buccaneers offense? You're out there going up against them every day.
1: Oh, they are clicking. They are definitely clicking. They're one sounded team. They're moving with a purpose. There's a lot of things. It's hard to find deficiency when everybody's, you know, protecting each other and working on one string. So I'm not even going to lie. The first week, they kind of shocked us. It was like, oh, snap, this is a well-oiled machine. It's not no getting back in the gear. They were flying and clicking. Communication was there, and it was nice. We had to catch up to them, and once we got there, it was over with. Then it was our party.
0: I love it. Nacho, thank you very much. Best of luck this year, my man.
1: Thank you, big dog. You have a blessing.
0: All right, there he is. That is Nacho, and he's bringing it. Now, did you hear what he said about the offense? He was here before. But again, I know it's early and it's only, you know, T-shirts and helmets. But again, they're going 11-11, 11-on-11, and they're going live. So I think, you know, like I've said before, when you got an offensive line that is healthy, it all starts up front. And the good thing that I really like was seeing Bucky Irving out here. We had seen him running. And it's still not the same as actually putting on the helmet and practicing with the team. And we finally have seen that. And Todd Bowles again said that he will be ready for training camp. So not so much concerned about next week. You got 3 days of Buccaneers mini camp. That is mandatory. Then they take a break. And then they come back for real football late July. That's when training camp starts. But as Bowles said, it's the preparation is now. Once you get to training camp, then it's executing the game plan, what they've been learning, what they've been doing during this offseason. So I got to tell you, man, I mean, the vibe is pretty high here. It is pretty high, but we will find out soon enough. All right, don't go anywhere. We will have more when we come back. You know what we're going to do? We're going to do a little baseball. Rich Hollenberg. I'm not forgetting about the Rays. Now, I know the Rays aren't playing today, and they're going to be taking on the Angels, and that starts tomorrow with Sugar Shane McClanahan. And then on Saturday night, it's going to be Griffin Jacks. So we'll do a little baseball. Rich Hollenberg. He's my guy. He's been doing Rays baseball as a host for many, many years now, over a decade. We'll get his take on the Rays and a little bit about his career. We'll do that next. Don't go anywhere. I'm Rock Riley on the Flamethrower. So happy. We are for you, Tampa Bay Sports Station. We are WDAE.
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0: 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So happy to be with you. This is a pretty darn good baseball season. We got a little break now with the Rays today. They're out on the left coast. Sugar Shane McClanahan will be pitching tomorrow against the Angels. After that, it's going to be Gavin Lux. The Rays are so good at home. They're so good against the AL East, but this is not the AL East, and this is in Southern California. This is in Cali. Start winning on the road. They're 12-0. Against AL East teams at home. Now, I know I'm way looking ahead, but if the Rays are able to win the AL East, right now it's going to come down to the Rays and Yankees, a long way to go still, but if they're able to win the AL East, remember, they would get a bye during that wild card round, and that would be huge. Right now, where they are, based on the models, and you put it in the computer, 95% of a chance they will make the playoffs. But like I said, it's a long way to go. And I was just looking at this, like I was thinking about it, and you know, it's been small ball. It's been stealing bases when they were able to. When they were 3-10, they weren't getting on base. And I remember we were talking to Kevin Cash right in the dugout and said, well, the last couple of games you haven't been bunting or stealing. He goes, because we're not on base. Believe me, if we get on base, we're going to bunt, we're going to steal, we're going to move the runner over like that. And they were able to do that against the Red Sox, but also it's starting pitching. And no matter what era you're in, what time you're in, it always comes down to pitching. And I was just looking at it, Drew Rasmussen. Right now, it's Rasmussen, it is Sugar Shane McClanahan, and it is Nick Martinez. Rasmussen, 7 scoreless, 13 Ks. He said it was a day where everything was just coming together. His stuff, his execution, it matched up really well. So pitching, and the Rays are getting it. Hey, here is, how about Rich Hollenberg? Rich Hollenberg is Rays TV. He has been doing it for a long time, the pre and the post game. He also does college basketball. But I wanted to get his take on this Rays team, his career in general. Here's Rich. All right, I'm with the great Rich Hollenberg, Rays TV. You know, he's ESPN, he's college basketball. He's done an awful lot in this business. How many years have you been doing Rays baseball?
11: This is lucky number 13 for me, Rock. 13th season. I started with Joe Maddon's last season as skipper, and I've been here for the remainder since Kevin Cash got here.
0: Wow. You've also been with Doug Wechter, the former Rays pitcher, for quite a few years. You guys knew each other even before that, huh?
11: Yeah, we've been working together for over a decade now, but I'm dating myself when I say this, Rock, but age is nothing but a number, right?
0: That's right.
11: I covered Doug when I first moved down here to Tampa Bay as the sports director of a local cable channel, and he was still a senior in high school at the time. And he'll never let me forget this. I was covering a game that he was playing in, and I got him striking out looking as a batter, but then later in the game he stepped up and hit a 3-run homer. He'll never let me forget that.
0: He also was a very good quarterback, and I believe he could have had the chance to go to USF. Am I right?
11: You are correct. That is as close as Doug's ever gotten to stepping foot on a college campus. And obviously his son Caden's a superstar in the making and is an FSU commit. We'll see how that plays out come July.
0: Oh, I was kidding around with Doug. I'm like, you know what, man? Why don't you just be his agent and then keep that percentage in the family? He's like, I don't even want to go there. You know what I mean? But no, his son has got all. He's got everything. How much have you, what have you learned, one or two things, from when you first started doing this gig to now? What would you think?
11: I think, you know, a couple of lessons that I've learned that I now share with the next generation of sportscasters is there's value in versatility, Rock. You've done radio as long as I've known you, but you filled many different roles in that realm. I've done television for 30 years, but I've done multiple positions in television. And I think one of my messages to the next generation of sportscasters is that there is value in that. To make yourself as indispensable as possible in this business is giving yourself the chance to say yes to any and every opportunity that comes your way. So being able to flex a couple different muscles here and there is definitely a worthwhile endeavor.
0: So for those that only in Tampa Bay know you being the Rays baseball guy, you do a great job play-by-play college basketball. How different is that, where you do all this preparation, it's one game, boom, you're on to fly to somewhere else, where the baseball, it's a long season, and you're going to see these players and coaches a lot. It is different, huh?
11: It's very different. Play-by-play and hosting or anchoring are two different entities almost completely. But the one thing that ties those two together is the same thing you could say about anything that we try to do well in our business, and that's the research. You have to be a grinder. You have to love the grind of being as prepared as you could be for anything that happens, because sports is the real reality television. We never know what's going to happen in any given game on any given night. So we, as sportscasters, the people who cover it for sports fans, have to be prepared for anything to happen.
0: Last but not least, this team in general, it is a long season. We saw the unbelievable streak, and then they hit a down streak. You're going to have that. But overall, when I'm talking to some of the players like Sugar Shane, Nick Martinez, who came from different organizations, they're like, this is a tight bunch. When they're on the road, there's parties of 20, 15 going out to the dinner, and you usually don't see that. Have you kind of got that feel with this bunch this year?
11: I think it's a real low key club, which is good, right? We don't need drama. We don't need high maintenance in a clubhouse like this. What I think that Eric Neander, it starts with him and obviously goes down to Kevin Cash. But what I think they've done is they have put together a roster that is varied. It's not all young. It's certainly not all veterans, but they've got a great mix of those two. And I think it's good vibes only in this Rays clubhouse. And I think those kind of clubhouses are meant to withstand the ups and downs of a long 162-game marathon. And that's what it is. You're going to have downturns, but you hope the ride up is a lot longer and steadier than any dips down. And so far, I think you could say that for the Rays.
0: Awesome. Rich Hollenberg, he does a fantastic job. You already know that. Thanks for taking a couple of minutes with me. I appreciate it.
11: You're the man, Rock.
0: All right, there he is, Rich Hollenberg. We'll have more. We are WDAE.
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5: Last night, a blown call changed everything. 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
23: Hey, you know how the world's kind of in a real scary place right now with the horrible stories we hear about every week? I'm Robert Evans. I'm a journalist, and I cover the international fascist movement. And in 2019, July of that year, I decided to do something a little bit different. Instead of covering horror, I wanted to go look for hope. And I found it in a place you might find kind of unlikely, northeastern Syria. The region I visited is known as Rojava, and when the Western media covers it, they mostly just refer to these people as the Kurds. Since 2013, a loose alliance of revolutionaries over there have been fighting to not just drive back ISIS, but to establish something of a utopia, an egalitarian, feminist, eco-conscious community in a place that previously had known mostly war and terror. In the Women's War, I'll take you to this place, and I'll introduce you to the revolutionaries fighting to build it. Brave women who battle for equality with an AK-47, with a spade, and with a pen. Follow me as I travel to a land of war and hope, a place trapped on the edge of utopia and oblivion. I'm Robert Evans. 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
0: What are you doing tonight? There is no Rays baseball. It's an off day. They're taking on the Angels tomorrow. Are you going to watch some hockey? Watch it. because in a couple of days, it's going to be over. Stanley Cup tonight. Series is tied at 2. They're going to face off at 8 o'clock. It's in Carolina. Vegas Golden Knights, coached by John Tortorella. It's an unbelievable story. Tortorella got, it was something like 10 games to go. They made a switch regular season. They brought in Tortorella. He was shocked. He was working at ESPN. And he said he was liking it, and everybody was nice there, and he was getting to watch all these games, and he kind of got a different perspective. Have you ever done that, where you're so involved in something, and you're so locked in, and then sometimes you take a step back, or it's forced on you, and you get a different perspective? And Tortorella said that's the thing. Like, he's learned an awful lot just being out of it, but also being on ESPN, being there in Bristol, watching the games on the monitors, listening to the press conferences, watching. And he said the one thing that he really, really learned is when you go into a team like to take over Vegas and you got a lot of good players, sometimes you don't have to overcoach. It's more listening. It's listening, watching. If you have some veterans in the room, let them do the policing, let them do the motivational speeches, and then if they need you to straighten something out, and then you do it. He said it was a learning experience. So there's a chance that Torts could raise the Stanley Cup. You know, he did it here with the Tampa Bay Lightning. He's fiery, and you know that, but you also know where you stand. He's one of those coaches where you know where you stand. Don't know if you know this. He never had an agent. He did his own deals. He did his own negotiating. He did his own signing, and he didn't have an agent. He's an old school coach, and he's with the Vegas Golden Knights, and now they're against Carolina. Carolina the other night, Jordan Staal with the go-ahead goal. Then there was in the empty netter, Carolina won that 5-3, but this one is in Carolina. So you got that tonight. You got that tonight. All right, let's get back to it here. I wanted to mention a couple of things. It was really good to be back out at One Buck Place today and, you know, seeing them going through the off-season workouts. I can tell you this, like, you know, it's funny. When Baker Mayfield made that comment, we're near, you know, in the negotiations, what we thought that they were going to come at us with, the Tampa Bay Buccaneers. Like, we're not even close. And, oh, my God, you know, if you go on don't live on social media. That's the biggest downfall. It's good for a lot of things. You can find out things immediately. I go right to my phone, boom, I know what's going on. But also, there's a lot of crap out there, and you see these pictures of Baker Mayfield and in a Steelers uniform, and oh, they could use him, and oh, this is it. And you know, if he's your franchise, calm down. It's negotiation. Bucks had one offer. Baker and the agent said no. Watching Baker out there in practice, man, he's all in it. Seeing him warming up when he does the warm-ups with the offensive linemen, the big smiles. Again, now, don't get me wrong. It is big business. It is business. He does have an agent. They're going to try to get the most. But basically, he's going to be getting, he's a starting quarterback. He's going to be making more than $50 million a year. I don't have enough time to take it up and take your calls, and we'll do the whole thing, and what should they offer him? He's your franchise quarterback. He's your guy. He certainly is doing it. He's been at the facility every day. He's working really hard. He's getting the offense down. He's getting the camaraderie with his offensive coordinator, the play caller, Zach Robinson. That's important. So don't look into it if you only look at some of these articles or social media. It'll get done. It will get done. One quick note. It won't be long before it's college football, and we here at WDAE are your home once again for the Florida Gators. New head coach John Sumrall. You're not in Tulane anymore. You've done all the right things. You've said all the right things in press conferences. You look like you're doing it the right way. You got to win in the SEC. Here we go. But Knowles, it looks like it's going to be a rough year with the Florida State Seminoles. Just from afar, just from those that cover the team that I have talked to, we shall see. But I just want to make a little bit of a statement here with USF. Brian Hartline has brought in 50 USF new head coach. He came from Ohio State. He was the play caller there. He was the wide receivers coach. Brian Hartline Jr., new head coach, because Golish hightailed it to Alabama. He's brought in 50 new players. You got to do that in a program like where USF is. He just got a big commitment of a quarterback. He flipped him. And it's a four-star quarterback, Kevin Verpael. He committed to USF. He decommitted from Pitt, 6'3", 205. 2027 Rivals 300 has him as the top three quarterback, period, in this class. His family, he's got USF ties, but I'm so looking forward to USF. They got to win the conference. You got to win the conference. You got to do that. I went over and I talked to Hartline at this sneaker soiree, and I said, hey, man, I'm a fan of what you've done, and you're coming in, and he bottom line, he goes, I got to get it done here. He said it twice. I got to get it done here now. Nobody cares about what you did in the past and all those wide receivers at Ohio State that are in the NFL, including Emeka Buka. Fantastic. What have you done for me lately? 2027, new head coach, USF. But USF, I honestly think they have now surpassed UCF, even though UCF is in a bigger conference. You look at the recruiting. You look at who they're getting in, bringing in and flipping. You look at the coaching staff that Hartline has. You've also got a brand new stadium that is not an erector set. I was over there and toured it. It is going to be the Taj Mahal. When I have a little bit more time, I'll get into more details. We're going to be going back over there shortly again to monitor the progress. It is beautiful. Beautiful. This is not an erector set. This is not a bounce house where it's going to sway and looking like it could possibly tip over. No, they didn't even skimp on the seating, the seats. They've got a little display over at Mosey if you want to check it out. But USF and all of those suites, they just put them up for a bit, sold out. So, you know, it's really something to see. And it is something to see. That's what I'm telling you about. All right, that's all the time I got for today. Listen, plenty more. I'll be talking to you tomorrow, same time, 6 to 7 o'clock, right here on WDA, Almost Football League.
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29: The 2026 World Cup is officially here.
30: Alvarado's crossing. That's the goal he was looking for. It's Raul Jimenez. And it's 2-0. A World Cup goal at last.
29: You heard it all on Fox TV as Mexico defeated South Africa 2-0 in the opening match of the 2026 World Cup out of Group A. Still to come, it's going to be South Korea and Czechia. That's going to start at 10 p.m. Eastern from Guadalajara, Mexico. The Stanley Cup continues with Game 5 of the final between the Golden Knights and the Hurricanes, where the series is tied at 2 apiece, and the puck is set to drop at 8 Eastern. In Major League Baseball, the Twins were shut out by the Tigers 11-0 in Detroit. The Mets edged the Cardinals 5-4. Rangers outscored the Royals 4-2. And the Cubs defeated the Rockies 9-3. NFL, the Broncos gave head coach Sean Payton a 5-year deal that goes through the 2030 season. I'm Monty Bolaños.
31: One guy is happily divorced. One guy is happily married. One guy gets called daddy by his three beautiful daughters. One guy gets called...

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12: All right, let's get to it, Rob. 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
13: All right, here we go. It was a 1-2. This was Tuesday night, okay. So I was off yesterday, and that brings my record to 159 and 132. And tonight, no bets. All the baseball is done. Getaway day for the day, basically, and then we'll get back at it tomorrow. So that's it.
12: All right.
13: 1-2, 159, 132.
12: Easy peasy. That's Shekel City there. Let's get to your tie rack play of the day.
14: .7 left. No timeouts remaining. Ananobi is handed the ball. Finds Brunson at midcourt. Launches a straight on three. Missed it short. Tip by Ananobi. He put it in. Ananobi put it in. The Knicks take the lead with 1.2 to go. Ananobi out of nowhere.
12: There you have it. Knicks Radio on the call. 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All right, Rob, if you got the list, let's get to some calls. Let's take a few more before we break again here.
13: All right, let's get to it. Brandon, send me the list. All right, here we go. Let's go to Philip in El Paso. You're on the Odd Couple Fox Sports Radio. Philip.
15: What's up, everybody? How's it going?
12: What's up, Philip?
13: Doing good. What's up, buddy?
15: How's it going?
12: Good.
15: Hey, do y'all remember, you guys remember before the season started when the Knicks were looking for a new coach and everybody was making fun of them because they were bringing everybody through that door and they couldn't make a decision?
12: Yes.
15: And now the Knicks are laughing. Because Mike Brown is exactly what that team needed. And the San Antonio Spurs need a Mike Brown. I'm not saying that Mitch Johnson isn't going to learn and be a good coach, but he is totally getting out-coached right now. And that's what a young team that's developing, like the Spurs, they need a veteran coach, a voice that they all respect and learn from on the fly, because that guy's been there before.
13: I would fire Mitch.
15: That should have never happened. That,
13: no
15: that
13: way
15: play of the day. You guys shouldn't even be playing that right now.
12: Right. Hey, thanks for the call. We appreciate it.
15: Rob.
13: All right, got you.
12: Who's allowed to make a mistake is what I'm asking with you.
13: It's not about making a mistake. It's about the same thing happening over and over. I've seen firsthand. Rick Carlisle was the coach of the Pistons. He didn't make any mistakes. They got a chance to upgrade with a more experienced, better coach at the time.
12: Experience is the point.
13: At the time.
12: Mitch Johnson has to get the experience.
13: No, he can get it, but not with Wemby and not with that team. There's no way you should be here and losing games. If you lose because you're not good enough, that's one thing. Let's get a...
12: All right, who we got?
13: Can we squeeze in another one?
12: We got time.
13: Kevin in Culver City, you're on the Odd Couple.
12: Fox Sports Radio. Early.
11: God is
13: Kev.
14: All the time.
11: I'm with Rob. Kelvin, just let me have the floor. I know you're right. You picked the Knicks. But this flies flat on Mitch Johnson having these guys shoot eight straight.
13: Thank you.
11: Not going to the basket. And De'Aaron Fox, look, you play basketball at a high level, Kelvin. You play point guard. You know good and damn well with the clock winding down,
13: you
11: dribble the ball out and you get fouled. Ogunobili's one of the best shot blocker defensive players in the league. He's gonna come and contest the shot.
13: Yes.
11: He's gonna foul you or you're gonna run the clock down. For him to not recognize being the youngest OG vet on the team that you gotta take the clock down at that point to get that ball back and secure it is just beyond me. And it was a dumb move and it was a dumb play. And Kobe Bryant, anybody, Shaq would have checked him in the locker room after that play. Now they got two games in front of them. Wemby could do something about it. Maybe they could make this a series and win it, and we won't hear about it. But they had an opportunity to win that game. That's on De'Aaron Fox for not winding that clock down and making a bonehead play. This team was up by 29
12: points. Wait.
13: 100%, Kevin.
12: I don't disagree with that. He shouldn't have shot it. I completely get that. But all I'm saying is, Wemby is your superstar. Mitch Johnson's your coach. We love Castle. We love Harper and all these other guys. But all of a sudden, it's that one single play. That's the only issue I have when everybody keeps saying that. More on the other side. We are Fox
13: Sports. Hi, it's the Odd Couple. We need to talk. 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
22: Game 5 of the Stanley Cup Final is about to begin between the Hurricanes and the Golden Knights, where the series is tied at 2 apiece. In other NHL news, Tampa Bay Lightning star Nikita Kucherov has won the Hart Trophy as the NHL's MVP for a second time. The World Cup is officially underway, and this afternoon, Mexico defeated South Africa 2-0 in Group A to win the opening match of the 2026 World Cup. Still to come, South Korea taking on Czechia at 10 Eastern from Guadalajara, Mexico. In the NFL, the Panthers and wide receiver Jalen Coker agreed to terms on a three-year extension worth $35 million with incentives up to $41 million, while the Broncos gave head coach Sean Payton a new five-year deal that goes through the 2030 season. In the WNBA, the Fever lead the Sky at halftime 46-40. Caitlin Clark has 14 points. In baseball, the Dodgers are shutting out the Pirates 5-0 top of the fifth inning. I'm Monty Bolaños.
10: One guy is happily divorced. One guy is happily married. One guy gets called daddy by his three beautiful daughters. Aww. One guy gets called daddy after a credit card approval. One guy won a state high school basketball championship. One guy only covered a state high school basketball championship. One guy's been inducted into three halls of fame. One guy has only mopped a hall. Does this seem weird to anybody else?
23: Hey, I heard that.
10: Can this sports writer and this sports fan share a radio show without driving each other crazy? 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
13: It is the Odd Couple, hour number two on a funky flashback Friday.
10: Number two.
13: Rob Parker, Calvin Washington.
24: Rob, try that again. It's Thursday.
13: What is it? What did I say?
24: It's Thursday.
13: Flashback Friday. It is Thursday. I'm in New York. I'm kind of frazzled. It's been a long week already. All right. It is the Odd Couple on a TV theme song Thursday. Rob Parker, Kelvin Washington.